That is Red with the new song, it is called Life, banging through stereo. And before that, Peking Duck teaming up with another Australian icon, Matt Corby, with Let Go, coming off their record Paradise, which is going to be out August 14. That's a new music fix right here on Triple J. Full list for you up on the Triple J Mornings page on the website or app.

0: Jack James with Triple J News. The opposition is criticising the federal government's decision not to mandate a specific definition of anti-Semitism at Australian universities. Under new standards announced today, public universities will be required to define anti-Semitism, racism against Aboriginal and Torres Strait Islander peoples, and Islamophobia. The government will not require a particular definition to be adopted in any of those categories. But Shadow Education Minister Julian Lisa reckons that universities should be forced to use a definition of anti-Semitism outlined by the International Holocaust Remembrance Alliance, also known as IHRA.
1: The time for mucking around with these issues is long past. 15 people were murdered in cold blood on our most famous beach because of their religion. The time to adopt IHRA is now, and I'm calling on the minister to mandate the IHRA definition.
0: Australian musicians are calling on the government to introduce laws to protect their intellectual property. Prime Minister Anthony Albanese will outline his vision of Australia's future with artificial intelligence during a landmark speech on Wednesday. AI companies have been lobbying the government for text and data mining carve-outs from national copyright laws in exchange for investment in Australia's data centre industry. ARIA-nominated musician Jack River says artists' rights are under threat.
2: Artists and labels all around Australia and all around the world, we are excited about the AI market, but right now our rights are under threat to even negotiate our value and enter it in the first place.
0: While flu and RSV cases don't seem to have spiked so far, doctors are urging people to take measures to stay safe this winter. Last year, more than 1,700 deaths were associated with influenza. The president of the Australian Medical Association, Dr. Danielle McMullen, says people can still get their flu shots.
3: It's never too late to immunise, and so to prevent getting the flu, which often leaves you much sicker than many of the other illnesses, it's not too late to get that flu vaccine in.
0: In sport overnight, Jannik Sinner has won back-to-back Wimbledon crowns, beating German Alexander Zverev in the final at the All England Club. Zverev was looking for back-to-back Grand Slams after winning the French Open earlier this year, but succumbed to Sinner once again.
4: Jannik, I don't really like you anymore, to be fair. I lost to you 9 times in a row. He showed once again why he's the best player in the world. It was great to share the center court with you on finals weekend. It's a great honor to be here.
0: And just briefly, Brendan McCallum has been sacked as head coach of England's men's test cricket team, but he'll stay on to coach the white ball series. In a statement, McCallum says he's gutted to lose a job that he absolutely loved. That's the news for now. Right around Australia, this is Triple J.

On Triple J, that is Rule, Faking Smiles. And I'll never forget his live set at the One Night Stand in Warrnambool. He was kind of the sunset slot and was just such a crooner before the sun went down, bringing people into his world. And really, so many people up the front just so excited to see Rule. We got to chat to him backstage. And it is truly One Night Stand season.

Oh, this morning, Abby and Tyrone gifted us the lineup for the One Night Stand 2026. This is where we take a big old festival to a regional town. Now, we don't know where just yet. We're going to find out on Wednesday. What you do have is the date. It's going to be going down first weekend of September, Saturday, September 5. This lineup is stacked. Nina Jirachi, DMAs, Genesis Owusu, Maya, Betty Rays, and a Triple J Unearthed winner. That's one of my favourites whenever we do this. You know, we kind of hand select someone from that town or in the surrounding regions, and it means that there is a whole lot of local love for that artist. But who's it going to be? Tickets are $15 plus a booking fee, and it's all ages. And there's a whole lot of great charities that are on board for this as well. So you can check out all the details and what we know so far over on the Triple J website. And I've got one of those artists coming up for you very soon. Do not go anywhere. Let me know how keen you are. Do you want it to go to your town? Where are you? 0439 757 555. Text me. This is Bieber Doobie.

Jordan, oh my goodness gracious, the day is finally here. We are back together. We are reunited. We are on Drive for the very first time, and how lucky we are to be interviewing your one-night stand headliner, Nina Jirachi.

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It's Full Nelson with Keepsake here on Triple J, and they were the winners of our Unearthed Actor Perform at our One Night Stand in Busselton last year. Full Nelson are brothers Tom, Ned, and their mate Darcy, and it really is so great. They were so much fun. I remember we did some external events around the One Night Stand, because this is the thing. When we

0: do a one-night stand. Yes, we put on a goddamn show, but we also take over the town. And it was so nice to talk to them and their community about how they got their start, the people around them, the venues that really supported them from the get-go around their hometown, and how they were able to kind of move beyond that and the journey that took them there. So I'm really excited for the Unearthed Act that's going to be joining this incredible lineup.
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3: 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Make some noise for Triple J!
2: Nina Durachi. DMA. Genesis Owusu. Betty Ray. And a lucky Triple J Unearthed Act.
0: We'll have to see what happens. Where is it all going down? You're going to find out this Wednesday on Breakfast with Abby and Tyrone. I'm going to be catching up with Genesis Owusu tomorrow right here on Mornings. And you are chucking in your guesses, or at least you're manifesting on 0439 757 555. Matt, you said hoping One Night Stand is held in northeastern Victoria. Would love to see Maya, Nina Durachi and Genesis Owusu again, along with DMAs. Yeah, it's very exciting. Between now and then, DMAs are going to drop a new record. Genesis Owusu has just been touring his new album, Red Star Woo and the Worldwide Scourge. So there is plenty of new music that is going to be taken to that stage in September. So Wednesday, you're going to find out the location. But again, manifest with me, 0439 757 555. Do you want our one-night stand to go to your town? Do you have memories of a one-night stand coming to yours previously? 0439 757 555. Maya is going to be there regardless.

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0: We had Jessica Mowboy covering off the Yindies World Turning, featuring Barker right there. The Avalanche is in the middle, and Maya Claus, who is going to be at this year's One Night Stand alongside DMAs, Genesis Owusu, Nina Jirachi. Now, Chloe, in Knoxfield, you've actually seen Barker perform live alongside Thelma Plum at the One Night Stand in Warrnambool. Babe, how was the One Night Stand? Take us back there. What was it like?
1: Yes, it was amazing. It was probably one of the best concerts I've been to. It was great vibes. Thelma and like Rule was there, G Flip, everyone. It was so good. My favorite show so far.
0: So good. And you had to go on a bit of a journey to get there, right?
1: Yes. Yeah. Me and my friend, we made one night out of it and we got a little hotel. We went to the beach, 12 Apostles. Yeah.
0: Oh, gorgeous. You made a whole trip out of it. Chloe, you know, we're yet to get the location for the One Night Stand, but that's going down this Wednesday. But I guess wherever it is, what advice would you have for people who maybe are on ground or going to be traveling in?
1: It's definitely worth it. 100%. Make the travel. You live once. Doesn't matter where it is. Grab a friend. Take the road trip. Just do it.
0: Love this energy from you, the YOLO of it all. And this is the thing, Chloe, we don't yet have the location, but you're ready to buy tickets, aren't you?
1: Yes, of course.
0: So you're in Knoxfield, Victoria?
1: Yes.
0: Okay, okay. So you're willing to travel wherever the One Night Stand is?
1: Yep, pretty much.
0: Oh, Chloe, this dedication. Okay, who are you keen to see if you were going to go?
1: Definitely Genesis, like on the top list. I missed his show this year, so I've got some unfinished business to do. I need to catch him.
0: You got unfinished business with this guy. Yeah, those shows in support of his new record were a sellout. Did you see any videos from them, Chloe?
1: Yes, it looks so fun. Oh,
0: so good. And everyone with the lights up and he's in the middle of the crowd. And I'm wondering, you know, is he going to do that in the middle of the crowd wherever the One Night Stand is? You know, totally. Phone lights around him everywhere. Also, what's exciting, Chloe, as you would have known being in Warrnambool, yeah, you've got the original lineup there, but also we can get some special guests coming through, little cameos.
1: Yes.
0: Now I'm thinking, who would Genesis potentially perform with? Look, let's not get too ahead of ourselves, but Chloe, be listening. Wednesday, Abby and Tyrone are going to be revealing that location and we'll see if it's feasible for you to travel to, okay?
1: Yes. Yay. I'm so excited.
0: Thanks, Chloe. Yeah, if you want to get any of those Warrnambool memories or Busselton memories from the One Night Stand, head to Triple J's YouTube channel and the full lineup and what we know so far, the details we have, you can check out over on Triple J's Instagram. All angles, all channels. It's One Night Stand season, baby. Right now, this is Lyric for Business Reasons, Triple J.

Smashing Pumpkins, 1979, Supergirl, 056. You said still one of the best songs ever. Love Smashing Pumpkins so, so much. Yeah, taking it back. Olivia Rodrigo in there too with The Cure. And you had Lyric with her new one, It Is For Business Reasons, here on Triple J. That's what you're listening to. Memphis LK is on the way for you. If you want to return to the club, return to the dance floor. Right after this, some Capes, 765. It's mornings.

It's new music from Wet Leg and a lot of treats on the deluxe edition of their record Moisturizer. Not only do you get the album, but also that new song, Hi From Me, remixes of tracks from The Dare, Horse Girl and Fontaine's DC DJs, plus some live songs as well recorded at Village Studios and acoustic demos. A little intro outro for you and me at home. They are giving with this deluxe of Moisturizer. A pleasure to play some music for you from that record here on Triple J this morning. Right here, the Grogans are going to get you to the news. This is I Cannot Read Your Mind. It's mornings on Triple J. I'm Lucy Smith. Rum Jungle coming up.

0: John James with Triple J News. The US and Iran are continuing to exchange heavy missiles and drone strikes. US Central Command says it's seeking to degrade Iran's ability to attack commercial ships that are travelling through the Strait of Hormuz. Iran has been trying to assert control over the waterway and says it's closed until further notice. The US ambassador to NATO, Matthew Whitaker, says his country's attacks are justified.
1: Commercial shipping can't be terrorized in the Strait of Hormuz. And obviously the memorandum of understanding between the parties was always performance-based.
0: The Department of Foreign Affairs and Trade says it's urgently trying to determine whether any Australians have been caught up in a large fire in Bangkok. At least 27 people have been killed after a bar in the city's north went up in flames. DFAT says it stands ready to provide consular assistance and sends sincere condolences to all those affected. Back at home, a Four Corners investigation has revealed flaws in affordable housing schemes that are designed to deliver cheap homes to the renters who need them most. Here's Pat McGrath.
2: Four Corners analysed almost 2 months' worth of real estate ads for affordable rental housing in New South Wales and Victoria. The results show few were actually affordable for single people and single parents on low incomes. Most of the 127 properties in New South Wales would cost more than 30% of their income, the broadly accepted definition of housing stress. The data showed almost half of the advertised properties did not apply the full 20% market discount outlined in the state's affordable housing guidelines. The New South Wales government is currently reviewing those guidelines.
0: Also in the headlines this morning, the National Tertiary Education Union says Canberra's two main universities already have definitions of racism in place, but it's not clear yet whether those will meet the federal government's new governance standards. It's been announced that all Australian universities will have to adopt definitions of anti-Semitism, racism towards Aboriginal and Torres Strait Islander peoples, and Islamophobia, but the universities themselves can use their own definitions. The NTEU's ACT Secretary Lachlan Closey says defining specific forms of racism is a bad idea.
3: We're talking about anti-Semitism. Are we defining that in a way that prioritises that compared to, say, anti-Muslim racism, anti-Asian racism, anti-African racism, anti-Aboriginal racism? We start to develop these hierarchies of racism.
0: And just briefly in sport, Australian Minwoo Lee has finished second at the Scottish Open, two shots behind Korea's Tom Kim. Lee's performance is a strong showing at the tournament that he won in 2021 ahead of this week's British Open. That's the news. This is Triple J.

It's been a big morning so far on Triple J. Abby and Tyrone doing their debut breakfast show, and with it, bringing with them the One Night Stand lineup for 2026. The full list you can check out over on Triple J's website. We are getting the location this Wednesday. If you want to manifest, maybe we'll come to your town. 0439 757 555. You can text me. This morning, I also played out a stack of new music that dropped on Friday. There was one band that I didn't get to, which I want to play out in the next 15 minutes. They're out of Sydney. They're called Pamela. You're going to hear from them very soon, and their track Pandemonium, which sounds anything but, by the way. You'll see what I mean very soon. Right now, Holly Hebe.

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Pamela, they're a Sydney duo, and on Friday they released their new EP, their debut, It's Nice to See You Here. They've got shows coming up in August around the country, and that track is just a taste. It is called Pandemonium. Before that, Leila Ebrahimi, I'm Sorry Maria, Baby Keem's Casino was in there too, and we started with Holly Heapy. Very soon a throwback from Lily Allen. And this is Wind Waker with Rin Rin. On the side.

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3: 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I am Hey, the chicken. 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

Newport, damn. Carrie is the name of that track. Just takes you into a misty mountain somewhere. Before that, Lily Allen, LDN. Taking you back to 2006, and producer Campbell just telling me that he used to gamble on that song via SingStar. He was the best at it. He would get, what was the top one? You get Superstar, or it would be like SingStar Heaven. Either way, he would nail it every single time. And he used to say to adults, listen, give me $20 and I reckon I can beat you on LDN Lily Allen. And he did. My man was making bank on that track. And at the very top, Wind Waker, click, featuring Rin Rin. You know, you've been hearing it across your radio. That is Swap Meet with their track, I Know. And it comes off their record, Mount Zero, which is going to be out this Friday. And we are featuring it all this week on Triple J's feature album. You're getting some highlights before the full thing drops this Friday. So, if you've heard these songs already, if you're excited for what's to come, let me know what you think. 0439757555. What is sitting with you? What do you love about Swap Meet? I always like to hear how the feature album is sitting with you. That's coming up right now. Underscores. Ooh, did you see the videos of Underscores with Charlie XCX in New York performing? Before they go on tour together, this is music.

That's Swap Meet Halfway on Triple J. Mount Zero is the name of their new record, and it is your feature album all this week. You are going to get those grungy stylings. And also, one of my favourite facts about that album title is that it's actually the northernmost mountain of the Grampian Range. And they would often pass that sign when they're on drives, when they're touring, playing shows, and it'd be Mount Zero. And it's a place that they recognise, that they see so regularly, but they've never actually visited. And that became almost a bit of a symbol for the record, a place you pass but never go. And they said, you know, it's like people you'd see but never meet. They said when you're always in a different city and trying new things, there are a lot of experiences you observe but never get to fully explore. And that's when they knew. When they landed on that, things were going to get interesting with this record at Mount Zero. You're hearing it before its release this Friday as we explore what we have so far. So good. If you're keen, let me know. 0439757555. Before that, Becca Hatch, Daylight Robbery, and right here, more Australian music. This is Day We Ran and their track Used To. We're going to do some Lottie McLeod after this. Hope you're having a great Monday. You're on Triple J.

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That's Ethan French. He's doing a day of music every single day via his Instagram. He's kind of crowdsourcing ideas, sharing it with his audience and putting out a release every single day. And that was day 10 with Side of Me. Before that, brand new music from Nothing But Thieves with Stray Dogs coming off their upcoming new record. And we had Joey Valance and Bray with The Baddest Badder. You want to talk about The Baddest? Jamie Taylor Nielsen coming through. She's going to be hanging out with you on Triple J Lunch from 12 p.m. hyping up the fact that our one-night stand lineup is here. She'll tell you more about it after midday right here. Kat and Carmel, Cool Star, Triple J, see you!

0: G'day, Jack James with Triple J News. An explosive fire at a popular pub in Thailand's capital has killed at least 27 people in one of the deadliest such incidents in the tourist hub in years. Karishma Vyas has the latest from Bangkok.
1: The blaze broke out just before midnight on Sunday night at the popular Rong Bia Na Lat Prao pub in Bangkok's Chatuchak district. Witnesses say the venue rapidly filled with smoke, forcing people to run to the back of the pub near the bathrooms, but there were no fire escapes. Police are still investigating the cause of the blaze. Authorities say the pub did have proper permits and fire exits, but the fire and smoke spread too rapidly.
0: The Department of Foreign Affairs and Trade says it's urgently trying to determine whether any Australians have been caught up in the blaze. DFAT says it stands ready to provide consular assistance if necessary. Back at home today, paper declaration cards will soon be a thing of the past as the government moves incoming passenger forms online. Christy Sexton-McGrath has the details.
2: The federal government has given the green light to progressively roll out digital passenger cards from next year. Tourism industry figures have long called on Canberra to overhaul the country's arrival systems, including the orange paper-based passenger declaration cards that have been handed out to travellers since the 1950s. Qantas has been trialling the web form on flights landing in Sydney, Melbourne and Brisbane since 2024. The digital form will be expanded to all air and seaports from next year.
0: Also in the headlines today, an Australian artist says a text and data mining exemption for AI companies would violate musicians' rights to their intellectual property. Last year, the federal government ruled out introducing

0: The exemption, which would allow AI tools to be trained on music, films, and other creative property without permission from the rights holder. But AI companies have since been lobbying the government for carve-outs in return for billions of dollars of investment in Australia's data centre industry. As the Prime Minister gears up to outline Australia's position on AI in a speech this week, Australian singer Jack River is calling on the government to protect artists first.
1: In Australia, if someone wants to use your content to train on AI, they have to ask for permission. So it's basic copyright law. If someone wants to use your content, they need to ask for permission and they need to pay.
0: And just briefly, Socceroos fullback Geordie Boss has undergone surgery on his knee and will miss at least the first 3 months of the Dutch domestic season with his club Feyenoord. Boss suffered the injury in Australia's round of 32 defeat to Egypt at the World Cup after a crude tackle near the end of the first half, which forced him off the field. That's the news for now, right around Australia or the world. If you're streaming online, this is Triple J.

What is going on? It's lunch on Triple J. Dave Woodhead's off today, so you've got me, Jamie Taylor-Nielsen, here with you for lunch. I'm so stoked to be back hanging out on Triple J. And big love to Lucy Smith, making our morning as per usual. I'll be here with you until 3 o'clock today. And Dave might be away, but I'm still searching for a lunchtime legend. Get thinking about a track you want to play to the nation and text me 0439 757 555. Tunes ahead, and I'll be recapping that epic One Night Stand lineup that dropped today right after this. I got some Horse Girl for you. That's right. This is That's My Beach. It's lunch on Triple J.

Jordan, oh my goodness gracious, the day is finally here. We are back together. We are reunited. We are on Drive for the very first time, and how lucky we are to be interviewing your one-night stand headliner, Nina Jirachi.

0: it's huge. We're going to be busting out some old mixes from the archive. There's a mix that the Avalanches did in like the 2000s that we're going to blow the dust off. It's going to be awesome.
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0: Eora Sydney's Egoism with Summer Again sung to the end. Beautiful stuff. ASAP Rocky and G Flip in there too. It's lunch on Triple J. You're with me, Jamie Taylor Nielsen, and it's an honour to be here with you on this auspicious day on Triple J. Abby and Tyrone kicked off their first breakfast shift this morning. Jordan and Luca reuniting on Drive from 3 today. Big moves. Big moves at the station. Oh, and just one more thing. This morning on Brekkie, your one-night stand lineup dropped.
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0: Nina Durachi. DMA. Genesis Owusu. Maya. Betty Ray. And a lucky Triple J on Earth Day.
3: That's right, your one night stand. It's all going down first weekend in September. Where? Stay tuned this week on Triple J to find out. Which regional town do you want one night stand to happen in this year? 0439 75 7555. I want to talk about it. And do not miss Drive today from 3 p.m. Jordan and Luca will be joined by Nina Durachi herself to get you geared up for one night stand. So much happening today. What a great Monday. First, though, before all that, some Arlo Parks. This is Lunch on Triple J.

0: The Bel Air Lip Balms covering the 1975's Happiness for Like a Virgin here at Triple J. You heard some Arlo Parks, a bit of John Summit, and you also heard Killing Time from DMAs. They've just been announced on this year's One Night Stand. That's right. We've got DMAs, Nina Jirachi, Genesis Owusu, and more. It's all going down first weekend in September. Don't miss Drive on Triple J today either, because headliner Nina Jirachi is going to be chatting with Jordan and Luca. Tune in from 3 o'clock. Where is it all going down this year? We do not know yet. It's being announced very soon. I got some guesses on the text line. We've got some people wanting it to go down in Dungog. Someone is championing Young in New South Wales. It's beautiful and I'm so excited. Stay locked on the station all this week to find out where your One Night Stand is happening this year on Triple J. You're on Lunch with me, Jamie Taylor-Nielsen, filling in for Dave Woodhead today, and it's about time that we got some lunchtime legend requests in, hey? Just after 1 o'clock, we'll be playing out a request to get the Nation's Week started right. 0439757555. Get your requests in for lunchtime legend. Will it be you? What is it going to be? I feel like we've got Monday. It's a big Monday. It's the middle of the year. Let's really kick off everyone's week. Let's raise some spirits. 0439757555. Here's Nerve on Triple J.
1: I saw somebody and they remind me of someone. Like, I've seen them before. There's this like warmth to them. And I just sat there trying not to stare too long because it's a bit ridiculous, really. But then they're gone off at the next stop before I can decide whether this is fate or I'm just being dramatic again.
2: Thought I was just passing through. I was on a boys' night, but the plans might move. The lights in your eyes stopped me in my shoes. I was down all week. Now I'm looking at...

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Windows down, sky looking all blue. I was blue for a while, then I saw your eyes. I was down all week, now I'm looking at you.

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I was on a boys' night, but the plans might move. 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
0: I don't know, maybe I'm extra spiritual, but I wonder how much of that is influenced by like levels of already like knowing someone.
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It's public figures, how I'm feeling, epic sounds. Yes, Boone gave us all I really want and Nerve at the top. You little run of Oz music here on Lunch. It's Triple J. You're hanging with me, Jamie Taylor-Nielsen, today on Lunch. I'm so stoked to be with you. And in about 13 minutes time, Mouse Queen, we are going to be playing out your lunchtime legend. So please get your requests in 0439 757 555. There's a lot happening on the station today and there's a lot going on the text line, but I want to see more lunchtime legend requests. I'm here for one day only. Let's make it a party. What is a song you reckon everyone listening to the radio needs to hear for lunchtime today? Let's kick off the week. Let's raise the spirits. I want something that everyone can jump around to, something that everyone's got to hear, something that everyone knows. 0439 75 7555. Could you be today's lunchtime legend? Hey, One Night Stand was announced this morning, in case you missed it.

I can confirm it is going down first week of September in a regional town to be announced later this week. We've got a Nina Jirachi. We've got a DMAs. We've got Genesis Owusu, Mayor Betty Reyes, and a local unearthed act that's going to be announced as well. But last year, we went to Busselton, and I'm going to take you back there right now, front row for Spacey Jane. This is All the Noise, recorded live at One Night Stand. You're on Triple J.

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1: Do your best.
0: Oh, my God. Peking Duck and Carlo. 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It's lunch on Triple J. Lunchtime legend coming right up after the news. 0439-757-555. Get your requests in. I will see you after this and the headlines.

0: Thanmaya Navada with Triple J News. US forces say they've completed another wave of strikes against Iran, hitting dozens of targets at multiple locations. US Central Command says it's struck Iranian military air defense systems, coastal radar sites, missile and drone capabilities, and small boats. Meanwhile, Iran says it's hit a US base in Bahrain in its second phase of a retaliatory operation. The announcement follows air raid sirens sounding across Bahrain. The Home Affairs Minister says the federal government will not lift a finger to support suspected Islamic State group fighters in Iraq. According to the Australian newspaper, 13 Aussie men accused of being IS fighters are being interrogated in a prison in Baghdad. Tony Burke wouldn't confirm the number of the men being questioned, but says their decision to leave Australia was a decision to hate the values of the nation.
1: We will not lift a finger to bring them back or to get them back here. The decision to leave was a decision to basically hate the values of Australia. So the only reason they're in that circumstance is because decisions that they have made.
0: Also making news today, the Royal Commission into Anti-Semitism's fourth block of hearings are focusing on uni campuses. Here's Georgia Lenton-Williams.
2: The opening days of hearings are expected to centre on the lived experience of students and staff at university campuses across the country. Commissioner Virginia Bell has told the hearing that some witnesses who have given evidence about their lived experience have been subjected to ugly anti-Semitic attacks.
3: Lived experience is necessarily personal to the individual.
2: The Commission also heard that new standards have recently been approved to require universities to address racism.
0: The federal government is preparing to roll out a digital arrival declaration to replace paper incoming passenger cards. Here's Lottie Twyford.
4: Many in the tourism industry have long been critical of the existing paper-based system, which they say is outdated and contributes to congestion at airports. Since 2024, Qantas has been trialling a digital form on some flights coming into Sydney, Melbourne and Brisbane, and that will be expanded to include Adelaide and Perth by the end of the year. Now, the government says that's been a success, and so from next year, the digital form will be expanded to include all international airports and seaports across Australia and all airlines through a web form, although the paper form will still be available to those who need it.
0: And in golf, South Korean Haerun Yu has won her second major golf title in 3 weeks with victory in the Evian Championship in France. Yu, who won the Women's PGA Championship last month, beat Brooke Henderson in the first playoff hole for the title. The 25-year-old's win was set up with a third round of 60, a record in women's major golf. This is Triple J.

0: you feel about video-assisted ref technology? Because the whole point of this system is to eliminate human error. But some controversial recent calls at the World Cup have got some football fans furious. So do you think this tech is making sport better and fairer? G'day, it's Dave Marchese. Coming up on Hack, we're going to talk this. Also getting the update on the Anti-Semitism Royal Commission, which has shifted its focus to universities. You're going to hear what students are telling the Inquirer.
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3: That's right, it's lunch on Triple J. You heard the lady. It's me, Jamie Taylor-Nielsen, hanging with you while Dave's off today. I'm so stoked to be here. And in mere moments, it's time for Lunchtime Legend. You could still get a request in. There are a bunch happening, 0439 757 555. Stick around this hour. I'm going to be playing you one from our feature album. And we're going to be chatting with Tanya Bunter from Soul Control. Don't go anywhere. First, Jiggets and Lamb. This is Thumbs on Triple J.

0: Beautiful. As always, we would not expect anything less from Julia Jacklin. That one is Get Away From Me. I Think I'll Love You Soon. It's such a delight to hear from Julia once again. She gets a lamb in there too with thumbs. You are listening to Triple J. It's lunch and it's time to chat to our lunchtime legend. That's right. We've got Gerard today on the Gold Coast. Gerard, how has your day been?
1: Yeah, it's been rocking. The sun's out and, yeah, it's all good vibes up here in Queensland, as usual.
0: Absolutely love to hear it. This is exactly the energy we need for a Monday lunchtime legend. Gerard, tell us, what do you think everyone needs to hear to get this week kicked off the right way?
1: Well, everyone needs to hear a bit of example with Kickstart.
0: Oh, we love it. Yes. What do you love about this song?
1: A bit of nostalgia, really. It's just re-entered the playlist recently and absolutely loving it. That's every chance to pop it on. It's on.
0: That makes me so happy.
1: Pump the speakers.
0: Oh, yeah. And what are you getting up to for the day?
1: Working, sadly, yeah. Yeah, just driving the streets of Queensland delivering parcels.
0: I love to hear it. You're doing good work, mate. And thank you so, so much for selecting such an uplifting song for today's lunchtime legend. Give it up for Gerard. Woo. On the Gold Coast, here it is. Example Kickstarts on Triple J.

Absolutely. Your lunchtime legend. Give it up for Gerard on the Gold Coast, bringing us example with kickstarts, taking us back to 2010. And there was some dancing going on in the studio. I hope there was some dancing going on wherever you are. The text line's also loving it. Big ups for Gerard on 0439 757 555. Rebecca saying, congrats, legend. Good choice. Rodney's loving it. Yeah, Gerard, funky Monday song to kick off the week, to kickstart the week, if I may. I'm Jamie. I'm hanging with you for lunch today on Triple J. And coming up this hour, I'm going to play you one from our feature album, It's Swap Meet. I got some Miss Canina right after this. But first, Steve Lacey with The Feeling. It's lunch on Triple J.

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1: Mount Zero is the long-awaited debut album from Swap Me. Mixing folky tones with grunge and alt rock, the Garnerland four-piece have cooked up an album with flavours you haven't tasted before. Hopefully.

It's Swap Meet, and that is off our feature album here on Triple J all week. The album's called Mount Zero, and Swap Meet are this really cool young four-piece from Carnarland in Adelaide, and there's shoegaze in there, right? But there's something else. It feels a bit more electric and angular, and I'm so excited to listen to that album all week. If you want to know more about Swap Meet, check them out on Triple J Unearthed. Hey, it's lunch. You're with me, Jamie Taylor-Nielsen. I'm going to play you some tunes, and when we get back from those tunes, Tanya Bunter is going to be checking in all things Soul Control. And you can tune into Soul Control tonight from 9 or whenever you want on the Triple J app. We're going to be hearing all about tonight's show. First, some Caroline Polachek.

0: on Triple J. It's Phoebe Bridges, Lost Boys, getting us right in the heart. Tobias gave us Stay With Me Through the Night and Caroline Polachek with Sunset in there too. It's lunch on Triple J. Jamie Taylor-Nielsen is my name. We are hanging out today while Dave's off and we are joined by your Soul Control host, Tanya Bunter. That's right. Tanya is going to be on air from 9 p.m. tonight for Soul Control. Tanya, how are you going?
1: I'm so good. It's so nice to chat with you. I don't know if we've ever chatted before. Maybe once.
0: I know. Maybe once ages ago, but I'm a big Soul Control fan. I absolutely love it. And I'm so excited to hear what you've got going on tonight on the show.
1: Oh, thank you. That's very sweet. Tonight on the show, I've got a Nigerian-American actor who's coming in to chat. Just did a debut set of shows around the country. Some people might know him from this world or from his like acting in a few shows in the States, but his name's Rotimi. He had a massive hit in 2019 and just got totally sidelined by COVID. So
0: Wow. It's
1: like a reflection on how you come back from that, how you split your time between being an artist and an actor. There's also this like crazy story that he tells me about his mum's premonition when she was pregnant with him.
0: No way. Bob Marley
1: came to her when she was pregnant and was like, hey, your kid's going to be a part of like continuing my legacy or finishing my legacy. So we get into a whole lot of different random stuff. Very intuitive, very soulful.
0: Wow, no pressure from Bob. That's amazing. Well, I can't wait to hear that. And we're going to play a Rotimi track right now. But Tanya, we'll catch you at 9 o'clock tonight on Soul Control.
1: Thank you so much.
0: Here's Rotimi in my bed on Triple J.

Fitzroy Timmy in my bed, joining Tanya Bunter on Soul Control tonight from 9 p.m. Soul Control, your weekly dose of neo soul, R&B, and more with Tanya. And hey, if you can't catch tonight live on air, you can always catch up on the Triple J app anytime you like. It's lunch on Triple J. You with me, Jamie Taylor Nielsen. Stick around. I got some drizz coming up right after this. It's Gem Casa Daily. Speak now.

It's the latest from the boys. That's right. They are back with that one, Kill You Back. Just banger factory, aren't they? X Club gave us Stay With Me and Raven Lane. Had Handle, Driz, your Unearthed High winner from last year, gave us Benton, and at the very, very top, Gem Casadaley. How are you going? My name's Jamie Taylor Nielsen, and I'm covering lunch today, hanging with you all the way till 3 o'clock. This one is going to take you to the headlines, and then we're going to chat One Night Stand. It's The Preachers with Is This How You Feel? It's Triple J.

0: I'm Maya Narvada with Triple J News. Iran says its retaliatory operation against the US is continuing. William Howard Evans with the latest.
1: Bahrain sounded its missile alert sirens for a second time Monday as Iran launched another attack. The island kingdom is home to the US Navy's Fifth Fleet. It follows the US military earlier saying it has wrapped up its latest round of strikes against Iran, hitting dozens of targets, including air defence systems, radar sites, missile and drone equipment, and small boats. It's also underlined the main point of contention, threatening to reignite the Iran war. Who controls the narrow Strait of Hormuz?
0: Staying overseas, investigations are underway after an explosive fire at a popular pub killed at least 27 people in Thailand's capital. Here's Karishma Vyas from Bangkok.
2: The blaze broke out just before midnight on Sunday at the popular Rung Bianar Lat Prao pub in Bangkok's Chatuchak district. Witnesses say the venue rapidly filled with smoke, forcing people to run to the back of the pub near the bathrooms, but there were no fire escapes. A band member at the venue told local media that smoke suddenly filled the room after the lights briefly went out, followed by a massive explosion and fire. Police are still investigating the cause.
0: Back home, the federal government says its new racism standards for unis will help make campuses safer. The government wants the rules enforced in public unis by next year, under which they'd be required to adopt definitions of anti-Semitism, Islamophobia and racism towards Indigenous people. Home Affairs Minister Tony Burke says every student should feel safe, but that hasn't been the case in recent years.
3: No matter who you are, no matter who you love, no matter what your faith is, no matter what your country of heritage is, if you're at uni, you should feel safe, and the new guidelines, I think, give a much stronger baseline for that.
0: Melanoma researcher and former Australian of the Year Richard Scollier has been remembered as a medical pioneer who dedicated his life to the welfare of others. The Governor-General has told a memorial service at the Sydney Opera House today that he presented King Charles with an Akubra during a visit to Sydney when both men were battling cancer. But Prime Minister Anthony Albanese told mourners Richard Scollier's care and dedication went far beyond the royal family.
4: In the great constellation of the Australian story, Richard was, without question, one of our brightest stars, a medical revolutionary in the service of humanity.
0: And Telstra is warning its customers to be careful about phone calls from people claiming to be their representatives after last week's national outage. The telco says it's seen reports of fraudsters trying to take advantage of the situation by attempting to get customer information. That's all the news for now on Triple J.

It's Rule with Faking Smiles and it's lunch on Triple J. Jamie Taylor-Nielsen's my name, filling in for Dave today and having a blast. Coming up, I've got some Fisher for you and I've got some Muna. And we're also going to be chatting all about the one night stand lineup that dropped this morning. If you're not across it yet, I'm going to get you across it. And I got some tracks to play from artists and I'm very excited to do so. But first, a bit of slowly, it's 10 Leaf Clover on Triple J.

Oh, if you hadn't already figured it out, it's Moody Freaking Monday here on Lunch. Three emo tracks to really just get us going, get the feels out. Sometimes it's good to just sort of get the feelings out. It's always good. That was Dashboard Confessional with Hands Down. We had Scowl out of California with Babe. And slowly, Ten Leaf Clover kicked it off. And Lucas from Launceston on the text line, OMFG, I haven't heard Ten Leaf Clover in years. Didn't know how much I needed to hear that. Thank you. Hey, our pleasure. It's Triple J Lunch, and this is where you come if you want to feel good and listen to music. That's the law, actually. Jamie's my name, filling in for Dave today. And don't go anywhere because we are going to chat all things One Night Stand lineup and in a few songs time. The lineup was dropped today on Brekkie. We're going to find out where it's all going down later in the week. But for now, I am so excited to talk about all the artists that you can see at One Night Stand. First though, some Fisher. This is What a Life.

0: Jordan, oh my goodness gracious, the day is finally here. We are back together. We are reunited. We are on Drive for the very first time, and how lucky we are to be interviewing your one-night stand headliner, Nina Jirachi.
1: I cannot wait. 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It's going to be huge. Can't wait to talk to her.

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0: At the very top, we had Fisher and Florence Armand, What a Life. Muna gave us East Side Girls and Olivia C. DeCarle, great artist out of Nam, Melbourne, with My Tragic Love Story, doing like almost a Lana Del Rey sort of vibe on that one. Loved it. And just now, that was Big Dog from Genesis, Owusu. I played you that one for a reason. Now, if you're just tuning in for the first time today, it's a pretty big day here at the Jays. Not only are we kicking off our new programming roster, I'm talking Abby and Tyrone on Breakfast, Jordan and Luca on Drive. We also today announced this year's One Night Stand lineup, baby.
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2: Nina Durachi. DMA. Genesis Owusu. Betty Ray. And a lucky Triple J unearthed act.
0: That's right. Can you believe that lineup? Absolutely unbelievable. It's going to be such an incredible night. And it is going down first weekend in September. But where, babes? We've been to many a regional town for One Night Stand over the years. Busselton, Warrnambool, Lucindale, St. Helens, Mount Isa, Geraldton, Mildura, Dubbo, heaps more. I want to know, which regional town do you want One Night Stand to happen in this year? 0439 757 555. Tune in to Breakfast on Wednesday with Abby and Tyrone to find out where it's all going down this year. Hey, and also don't miss Drive today from 3 o'clock. Jordan and Luca are going to be joined by Nina Girachi herself to get you geared up for One Night Stand. In the meantime, let's hear another one from that killer lineup. It's Betty Ray's. It's Lunch on Triple J.

0: Do you think it's ever okay to get with your friend's ex?
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0: Absolutely gorgeous stuff. It's all day. And the Veronicas covering Joni Mitchell's Big Yellow Taxi for Like a Virgin. That one's from back in 2019. Lara Buchanan gave us gold before that. And I am so excited. It's just been announced today who is going to be taking on Like a Virgin this Friday morning. None other than Devorah.
1: Meet your makeup, meet your makeup. Can't be mad, you know that shit is in their nature.
0: I'm literally, I just cannot wait to see how this one goes. She is such a powerhouse. If you're not across Devorah, go get brushed up over on Triple J Unearthed. She's an absolute star. If you've ever caught her live, you know what I'm talking about. And yeah, I can't wait to see what she takes on this Friday morning on Breakfast for Like a Virgin. It's lunch on Triple J. You're hanging with me, Jamie Taylor-Nielsen. It's nearly time to hand over to Jordan and Luca for their first drive together. I'm so excited. In the meantime, here's some South Summit. This is New World.

One of my favorite unearthed finds itself. They're an absolutely incredible six-piece band out of the Gold Coast. And it's the proof's in the pudding. That one is their latest. It's called Run, Boy, Run. We had Devin again with Snake the Drain and South Summit New World. Thanks for hanging with me today on Lunch. Do not go anywhere because you have got your first ever drive with Jordan and Luca coming up in just a moment. They're going to be joined by none other than Nina Jirachi. That's right. Thanks so much for hanging with me. Catch Drive coming up right after this. It's Confidence Man, Damaged Goods. 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

0: Gunmayer Narvada with Triple J News. The Royal Commission into Anti-Semitism and Social Cohesion has heard Jewish staff and students often feel unsafe on uni campuses, with some saying they've been subjected to Nazi salutes. Georgia Lenton-Williams has more.
1: The first witness at the Royal Commission's hearings in Melbourne, a university student, said she often hid her Jewish heritage on campus. A university tutor told the commission students in his class performed a Nazi salute at him.
2: I was incredibly shocked and offended and threatened.
1: He said he has experienced many other anti-Semitic incidents at the university but stopped reporting them due to concerns about the potential repercussions. Multiple witnesses said they have experienced challenges with the complaints processes at universities.
0: Kuwait says its air defences are firing as Iran retaliates over US airstrikes targeting it. Earlier, Bahrain, which is home to the US Navy's Fifth Fleet, twice sounded its missile alert sirens over Iranian attacks. It comes after US forces said they completed another wave of strikes against Iran, hitting dozens of targets at multiple locations, with both sides asserting they control the Strait of Hormuz. Authorities are praising community detection efforts days after the first confirmed H5 bird flu infection in an Australian bird. The greater crested tern was found in Robe in South Australia's Limestone Coast, taking the total number of detections to 13. Australia's Chief Veterinary Officer Dr. Beth Cookson says monitoring the spread remains the top focus.
3: That response so far has looked like increased surveillance, and I really do want to acknowledge the community's response to supporting us with that by reporting sick and dead birds through the Emergency Animal Disease Hotline.
0: Also in the news, the Tourism and Transport Forum says giving international travellers the option of filling in a digital arrival card will bring Australia into the 21st century. Electronic arrival forms are now available for many international destinations, including Singapore, Hong Kong and Bali, and they'll be introduced in Australia from next year. The forum's Margie Osman says travellers will be able to fill in their arrival cards before they leave other countries, but paper forms will still be available.
4: There will be lots of options, but the really important thing is that it's going to free up Australian Border Force to do, you know, the much more important things of keeping Australia safe as opposed to managing queues.
0: And calls are growing for domestic roaming to be mandated in Australia, with advocates claiming it would help give mobile users better access and more competitive prices. A new report by the Australian Communications Consumer Advocacy Network shows 73% of Aussies support the change, which would allow customers to use their phones on another network when outside their coverage area, particularly in regional areas. And that's all the news I have for now. Right around Australia, this is Triple J.

0: with Jordan and Luca on Triple J.
1: Oh my goodness gracious. That's us. That's our thing. Let's listen to it. Yo! New era of Triple J Drive in your life, in your ears, in your car. Where are we? In your house, perhaps?
2: I hope so. Look around.
1: In the bedroom, under the bed.
2: You'll never guess where I am.
1: Man, this is crazy, dude. Like, obviously, this was announced a few weeks ago. Jordan Barr, Luca Muller on Triple J Drive obviously made the leap from breakfast, but we used to be together on weekend arvos. This feels like long time coming. Full circle moment. This is beautiful, man. This feels nice as hell.
2: Feels like coming home. Like, I'm excited.
1: I don't like that very sarcastic voice you use when you do that. Me trying to be earnest. Jordan, it's just like coming home.
2: There's something. It's a tone thing. I get it all the time. I can't tell someone I love them without them thinking that I'm making fun of them. You bullying me right now? No, I swear. I think you look great.
1: That is true. You tried to propose to your partner and they thought you were being sarcastic. Did not go well. Nah, this rules, man. This is awesome. Thank you so much for this love and positivity on the text line. Let's say hello. Let's say good afternoon. No more good mornings. Good afternoon.
2: Man, you're going to have to shake that out of us. I was on weekend breakfast as well. Like, good morning is such a, like, I was saying it no matter the time of the day at any time. So we'll be getting used to the afternoons.
1: This rules, man. First week, first show. What a belter it is. After 5 o'clock, guess what? We got tickets to give away for Slater.
3: Thank God it's working again because I have a
1: I've immediately just played the wrong audio. Our literal first time on the radio and I've played the wrong audio to go out.
2: This is perfect. You had to do it. You know what I mean? This is special.
1: No, I need to reframe it. I didn't play the wrong thing. That's what I meant to play.
2: Yeah.
1: You wouldn't normally hear a little grab of a song to get people excited. What gets people excited about Slater? Hearing a talk on stage.
2: A little
3: Thank
2: chat.
3: God it's working again because I have a really important question.
1: See, people's blood is pumping right now. They're fired up. No, what does it sound like? We're going to be talking. We're going to tickets to give away to Slater.
2: I'm freezing out.
1: Crank it, bah, bah, bah, bah, bah, bah, bah, bah. We do have a double pass to give away to Slater. And guess what? We're going to chat to Nina Jirachi. Nailed it.
2: Now that's a song.
1: Press the right button. That feels good, doesn't it?
2: Can't wait to chat to Nina Jirachi, but also can't wait to chat to you. Who are you? What are you doing? Where are you? Let us know. 0439 757 555. And also, if you did want those tickets to Slater, make sure you text in Slater as well. And your choice on how many Ys. Up to you.
1: As many Ys as you want. Text in if you're keen for Slater. Text in if you want to say hello to us. Who are you? Where are you at? What the hell are you up to on this afternoon? Let's get to know our beautiful drive audience, Jordan. Our first caller will be soon.
2: Who
1: after
2: will
1: this.
2: It be?
1: Teen G's and the Gene Teasers on Drive. Gonna see

0: on Triple J Drive. It's Jordan and Luca with you on our very first day. This is so exciting, man. This rules. It's been a long time coming. It's awesome to be launching into the new era of Triple J Drive with you, Jordan. And obviously, we have our first interview coming later from Nina Girachi. We've got our first giveaway, tickets to give away to Slater, but our very first caller. Are you ready for this?
1: Oh, I can't wait. We're never going to have this first again, you know?
0: I don't know what these afternoon people are all about. This is so exciting. Let's see. Who do we have right here on the line? Who are you and where are you?
2: It is Jack from East Perth. Let's go.
0: On our producer informed us that you are a Drive regular. You appear sometimes on the Drive show, Jack.
2: Yes, of course. Love the Drive show, and it's like a change of guard right now. I'm new host, I am just so keen.
0: You're being very welcoming. You're not sort of treating us like, you know, mum's new friend and being like, I don't like this guy, he's not cool. Now, we want to get to know our new audience. Jordan has prepared some, you know, sort of icebreakers to get to know people. Jordan, you ready?
1: Jack, do you have a pet?
2: I do not.
1: Okay, that's great.
0: Bye, Jack.
1: Goodbye, Jack.
2: Down the chute, right?
1: You get it. We've got to fast-pace this thing. We need to get to know everyone. I mean, it was great to meet you, Jack, but we've
0: got
1: to...
0: You got no backup questions?
1: What? You got a pet? Nah. Do you dream of one?
2: Well, back when I lived with my parents, I had a dog called Storm.
1: Oh, that's good. Storm? Did you know that my parents nearly called me Storm?
0: Really?
1: Yep, and that I was actually... In another life, your dog. And here I am on the radio. Can you believe it, Jack?
2: I cannot believe that at all.
0: Jack, it's a pleasure to have you as our first caller. Have yourself a beautiful day, my king.
2: You guys too. Bye.
0: Mate, this is hot stuff. We're talking Storm. We're talking people who don't have pets. That's only one person there, Jordan. I think what we need now, let's do a metro rip round. Let's get as many people from as many parts of the country as possible. We want a caller from every single state. We've already ticked off WA. Who else is out there? 0439757555. Who are you? Where are you? We're just new to Drive. We want to get to know you. Some MGMT right here on Triple J.

0: how do you feel about video-assisted ref technology? Because the whole point of this system is to eliminate human error. But some controversial recent calls at the World Cup have got some football fans furious. So do you think this tech is making sport better and fairer? G'day, it's Dave Marchese. Coming up on Hack, we're going to talk this. Also getting the update on the Anti-Semitism Royal Commission, which has shifted its focus to universities. You're going to hear what students are telling the Inquirer.
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0: Scrubs right there. Get Me Down, featuring Georgia Smith on Triple J Drive. It is Jordan and Luca hanging out with you. It is our very first show. We are trying to get to know our audience. We met Jake in Perth. And we weren't happy with that. We were like, surely there's more than one bloke listening. Surely.
1: Surely.
0: Surely. So we wanted a listener from every single state. We've got a whole bunch of people lined up, Jordan. You ready to meet them?
1: No, I'm ready. I feel like this is the PTA of the students' leaders of each state. You know what I mean?
0: you're putting that weight on their shoulders. Yes. They're representing the people of their state.
1: It's the SRC. Let's go.
0: Let's see how they go. Natalie, hello. Good afternoon. Whereabouts are you?
2: Hello, I'm in Templestowe in Melbourne.
0: Victoria!
1: Love that. Ding, that's a place. I'd love to know, Natalie, what is your comfort TV show?
2: Comfort TV show? Ooh, tough one. That 70s show or Stranger Things?
1: Okay. Bit of a throwback choices. Vibe.
0: I like both of those because both of them, it's kind of like, yeah, these take place before the internet and social media. Why do I find them so soothing? That feels nice. All right, we've got a prize pack for you, Natalie. That is Victoria ticked off. Who else have we got? Mark, whereabouts are you?
3: I'm in Pooja, Queensland.
0: Hell yeah, ooh. Queensland. Back.
1: Love that. I want to know if you could take one item to a desert island, what would it be?
3: Never-ending bottle of water.
0: That's awesome. Okay. How often do you get asked that question? It feels like it comes up a lot.
3: What a perfect answer. Like 3 times a week. Easy.
0: Awesome. Well, that is Queensland. Ticked off. Ding. Prize pack for you, Mark. What about you, Johnny? Whereabouts are you, Johnny?
4: Hello.
0: Hi.
1: Johnny, where Hello. Are you?
4: Hi, I'm in Canberra, ACP.
1: Oh, hello.
0: Not just states, territories. We're I doing love it all.
1: And I want to know, Johnny, what is your go-to dance move?
4: The floss.
0: Oh, the floss.
4: Or the worm.
0: Ooh, floss or the worm. Okay. We need to party together. I love that. Prize pack for you, Johnny. What about you, Rick? Whereabouts are you? Rick.
5: Hello.
1: Rick.
5: Hello, Rick.
1: In Tassie.
0: You're in Tassie.
5: Yes, down the bottom end here in Devonport.
1: Oh, yes. Nice. Shout out to Devonport. I got to know, have you ever cut your own hair, Rick?
5: Yes, I have once.
1: Oh, well, how did it go? What kind of style was it?
5: Just throw the cap on, just cut around the cap. Didn't look too bad, apparently. So, but Aussies, you know what we like.
0: But you only did it once?
5: Well, only once, yeah.
1: Yeah, one and done.
5: I don't want to go back again.
0: Don't need to see it again. Well, prize pack for you, Rick. Bang. All right, that's a bunch of states. Where else have we got? We still need New South Wales, South Australia, Northern Territory. If you are in those places or are willing to lie to our producers and tell them that you are, 0439 755 7555.

0: We need to tick off every state as we settle into our new show here. Jordan, Luca with you. New South Wales, South Australia, Northern Territory, 0439757555. Let's get to know these people. You got any more questions up your sleeve,
1: Jordan? Oh, yeah, I got loads of them. And these are some of the best interview questions you've ever heard.
0: Practice when Nina comes on later.

0: Don't worry, baby. Dom Dollar and Tiger, you are listening to Triple J. It is Drive with Jordan and Luca, and we are getting to know the audience.
1: Yes, indeedy. Obviously, a lot of pressure. Who's our first caller going to be? Who are we going to talk to? Who do we have out there listening to us as we make our way here on Triple J Drive? So we spoke to, first up, somebody from WA. Mm-hmm. And we thought, we need to see more of this beautiful country. We had a caller from Victoria, Queensland, Tasmania, and the ACT. Let's see who we've got. We've got a whole bunch lined up. You're going to keep getting to know these people?
0: I mean, I've got to. I love it.
1: Can we tick off every state? We have Jazz. Jazz, whereabouts are you?
2: Hey, guys. I'm in New Italy in New South Wales.
0: Oh.
1: New Italy.
0: Whereabouts is that in New South Wales?
2: In between Evans Head and Yamba.
1: Sick.
2: Just south of, the Northern Rivers.
1: Oh, just near a Yamba. Yeah, beautiful.
0: I love that. Luca's eyes have lit up. He's like, when the hell is that? Can I get there? Okay.
2: There is a cafe with some pretty good lasagna here.
1: Oh, I like this.
0: Okay, well, we'll see you soon.
1: Tomorrow, reporting live from New Italy.
0: And Jazz, I got a question for you. If you could wake up tomorrow and suddenly know how to play an instrument, any instrument in the world, which one would it be?
2: Oh, the drums for sure.
0: Sick.
2: Absolutely the drums. Smash the hell out of them.
0: Okay, bang. Jazz, you're cool. You're cool.
1: All right. Love that. New South Wales ticked off and we discovered a whole new place that doesn't exist. That
0: a
1: is
0: second
1: incredible.
0: Italy?
1: Okay, so that's New South Wales ticked off. We do not have Northern Territory. We do not have South Australia. Let's see who else we got out there. AJ, whereabouts are you?
3: I am from Wellington, New Zealand.
1: Hey, we'll take it. Absolutely.
3: Calling in from across the ditch.
0: Yes, one of us. I want to know, what is your favourite?

0: Favorite animal?
1: My favorite animal is the penguin.
2: Oh,
0: you got a favorite species of penguin?
1: Oh, maybe the blue penguin. I did see them one time when I went to Melbourne. That's the only time I've seen a penguin, even though they come here.
2: They tour here all the time, but yeah, I always miss them. Had to travel to see them. All right, let's do a prize pack. For AJ in Wellington, New Zealand, we do not still have Northern Territory in South Australia. Text in 0439757555. We will not move on. We will not play another song. We won't say another word.
0: We give you got a touch
2: dead
0: base.
2: Air. No, we will. We've got a whole thing to get to. We've got to dig these old mixes out of the archives. But if you're from SA or NT, call in. You could be the first callers on the new drive show from those places. 0439757555. Layla Embry, hear me right here.

0: Layla Ebrahimi right there. I know you're the moon on Triple J Drive with Jordan and Luca. We've talked to people from almost every state, but now we've got some exciting stuff to rip into, Jordan. Let's do this.
1: Man, what you gonna do now?
2: What we gonna do right here is go back.
3: How far you going back?
2: Way back.
4: As we go a little something like this.
0: Gracious. Shouts out producer Cambo for whipping up that beautiful piece of audio. So, this is an idea we've come up with.
5: It's Luca's first time talking today. He took 2 weeks off and he went to a silent retreat.
0: This is a brand new segment where Jordan tries to teach me how to speak English. And every day I do my best to catch up with what is going on. No, it's called the Mix Machine, right? So obviously here at Triple J, we have so many amazing artists come through for the Friday mix. Every single week on lunch on Fridays at about 2 o'clock, there's a mix from a new DJ, new artist is incredible. We've had some of the biggest names in the world. We've had Tame Impala just in the last few months. We've had all sorts of rippers come through, and all those mixes, they get played out, the people hear them once, and then they disappear to time.
5: It's wild. They're just gone after that, I guess.
0: Goners. Well, they're not. We've rescued them. We've deep dived through the Triple J system, and we have dug out some of our favourite old, forgotten, lost mixes, and we are going to pick a favourite each, and you are going to have the choice which of those two gets played out. So, Jordan, which old mix have you found for us today?
5: Well, I dug through the archives, and my mix for you today that I would love to put to a vote is The Avalanches.
6: That boy needs therapy.
7: You're psychosomatic.
6: That boy needs therapy.
7: You're lying down on the couch. What does that mean?
0: Crazy.
5: Huge.
0: I believe it's from the year 2000. This is just like sort of a random file that we didn't even know what it was or what it existed. Turns out it's a mix from the year 2000 that the Avalanches did when they were like brand new. So sick.
5: It's so exciting to see how far the mix-ups have gone back as well. There's so many artists through there. There's some people that have blown up since they came. I don't know if we could get them back.
0: Yeah, that's why you got to replay the Avalanches. Yeah. We think they're doing another one for us for that same money? No chance, mate.
5: No way.
0: Just use the old one. Who cares? So that is in the archives, or I've dug out a bit of this.
8: The drum beats

Golden Features. I love Golden Features. This has a personal touch. He's come through for a few mixes through the years, but the one I've picked out was from his Friday mix on Lunch in 2023. I was filling in for Dave Woodhead on Lunch on this day. This was before I was ever on Breakfast or we were on Weekend Arvos. And I remember it was the first one I'd ever done. I interviewed him. He was such a sweetheart. The mix was absolutely insane. The text line popped off for it then, and I'm sure it will now. So those are your choices. You got an old mix from the Avalanches, or you've got an old mix from Golden Features. If you want the Avalanches, text 1. If you want Golden Features, text 2 to 0439757555. Whoever gets the most votes in the next, 3 minutes and 5 seconds of Rum Jungle will get played out. Full mix coming your way. 1 for the Avalanches, 2 for Golden Features, 0439757555. Rum Jungle, got time right here.

0: I'm from Rum Jungle. You are listening to Triple J. It is Drive with Jordan and Luca. It's our first show and we're doing a new segment that we've been very excited to premiere for you guys. It is The Mix Machine.
1: Man, what you gonna do now?
2: What we're gonna do right here is go back.
3: How far are you going back?
2: Way back.
4: As we go a little something like this.
0: Yeah, so basically, we have so many amazing artists and DJs come through Triple J to do different mixes, especially the Friday mix as well, and then it's like done. So we thought, why not bring it back? Why not celebrate the mixes that have come through? So today we have chosen a mix each from the past, and you have voted for which one you would like to play out. My pick was this one from the Avalanches.
5: That boy needs therapy.
6: Psychosomatic.
5: That boy needs therapy.
6: Purely psychosomatic.
5: That boy needs therapy.
6: Lying down on the couch.
7: What does that mean?
6: You're a nut. You're crazy.
8: And head to head with that, it's a tough call. So I have to go for a fellow Aussie icon. I dug out a mix from 2023 by Golden Features.
9: The drum beats go like this.
8: Love Golden Features. It popped off on the day. Let's see if it gets the win today. So we asked you to text in one for the Avalanches or two for Golden Features. You ready to crack open this poll?
0: Oh, I love to crack it open. Let's go.
8: You're all about cracking open the poll. We never used to crack open the poll on breakfast. Drive's so chill, man. Using the poll function on the text line.
0: Oh, yeah.
8: It's rules. All right, what do we got here? In the poll, your votes between the Avalanches and Golden Features. Your winner is... with 64% of the vote. Golden Features.
0: Yes.
8: Boom. Let's rip into it right here. Let me know your thoughts on that text line. 0439757555. Here it is. Golden Features Friday mix from when he popped up on lunch back in 2023. This, oh man, my memories of this is crazy. This is going to be sick. Let us know what you think on the text line. Let's give a language warning just in case. Haven't
0: just
8: listened
0: in case.
8: That carefully to the stuff that's in here, but I reckon it's a belter. Here it is on Triple J Drive.

I've let it go.

0: is your mix from the mix machine from Golden Features all the way back in 2023. Can you believe it? So long ago. But we're going to be doing that every Monday. We'll bring you a couple of mixes from the archives that you can pick from. So tune in next Monday for the next mix machine.
1: I like this text to come in. Need to put a It's Not Friday warning on this mix. It's true. It's going to confuse the people and drive them mad. Oh, Golden Features ripping in for 15 minutes on Triple J Drive. I must be about to get on it. I'm about to party for the weekend. Come on.
0: Time for a beer, perhaps.
1: No such luck. Man, what a killer first hour of the show. There's so much more coming up as well. Just after four, we're going to chat to Nina Giraci. It's just announced this morning on Breakfast with Abby and Tyrone as one of your incredible acts for One Night Stand, alongside, oh, it's not a bloody bad lineup, is it? Genesis, Owusu, DMAs, Betty Rays, Maya. It is not freaking bad at all. We will talk to Nina Giraci about that and more after this. King Stingray, Through the Trees on Triple J.

0: Thanmaya Narvada with Triple J News. In breaking news, New Zealand actor Sam Neill has died at the age of 78. In a post on his official Instagram account, a statement said the loss was sudden and unexpected. The post said he was surrounded by family when he died in Sydney's St Vincent's Private Hospital. Mazoe Ford looks back at his life.
1: Sam Neill was a New Zealander but called Australia his second home. His first leading role here was in My Brilliant Career in 1979. More success followed with dozens of films such as Dead Calm, Evil Angels and The Dish.
2: Have you thought about what's being attempted here?
3: Of course I have.
2: This is science's chance to be daring.
1: Neill shot to global fame in The Hunt for Red October and the Jurassic Park franchise. Away from the cameras, he was most at home making wine at his vineyards in New Zealand. He was a father of four and grandfather of eight.
0: Also making news today, a Jewish uni student has told the Anti-Semitism Royal Commission she hopes no other students ever have to endure what she has. Jewish students and staff have told the commission they have felt unsafe and threatened on campus after the start of the Israel-Gaza war. ANU student Liat says she experienced harassment and vilification on campus.
4: What I really want is for other students to not have to go through what I did, to not have to be spat at, not have to be called a baby killer.
0: Jordan's military says it's shot down four Iranian missiles as the US and Iran make conflicting claims about whether the Strait of Hormuz is open. Here's Patricia Tiano.
5: Jordan, which hosts military forces and aircraft, says the damage resulted in zero casualties or material damage. It comes as missile alert sirens sound twice in Bahrain and follows comments from Kuwait, which says it's been intercepting hostile fire after a weekend of attacks between the U.S. and Iran stretching across the wider Middle East. The U.S. military says it's hit dozens of sites and that Iran doesn't control the Strait of Hormuz, a suggestion Iran has vehemently rejected.
0: The South Australian government is today meeting domestic violence and crime prevention experts to advance changes to ban dangerous predators from online dating apps. The government committed to the law prior to the state election. Victims' Rights Commissioner Sarah Quick says people have a right to use dating apps without fear.
6: Victims who have experienced dating app-related harm overwhelmingly want to ensure that others are protected, and we have a responsibility to ensure that these apps are as safe as possible.
0: And in sport, Broncos front rower Payne Haas says there's no more excuses for Brisbane, who will be back to full strength in the NRL this week with a horrid run with injuries. After eight straight defeats, the defending premiers cannot afford to drop another game this season if they're to have a chance of playing at the finals. That's all the news I have for now. Right around Australia, or wherever you're listening, it's Triple J.

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1: Oh, my goodness gracious.
2: Hello.
1: A happy Monday, a happy first day of drive to Jordan and Luca. It's exciting, man. We've spoken to our listeners. We've got tickets to give away for Slater. We've got all sorts of stuff, fun stuff coming up. But how shit that on our first day of drive, you want to be in here, positive vibes, good energy. We lost Sam Neill, as people would have just heard in the news just then. Rest in peace.
2: Rest in peace, King. I mean, it took the wind out of both of us when we found out, because he's just such a legend. Even just going through his catalogue of films that he's done, it's like all these movies we've grown up with. And what I really like about him as an actor as well is that with all his success overseas, he would always come back and do a lot of indie films here and in New Zealand as well. He's an absolute legend, and will be so. It's just so sad.
1: I mean, Jurassic Park says it. He could have only made those movies, and he would have already been one of the great actors of the 90s and 2000s. But there's so much other stuff, like all the voice work he did.
2: Yes.
1: Everything. We love Sam Neill. Rest in peace. Yeah, that sucks, man. I think maybe it's just an age gap thing, but he always had vibe of like proxy dad. If he's in a movie, you're like, that's my dad.
2: I feel safe.
1: Yeah.
2: I felt so safe. Yeah. Love Sam Neill. Very sad news. We'll be getting into some things to look forward to though after this. This is Julia Wolf with Deep End.

0: Julia Wolf, deep end right there on Triple J Drive. It is Jordan and Luca with you. A pleasure to have you listening on our very first day, and a pleasure to come in and have our first interview be one of your acts for One Night Stand 2026, Nina Jirachi. We're going to chat to her in just a few minutes. And if you're hearing that going, what? Nina Jirachi is playing One Night Stand? One Night Stand's back for 2026? What's going on? Yeah, you missed out. It all went down on breakfast this morning with Abby and Tyrone. Here we are to catch up.
1: One Night Stand.
2: One Night Stand is back for 2026, and we've got a stacked crew coming along for the party.
3: Everyone feeling good?
4: Make some noise for Triple J!
2: Nina Jirachi. DMA. Genesis Owusu. Betty Ray. And a lucky Triple J unearthed act.
0: Fact. Not bad.
5: I mean, come
0: not
5: on.
0: Not a bad little lineup.
5: Every time they announce someone, I went, oh, love them. Oh, love them. Yeah. Oh, love them even more. It's insane. It's going to be so hot. It's all going down, like you heard, on Saturday, September 5th. It's an all-ages event. It's $15. Tickets will go on sale on Wednesday morning at 9 a.m. right after the location is announced on breakfast.
0: Yeah.
5: Very exciting
0: you've
5: stuff.
0: You've got the what, you've got the who, you've got the when. I guess you don't really have the why, just to have a good time, just to try to ball out and just have a sweet time out away from the capital city somewhere. But you do not have the where. The where will come to you, yes. Brekkie Wednesday morning. So sick.
5: Can't wait. Hey, Luca, you asking what the why was.
0: Yeah.
5: Well, I think our next song is the answer for you. It's Brockhampton with Boogie.
0: That worked out great. It's like we planned that.
5: Yeah.
0: It would have been a bit better if we planned it, but it was good.

0: on Triple J Drive on our very first day. It's Jordan and Luca hanging out with you, and how lucky we are to have our very first interview about to happen. This is incredible. You would have heard this morning the One Night Stand lineup for 2026 is announced. You got Mayer, you got DMAs, you got Betty Ray's, you got Genesis Owusu, and joining us right now, you better believe, you got Nita Jirachi. Welcome. Thank you for being our first guest. How are you?
1: Oh, I'm so good. Thank you guys for having me. Congrats on the first week. I'm so honored to be here. Thank you.
2: Oh my God. I'm absolutely like starstruck right now. The fact they're even acknowledging us. I'm like, oh my God, Nina Jirachi, the queen. I love it. We're obviously so excited that you're doing One Night Stand. What the hell? But you have been on tour. We went and saw you in Sydney. You've been to Brisbane, Adelaide. There's still a couple shows left in Melbourne. How's it been going?
1: It's been so fun. It's been so fun. I've been doing a lot of festivals for the last couple of months overseas, so it's really nice to and the festivals have been fabulous, by the way, so epic, but it has been really fun to be back in Australia where all of my friends and family are at the shows, and in every city I'm seeing friends and everyone like knows my music. But you know, at festivals you're like playing to people who like new people and stuff, but like at these shows it has been so amazing hearing everyone sing along, and it has been so nice hearing the Australian accent. and it's been so fantastic. Literally just got back from Adelaide yesterday, and yeah, it's been so awesome. I'm really grateful for anyone listening who is at any of the shows. Thank you guys so much. Like, beautiful, beautiful times. I can't wait for the next ones.
0: You're so welcome from both of us. You're so, so welcome. It was the best, man. Can we ask about, the sing-along moments and the Aussie accent and stuff? Because, like, obviously your songs have beautiful lyrics, beautiful melodies that people sing along to. But one of my favourite things that happens at, like, dance music shows, people just kind of sing along to, like, the beat itself or the synths. Or, like, my favourite one in yours is people doing the, it says my name, it says, ah! And they're just losing their mind. What are some of like your favorite things that you hear in those sing-along moments from stage?
1: It's actually very cool hearing the different accents, especially on my computer in different regions and such. And I was thinking about this recently. I'm trying to think of an example off the top of my head, but writing music with an Australian accent, you use different rhymes to what you would if you were using an American one. I was literally going through like all my songs the other day thinking like, yeah, if I was American, I could not have used this line here. Like literally wouldn't have rhymed.
0: Yeah, literally even computer and Nina, like you say computer with an Australian accent, it's sort of that soft like AH sound at the end, where if you were like computer, you can't be like Nina.
2: Nina.
0: I guess you can. It's all works, actually.
1: That would be funny. The sing-alongs have been so awesome. It's like when I made these songs, I didn't picture that so many people would know the words to them. It's like, yeah, it's hard to describe the feeling, but it's awesome.
2: I mean, it would have been surreal as well. Like, we were at the show at the Emerald where you mentioned that that was the place where you saw your first ever show. Is that right? And like, that was with Porter Robinson. And now you have a song with Porter. He's playing it. You're playing it. Is there any updates there? Is it coming out? What's going on?
1: Yeah, it's coming out. It's coming out. But yeah, that was so crazy. Very, very, very full circle. I actually found a photo of my ticket from that show, the first Porter show I went to, which was in 2013. And I like texted it to him being like, I used to like, I've just been to so many shows at that venue. It's like my favorite venue in Sydney. And I have memories of me and my friends lining up from midday for artists that we wanted to see there. So yeah, it was really cool. And so awesome to have all my friends there to have that moment with me as well. I will never, ever forget it.
0: Yeah, it was so special. What a beautiful full circle moment, like you say, seeing your first ever gig there when you're 14, seeing Porter, now you're touring with him, releasing music with him and everything. And awesome that you were like, you know, an all-ager at that first gig. Obviously, One Night Stand, it's all ages. We want to get everyone in there. How important is it, do you think, for like, you know, young people who don't live in the city to have access to live music? Because that's what One Night Stand's all about, really.
1: Yeah, it's so epic. It's the coolest thing ever. And I've been watching the One Night Stand broadcast on TV forever. Like, I remember in 2013, I think I was in year 8 in 2013, and I watched the Flume one in, I think it was Dubbo. I might be wrong. Sorry if that's misinformation. But yeah, I remember watching that. I remember watching that on TV, and that was really sick. So I'm really excited to play. And also, yeah, I didn't grow up in a major city either. Like, I mean, the Central Coast is only a few hours from Sydney. It's not as regional as some places, but it was still a bit of a trek to go and see a concert. And especially being you know, like being in school age and stuff, it's like extra hard to go and see. So it's, yeah, it's awesome when things are all ages. And yeah, I'm really excited for this. When I got the offer to play, I was so happy. Yeah, I'm really excited for September.
0: It's awesome, man. It's great that you understand like what it means for young people, especially not in the city, to see shows like this. And you will then be giving that experience to people wherever we might be going as well. Nita Jirachi is with us right now. One of the incredible acts announced for One Night Stand alongside your DMAs, Genesis Owusu, and heaps more. Back with Nina after this.

are listening to Triple J Drive with Jordan and Luca. One Night Stand. The lineup was announced this morning on Brekkie with Abby and Tyrone. And right now we're talking to one of the acts. It's Nina Jirachi. Nina, how excited are you about One Night Stand?

0: So excited. And dude, like, I get it. Yeah, like we were talking about before, like, I'm from the Central Coast, so it's not super regional, it's not crazy, it's not rural, you know what I mean? But like, yeah, I get it. Like growing up there, being younger, like I think I had like a one concert a year allowance, because it was, you know, it's just like kind of, it was kind of hard to get to Sydney. And being like, you know, when you're little, like your parents don't always want to let you travel by yourself and stuff like that. So it's the kind of thing that, like, yeah, when I was little, I really wanted to go to stuff like this. So I'm like beyond honored to be able to play it. I can't wait.
1: Yeah, I know, right? Well, I was the same because I grew up in Echuca.

0: Coast. We'll find out when Wednesday morning where it might be. Is there anywhere that you're maybe like hoping for outside of, you know, the entrance or whatever?
1: I love seeing the speculations. I love seeing, yeah. Since the lineup's come out, I've been reading some of the comments about where people want it to come to. I keep like trying to see where like a lot of people want it to come to. And yeah, I don't know. It's hard to say. Like, I guess it would be really cool if it was in like somewhere that was like a really beautiful landscape, but those are also everywhere in Australia. I know. So, yeah.
0: You can't really go wrong. Yeah. I want to ask you, yeah, like, you know, what's your sort of, let's do some manifesting dream situation. You're closing the show. You're looking out, are you looking out on mountains, ocean, lake, river? But it's like, man, there's not a bad option really.
2: Yeah.
1: Any of those would be pretty nice, to be honest. Yeah. It's hard to go wrong.
2: One thing that is like really special about One Night Stand is that there's always special guests popping up. Missy Higgins at Warrnambool in 2024. There was Incubi and Fluent in Busselton last year. Are there any plans up your sleeve for your set?
1: Look, I have been thinking about it. Yeah, I don't want to like set up any expectations or anything like that. But I've been plotting and scheming in my mind. So we'll see. I would really like to do something special for it for sure. So let me see what I can pull together before September. God.
0: What's the plan for like confetti cannon action? Because that was something I loved about seeing your show at the Enmore was confetti cannon in the first song. You're like, bang, let's just get it out there. Let's start swimming in this stuff.
1: Yes. I love confetti. It's very joyous. Yeah, I think it was a really nice way to set the tone for the show in the sense that it's very celebratory and happy and, you know, put your hands up kind of feeling.
0: Something that I loved about it as well was it meant that there was a great like photogenic moment at the start of the show. So I sort of got my snaps for Instagram and then I could just put my phone away for the rest of the thing because I was like, I already got my sick confetti photos.
2: Yeah,
0: so I can
2: exactly.
0: Just boogie it up. Let's go.
1: Yeah, that's so true. I do really love the like relative to like in general, I love the like lack of phones that I saw at the show. Obviously everyone's going to get their moment and that's what they do. That's awesome. I do the same, but like relatively speaking, I thought there was like a decent amount of
0: totally.
1: Dancing with no phones. So yeah, that was sick.
2: All right. Well, One Night Stand is back. Nina Jirachi is playing alongside the DMAs, Genesis Owusu, Maya and Betty Ray's coming to a town near you on the 5th of September. Nina, thank you so much.
1: Thank you for having me. See you in September. I can't freaking wait.
2: See you in September. 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

0: Off our feature album this week at Triple J, that is Swap Meet. The song is Sand. The album is Mount Zero. How sweet to finally get a debut album from Swap Meet coming out of Adelaide. We love that. It's Jordan and Luca with you on Drive. And still coming up, we've got a double pass to give away to Slater. Touring here in about a month. You would know this if you're a Slaterhead. All the shows are sold out. We have a double pass to give away in about 30 minutes. It's happening after 5. If you're keen on seeing Slater, text Slater to 0439757555 right now. As many Ys as you want. We'll find it. We'll get it. It'll be all good.
1: And thank you to Slater for bringing crank back into my vocabulary. I really appreciate that so much. It is our first day here on Drive, and we did actually have about a week off, a couple of weeks off air and a week off just to hang out and do our things. I went to Torquay. I had a beautiful curry while I was there.
0: Damn, busy week for Jordan. Wowee, no need to brag.
1: It was a good one. What can I say?
0: Radio personality brags unnecessarily on first day. News.com.au is coming for us again, mate. Yeah. I can feel it. Had a curry, righto.
1: I'm no longer one of the people. I have moved up. But Luca, you did something kind of incredible. You're sort of glowing in a way, and you've kind of been carrying a braggy energy through the office, if I do say so myself.
0: People might have heard me say before that I'm colorblind. I am very colorblind. And at the moment, I don't know if I'm sunburnt or tanned, but I'm so kissed by that beautiful sun. I was in WA. I was snorkeling. I met 1,000 turtles. I touched it. Well, I didn't touch a whale shark, but I saw it. I saw it. I didn't touch it. Don't come for me, authorities, okay? I need to tell you about this day on the water with the sharks. It was incredible, Jordan. Lime Garden here on Triple J.

0: Lime Garden with Cross My Heart. You're listening to Triple J Drive with Jordan and Luca. And just before, Luca, you were chatting about your gorgeous holiday where you were deep in the ocean, exploring, having a great time.
1: Not even that deep. No deeper than a meter or two. It's too scary.
0: Oh, whoa.
1: Further than that. No, thank you. Yeah, man, I went to WA. I flew into Exmouth, got a camper van all up and down the Coral Coast there. And that's not a nickname. It's just literally what it's called.
0: It's called the Coral Coast.
1: Because they're like, what else can we call it? It's a coast and it's full of coral. Let's call it the Coral Coast. And I went there, had the time of my life. I've like done a lot of, I guess, solo travel by myself or whatever throughout my life. Got to be top three trips I've ever taken. I was only there for 5 days and it changed me. Honestly, you're lucky that, like, you know, we're so close and that I was excited to come back and do this show because being over there, I was like, man, I think I might be done with radio. I think I'm just going to live on a boat and look at whales all day. This rules. This lifestyle's awesome.
0: You're always at risk of just like going, you're like, I might just go live in the mountains for a bit.
1: Oh, yeah. Almost anywhere I go. Every Monday night, the guys come in front of my house. They take the bin away. I'm like, maybe I'll go with them. That seems cool.
0: So what
1: Where
0: I'm
1: do
0: saying
1: they go
0: is-
1: with those bins? Sounds fun.
0: Cherish these moments with Luca. He could be gone any second. He could be in the ocean. He could be in a river, anywhere.
1: But it was so fun, man. Yeah, like two different snorkel trips, saw the manta ray, saw the whale sharks. You go to my Instagram if you want to see some photos of it. Also, one with the shirt off. People have been getting around that. But
0: Wow, now we know why you were there.
1: But the thing that I was really obsessed with, more so than the wildlife, was the people that are on these tours. There's some absolute characters. There's a few other like sort of solo travelers like me. There's a couple like young families and stuff.
0: Mm-hmm.
1: And then there's a collection of boomers who are just there to sort of yell about the fact that there's a whale and take some of the worst photos you've ever dreamed of in your life.
0: Gorgeous. We're seeing it's a photo album that is half whales and half just fingers covering the camera.
1: Yes, 100%. I promise you there's a humpback behind my thumb. I swear to God, it's back there somewhere. There was one woman and she was lovely. She was a delight. I'm not going to dox her or anything, but she was a boomer on an iPad. Like,
0: full name, do it.
1: An address, come on, let's go. Yeah, she was a boomer on an iPad trying to take photos of like a little tiny fin of a whale popping out on the iPad. It's already an impossible job. But at one point, like there was tons of whales, right? We saw orca whales, which is apparently so rare and
0: That's
1: so exciting.
0: Sick.
1: And I thought they were coming for us. They were literally doing the thing where they go like under the boat and then pop up one side, under the boat, pop up on the other. So
0: Whoa.
1: Everyone was kind of like running around with their phones and their cameras to both sides of the boat to try to like get the photos, you know what I mean? And so she was doing that and she had the iPad and she decided to not carry it in her hand, but to try to tuck it into the front of her wetsuit.
0: Tuck it into the front of her whom? Is that a euphemism? Or is that-
1: Tried to tuck it into the wetsuit. No such luck, right? She sort of tucks it in, takes a step or two. It tumbles out overboard, over the side, into the water. Kaplunk. Straight in there, right? And we had been given some training of sort of going like, oh, yeah, if somebody falls over, start yelling man overboard. If your hat goes over, tell us about your hat. We might be able to get the hat. She immediately goes, Captain, I dropped my iPad overboard. Can we turn around and get it?
0: Doll, we're not getting, no amount of rice is going to save that iPad.
1: Meanwhile, glug, glug, glug, glug, glug. It's already at the bottom of the ocean. No chance are we finding this iPad. It is so overboard. And the poor guy had to be a little bit like, ah, yeah, no, I don't think we can go back for the old iPad. Sorry.
0: Can't. We haven't got James Cameron on speed dial, so we won't be able to get it for you, doll. Sorry.
1: No, quick fire submarines ready to go. Was so brutal. But I would love to hear people's story. Like, that was an iPad, bang, straight overboard.
0: Mm-hmm.
1: What have we lost overboard? 0439757555. I know on Drive, you know, on Breakfast as well, we got to have some boat people on here. We've got to have people who have dropped all sorts of things over the side. 0439757555. What went overboard? I want your stories. Yes, this is the first talkback we're doing as the new Drive show. What went overboard? Tell us.
0: What'd you drop in the wet? We must know.
1: 0439757555. Let's hear some stories of things that went overboard. Amel the Sniffers here on Triple J Drive.

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0: That was the absolutely incredible Like a Virgin from last Friday. Emma Donovan coming in and covering Birds of a Feather there. So, so good. You're listening to Triple J. It is Drive with Luca and Jordan. Luca was just telling us about his little ollie day that he went on where he saw a lady drop an iPad off a boat. And he's...
1: I will use that as much as I like. Thank you very much.
0: I'm glad. I feel like I'm there. And we asked you, what have you lost overboard? And we've had some people texting in.
1: This is amazing. I was working as a canoe guide with school-age students. My first trip with a new school, and I dropped a $1,300 radio overboard. My new boss threatened to make me pay for it if it happened again, which I later found out is illegal. Dropping the radio, dropping workers' rights overboard.
0: They've got to insure for Butterfingers. Come on.
1: What about this from Stewie? I once lost my Apple Watch overboard at Agnes Waters, which I didn't know where that is. I'm looking at a map. It's about halfway up the east coast of Queensland.
0: Okay.
1: As opposed to the west coast of Queensland.
0: God, the oft forgot west coast of Queensland.
1: Lost the Apple Watch overboard in Agnes Waters, which is halfway up Queensland. I used Find My iPhone and Find My Apple Watch, and I found it showing up in Darwin. Two years later, I still haven't gotten her back, but I get messages from Find My Watch showing me where it is. I watch it go on road trips around Darwin all the time.
0: Oh, that's beautiful. It's like it's haunting the narrative of your life. You never forget.
1: I wouldn't feel comfortable wearing someone else's Apple Watch. I'd feel like it was going to be haunted by their memories or something. Yeah. You know?
0: Well, clearly no one has. It keeps moving around.
1: They keep selling it on Facebook Marketplace again and again and again. Something's wrong with this. It's got bad energy.
0: I've just realized I thought it was still in the river floating around.
1: That's awesome.
0: Until this moment. Nah. Obviously someone's got it on. Yeah. Why would it anyway? There we go. What a beautiful moment for me.
1: Perfect stuff. Leighton in Armidale, what about you? What did you drop overboard?
2: G'day, guys. Look, I was back at home in Townsville and I've dropped my mum's phone in the croc-infested river while we were fishing.
1: Whoa. And so what's the response there? Because you would have an instinct to reach in and grab it, right? What did you do when it fell?
2: Instantly I kind of was like, you know what, let's try and reach in, like, let's, you know, not lose mum's phone in the cross-infected river. But unfortunately I didn't feel like diving in, so I was kind of bricking it, realising my mum was behind me.
0: Oh, yeah. Was it you a bit scared of the crocs or...?
2: More scared of mum.
1: And yeah, fair enough. Did you do the Find My iPhone thing as well? Did you try to track? Is it in a crocodile's belly somewhere?
2: As an 11-year-old at that time, I would rather leave it in that crocodile than do the Find My iPhone.
1: It can stay. It's like, Mum, I would love to play some games on your phone, but I'm good this afternoon, actually.
2: That's his Candy Crush game now.
0: Oh, my God, I love that. It's ticking or dinging somewhere like Captain Cook.
1: Captain Hook, sorry. Yeah, different guy.
0: Different guy.
1: What about you, Chloe, in Boronia, Victoria? What went overboard?
3: Hello. I was sailing with my family between Papua New Guinea and Australia when my dad went overboard for a $2 bucket that he dropped. I didn't realise until someone turned back and saw him swimming with the bucket in his hand.
1: How long was he over there trying to rescue the bucket, do you think?
3: Gosh, I don't know. He was quite far back. Again, middle of the sea, so... he could have just been dragged pretty quickly, but it would have been a little while.
0: Did he explain why the bucket meant so much to him, or was it just a spur of the moment thing?
3: Look, he's a fisher, and it was a fishing bucket, so didn't want to lose that.
1: That is awesome. That is the kind of thing that, yeah, like unknowingly, unspokenly, your whole family would just understand that. It's like, that's dad and his buckets. There's nothing you can do about it. If it goes, he goes as well, okay? Nothing you can do.
3: It's a great talking point for the family.
1: Exactly. What about you, Cheyenne, in Brisbane? What went overboard?
4: Hey, guys. I was in Disneyland last year and I had my Susie hat that I pre-ordered from her debut album, and I was looking at a Brother Bear statue and it just went off down in the rapids, and now it lives in LA.
1: Oh, so what? You're having a good old stare at the Brother Bear statue, as you are wont to do, Cheyenne. And what, the wind just grabbed it? How did it happen?
4: Like, we were just going down a rapid and I like turned to look back at my girlfriend and it's just gone.
0: I like to think that there's somewhere out there walking around with a Susie cap and you're sort of just like spreading the word of Australian music unknowingly, you know?
4: Oh, fingers crossed, honestly. She's got a great album, so why not?
1: Exactly. All right, Cheyenne, I don't want to, like, overpromise and underdeliver, but we are the new hosts of Triple J Drive. We know Susie. I haven't personally interviewed her, but I've heard that she's a sweetheart. I reckon we can surely pull a few strings and make this thing happen and get you a new Susie hat, I reckon. Can we commit to that, Jordan?
0: I think someone in this building has got to have her email. Surely.
4: Please. Fingers crossed.
1: All right, we will make that happen. We will connect with you, Cheyenne. Keep these coming in. 0439 757 555. What went overboard? Let's celebrate here. I mean, she clearly needs a pick-me-up. Let's do a bit of Susie for Cheyenne right there. Centrelink Summer on Triple J.

0: Thanmaya Naaveda with Triple J News. Actor Sam Neill, who starred in My Brilliant Career and Jurassic Park, has died aged 78. A post on his Instagram account says he died in Sydney, surrounded by his family. Ms. Zoe Ford looks back at his career.
1: Sam Neill managed to live a double life, one on busy movie sets and at glitzy premieres, the other on his beloved vineyards on New Zealand's South Island. Neill was a New Zealander, but called Australia his second home. Some of his most successful films were My Brilliant Career, Dead Calm, The Piano, The Dish, The Hunt for Red October, and the Jurassic Park franchise.
2: They're moving in herds. They do move in herds.
1: He leaves behind four children and eight grandchildren.
0: Jewish uni students and staff have told the Royal Commission on Anti-Semitism and Social Cohesion they felt intimidated by encampments set up on campuses. Here's Georgia Lenton-Williams.
3: The first day of the Royal Commission's fourth hearing block includes seven witnesses with lived experience of anti-Semitism on university campuses. One witness became emotional as she described how she felt she had to hide her Jewish heritage at university. Students and staff have told the commission they felt intimidated by the strong presence of protest encampments in 2024. The encampments were set up to protest against the war on Gaza and to call on universities to cut ties with weapons manufacturers.
0: Overseas, Iran's Islamic Revolutionary Guard Corps says it's targeted US military facilities in Bahrain and destroyed radar systems in Oman. The latest offence follows a weekend of attacks between the US and Iran, which stretched across the wider Middle East. Most recently, Jordan's military says it shot down four Iranian missiles, with the incident resulting in zero casualties and no material damage. Missile alert sirens have sounded twice in Bahrain, and Kuwait has also reported interception of hostile fire. Back home, advocates have labelled the alleged murders of four women and girls at the hands of men who knew them as devastating and frustrating. Across Australia, two girls aged 13 and 17, as well as two mothers, were killed last week. National Domestic Family and Sexual Violence Commissioner Michaela Cronin says the deaths are heartbreaking.
4: These are all women who will be deeply grieved by their families, who will not get to go on to be mothers, members of their community, and we need to remember that.
0: And in the AFL, Geelong forward Jeremy Cameron will miss the next 4 to 6 weeks of the season as he undergoes surgery to repair his AC joint. The 33-year-old suffered the injury when he collided with Clayton Oliver in the last quarter of the Cats' clash against the GWS Giants on Saturday. There are six matches remaining until the finals, with the Geelong currently sitting in ninth spot. This is Triple J.

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1: Oh my goodness gracious.
2: We're
1: ripping through this thing, man.
2: I know.
1: Now till hack at 5:30 and then back for 6 to 7. God, that lasts a bit.
2: I know.
1: You don't do that at breakfast, do you?
2: No, and it is gorgeous. I feel like you and I have both been doing the sunrise sessions. We get to see the sun come up and now we're at the I'm watching it go down right now and it's boy, is it beautiful.
1: It's a whole new vibe, man. It's been cool. It's been lovely getting to know everyone on this beautiful text line, our afternoon angels as well.
2: Yeah, everyone's feeling excited, fresh, ready for their Monday night. We're not done though. We've still got a little bit longer to go and we also have double passes to give away to Slater.
1: Yeah. We mentioned all throughout the show that we have a double pass to give away to Slater, who's touring here super soon, playing shows in Sydney, Melbourne and Brisbane through the middle of August. But Slaterheads would know they are all 100% sold out. I think it was one of those things they sold out in minutes. It popped off and went absolutely crazy. So people have been texting in Slater to 0439757555 if they are keen to win this double pass. Keep your text coming in. Slater to 0439757555. You could be a part of our game, brand new game. It's called What Came First? Mm-hmm. And oh boy, does it do what it says on the tin. It's written on the tin and it's all about it. So we've got two things for you and we will quiz you on which of them came first. Ready to do a little example here, Jordan?
2: I'm so ready. Okay. I was born ready.
1: So, which came first? Out of who was born first? Rugby league legend Billy Slater or Australian cricketer Michael Slater?
2: Billy Slater.
1: You're saying Billy?
2: Yes.
1: Okay. You're locking in Billy Slater?
2: Yes.
1: Okay. Well, Jordan, incorrect. Billy Slater, born 1983. Michael Slater, born 1970. You would not be going to Slater.
2: Damn.
1: And actually, I'm going to figure out a way to ban you from ever seeing those shows.
2: Oh, come on. Why can't I just be banned from going to see the Slaters?
1: That's the punishment that you personally get for getting that one wrong. But all you got to do is text in Slater to 0439757555. We'll get a couple people on to go head-to-head to play what came first. That double pass could be yours. Let's give it away. After this, Smosh to you, Wet Leg on Triple J.

0: on Triple J Drive. It's Jordan and Luca with you. That was Monge 2 from Wet Leg. We are about to give away a double pass to Slater. I gotta stop saying it with that weird accent. Something about the name Slater. I always want to go Slater. It's something. It just inspires me, you know.
1: I know what you mean. I feel like it's like it's guttural. I wish I could try. I can't say Slater. That's someone else.
0: Slater.
1: That's a different artist.
0: It's
1: you know,
0: Slater, mate.
1: Slater.
0: So how we are going to give away this double pass is a game that we've cooked up called What Came First.
2: What came first?
0: We will tell you two things that have happened. You have to tell us which one of those two things happened first. Does that make sense?
1: It's a huge concept, but I feel like the audience can grasp what we're doing here.
0: We got two big Slater heads on the line. They are going to be going head to head. We'll give them three of these things each. Whoever has the most points at the end will take home the double pass. So let's meet now in Newcastle. Hannah, hello. How are you?
3: Hi, good. How are you guys?
0: So good. You love Slater?
3: Oh, yes, absolutely.
0: Hell yeah.
1: You sound like the sweetest Slater fan ever.
3: Oh, thank you. She makes me feel alive.
0: I know, right? Just gets the blood pumping. Who would you take with you with the double pass?
3: I would take my partner with me.
0: Love that.
1: Oh, that's beautiful. You can crank it together.
0: Now, Hannah,
3: we sure can.
0: We encourage cranking together here on Triple J Drive. Hannah will be going head-to-head against Dom, who's in Fitzroy. Dom, good afternoon. How are you?
4: Hello, hello, Luca. How are you going?
0: Oh, so good, mate. A pleasure to have you with us on Jordan and I's first show. You're a big Slater lover?
4: I am a huge Slater fan. I'm very excited to win these tickets.
0: Unbelievable. Who would you take with you?
4: I'd probably take my cat Tofu, or if he's not allowed in, I'd take my partner Jade.
1: For some reason, I feel like you might be able to get Tofu over the line.
4: I'll sneak him in regardless.
0: All right, beautiful. Let's get into it, Jordan. The first question is all yours whenever you're ready.

0: Okay, great. This one is for Hannah.
1: Mm-hmm.
0: Are you listening, Hannah?
2: Sure am.
0: What came first, the birth of Slater or the death of Tupac?
2: The death of Tupac.
0: Yes!
1: Bang, bang.
0: Bang.
1: One from one, Hannah. Congratulations. All right, over to you, Dom. What came first, Hello Kitty or the Dire Straits?
3: Hello Kitty.
1: Yes, that is correct. Now, Jordan, you wrote that one.
0: Yeah.
1: What associated with those? Is it the introduction of Ellie? We don't have time to get into it, but it's a good lesson for the next time we play the game.
0: That's wild. I didn't know that. Some of these are fun facts, Luca. Is that a crime? Is it a crime to be interested in when things happened? Okay.
1: All right, we're both one from one. Nice.
0: Back to you, Hannah, with an equally good question. What came first, Lady Gaga in the meat dress or Born This Way, the Lady Gaga song?
2: Ooh, Lady Gaga in the meat dress.
1: Wow.
0: You guys are doing well.
1: People know their timelines. All right, Hannah, you're two from two. Dom, what do we got? What came first? The dentist electric drill was invented or the birth of Elvis Presley? Who was first, electric tooth drill or Elvis?
3: Give me electric tooth drill.
1: We're going for drill. Bang! Oh, two from two. Alrighty, we're flying.
0: And the drill was invented in 1875. Can you believe that? okay, Hannah, what came first, Crank That by Soulja Boy or the film Ratatouille?
2: Oh, this is hard.
0: Thank you.
2: I'm going to go with Crank That by Soulja Boy.
1: Locking in Crank That by Soulja Boy.
0: Sorry. We were doing so well.
1: This was a tricky one. Ratatouille 2007, Crank That 2008. Freaking close, which means, Dom, this is for the win. You okay?
0: Is this Tofu?
1: I know, it's exotic. Hannah went two from three. If you get this, the win is all yours, Dom. What came first? The election of Anthony Albanese as Prime Minister of Australia or Ukrainian folk rap group Kalush Orchestra winning Eurovision?
3: Which election? The first one or the second one?
1: The first one.
3: Then that one. Wait. The first election.
1: Well, I've ruined our game. That went perfectly, Dom. You nailed it. I forgot he had two.
0: Oh, me too. Oh, good Lord, yeah.
1: I wrote on the thing. Yeah, that was one of those.
0: The Hello Kitty question doesn't look too bad now, does it, Luca?
1: Not too bad at all. All right, Dom, congratulations. Condolences, Hannah. Dom, it is all freaking yours, mate. Double pass to see Slater in Melbourne. Who are you thinking, Tofu or Jade?
3: Jade's looking at me with the evil eyes, so I'm going to have to go with Jade.
1: Outstanding. Double pass is all yours. Have the best time. Let's celebrate.
3: Thank you, guys.
1: Here.
3: Appreciate it.
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0: how do you feel about video-assisted ref technology? Because the whole point of this system is to eliminate human error. But some controversial recent calls at the World Cup have got some football fans furious. So do you think this tech is making sport better and fairer? G'day, it's Dave Marchese. Coming up on Hack, we're going to talk this. Also getting the update on the Anti-Semitism Royal Commission, which has shifted its focus to universities. You're going to hear what students are telling the Inquirer.
1: Hack. 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

0: Sol One, Beautiful Noise in My Head on Triple J Drive. Jordan and Luca with you coming towards, I mean, our little break. We'll be back with you after six, obviously, for all sorts of stuff. You better believe I've got more stories about the whales.
1: I need to hear more about these whales from you. You were ocean girl for a week.
0: Plus, we are going to bring back The Long List, where Jordan and I bring you one of our favourite songs that came out in the last week to keep an eye on, you know, for when Hottest 100 voting time rolls around. We've got this big old list. And for me, Jordan, this is exciting. Finally, a new single from Get Down Services. So we will dip into that. Maybe we'll learn some stuff about the Albanese election, how many of them there were. I've clearly got some Wikipedia research to dive into. Let me see.
1: Yeah, I can't wait. I'm going to go have a little snacky now. I love this little half-hour breaky. It's so weird.
0: We will be with you back after 6 until 7 before it's Anika Luna time. But right now, taking you for the next half an hour, it's bloody Dave Marchese with a bit of hack. Dave, what's coming up?
2: Welcome to Drive. Congratulations. It's so good to have you here. How was it? First show?
0: So fun. What a treat.
2: Yeah, well, still got a little bit more to go, but Hack's here to give you a little bit of a rest as you can get ready
1: Thank
2: for
1: you,
2: the last
1: Hack.
2: Bit. We've been talking about a few things which you might actually find interesting. We're talking about video ref technology and how that's been a bit controversial during the World Cup. Some recent calls making
0: Cablegate.
2: Yeah.
0: It's real. Cablegate is so real.
2: So we're getting into that. We're also talking breath work. I don't know if either of you have ever done any breathing classes.
1: Oh, yeah. I did about 3 years of a Dave Marchese.
2: Did you actually?
1: Yeah, that was my uni course, essentially. Anyway, we'll talk about
2: Anyway, we'll discuss this off air, but we're getting into that as well. So that and a whole bunch more.
3: Every billionaire is a douchebag.
4: Parliament is a sick place.
5: I thought, oh my God, I might be an alcoholic. Obviously, I'm an inadequate guest.
6: No, that's not what I'm saying.
7: Who's the Prime Minister?
2: Are you a fan of the video ref? Because people have strong views on VAR technology, especially at the World Cup. You might have been seeing some of these headlines. Controversial calls leaving some fans furious. So what do you think? Do you think video assistant referee tech is making sport fairer? Or do you think it's overcomplicating things? G'day, it's Dave Marchese with you. Coming up on Hack, we're going to get into this. And I want to hear your thoughts, not just if you've been watching the World Cup, but if you watch a lot of other sport that uses this type of technology. Get in touch, share your thoughts.

0: Also coming up, we're taking you to a breathwork class. You're going to hear from some people who claim focused breathing has changed their lives.
1: It just like cracked me open completely. It was this amazing moment where I was able to just release all the stress that I was holding.
0: Yeah, you're going to have more on that very soon. First though,
2: Hack.
3: The experience of Jewish students and academics is in the spotlight, the Royal Commission into Anti-Semitism and Social Cohesion.
2: On Triple J.
0: Yeah, we're going to start with a check-in on the Anti-Semitism Royal Commission because it's now in its fourth stage and the focus has shifted to universities. Jewish staff and students talking about their experiences on campus since the October 7 attacks in 2023. Now, many are saying they don't feel safe, telling disturbing stories of being attacked or harassed while at uni. So let's find out more now with the ABC's national education reporter, Connor Duffy, who has been at the Royal Commission hearings today and listening in. G'day, Connor. Thank you so much for joining us on Hack.
4: Thanks for having me.
0: Can you remind us why this Royal Commission is focusing on universities specifically?
4: Yeah, so the Commission said that it had received a lot of submissions basically from the public about concerns about anti-Semitism on campus from students and staff. We know that universities were a real flashpoint for the disagreements after October 7 and Israel's response. Universities were home to some protests about the conflict, and there's a lot of kind of reporting into the Commission from students and staff that they not only felt unsafe, but they felt that university authorities weren't taking their complaints seriously. Universities, of course, have to juggle these competing responsibilities of being places not just of protest, but places where staff have academic freedom to speak out in ways that might get you sacked at another workplace. But then they also have the responsibility to keep students and staff safe and to abide by all the relevant state and Commonwealth hate speech laws. And the critique from the Jewish community very strongly is that the universities aren't getting that balance. That's right.
0: I mean, Connor, you've been listening in to the Commission hearings today. What have we heard and what are we expecting to hear at the Royal Commission this week?
4: It's been pretty distressing and upsetting, I've got to say, Dave. We heard from one young woman. She only had permission for us to publish her first name, Liat, who was at ANU. And she spoke about, you know, being a young person, 18 years old, moving to campus, living on campus, and really being shunned socially because she's, as well as being Jewish, a committed Zionist. She spoke about friendships breaking up. Then after October 7th, she said it got a lot worse. She said at those protests on campus that she was spat at, her and her friends were called names like Nazi and baby killer, and were left sort of, you know, in danger of missing out on that formative experience that going to uni is for so many young people.
0: And you've also heard from staff as well, right?
4: Yeah, that's right. We've heard from staff here. We heard from one staff member who didn't give us permission to publish his name, who spoke about students in his class giving a Nazi salute. We heard from another staff member from the University of Sydney who actually took action at Fair Work with a number of her colleagues because she felt that the protest encampment on site and a bunch of other things were making life really unsafe for her and for other staff members. So we've heard quite a few of those stories, and we're going to hear more tomorrow. We expect that the lived experience commission hearings will continue, and we'll keep hearing these stories from students and staff about their direct lived experience of anti-Semitism on campus.
0: Has there been any indication from some of those staff or students of what they would like to see come out of this Royal Commission, Connor?
4: Yeah, I think the big picture thing, first of all, that everyone that I've spoken to has said is that they want to feel welcome on campus again, not just safe, but welcome. But then, you know, getting down into the nitty-gritty, they want consistent practices from universities, so there's proper procedures in place when they're complaining about these sorts of things. And universities have made some progress on this over the last couple of years. In its opening address today, the Commission heard that universities have taken some action, and universities have admitted that they probably could have done a better job with this, and also that there's still more work to do. So I think some of the things that might come out of it going forward are those kind of concrete complaints processes, and also some transparency around those processes, because a lot of the complaints we're hearing from staff is that when they do complain, they're told told they can't talk to anyone about it.
0: So we are expecting to hear from some of those universities later on in the week, is that right?
4: Yeah, that's right. So we're going to probably hear from some of the most high-profile and well-paid vice-chancellors in the country, actually, later in the week. They're expected to start giving evidence on Wednesday and continue into Thursday. And the people we know are appearing so far are the vice-chancellors of Melbourne, Sydney, ANU and Monash. And it's probably no surprise that those are the places that have been called to respond, because they were often the scene of some of the biggest and the most contentious protests about the war. So the universities will get a chance then to put their side of things and say what they've done since then, what they believe they still could do. We also think the Commission's going to hear from a guy called Dr. Alan Finkel, who wrote a report for universities on the measures that they've taken and the things that they could still do to improve the experience of students and staff on campus.
0: What about the government? Because I saw this morning a headline about a new anti-racism standard that the government has announced. What is that exactly?
4: So the government announced that before the hearings had started today. It's been in the works for a little while, and basically what they're saying is that universities will have to come up with a definition of not just anti-Semitism but Islamophobia and racism against Aboriginal and Torres Strait Islander peoples, as well as coming up with complaints processes essentially that are clear and transparent about what students and staff can do when they experience it. And the government's previously told me that they're going to tie this to accreditation, which is a really big stick, because for unis that means funding for teaching the courses that they do. So they're going to make it, you know, a really fundamental part of how unis interact with government.
0: No doubt we're going to be hearing a lot more about this, but thank you so much for the update. ABC National Education reporter Connor Duffy, appreciate your time.
4: A pleasure, thanks for having me.
0: And we've got some messages coming through. Someone on the text line saying, I'm a Holocaust historian and I try and avoid going in to campus at all costs because I do get so many comments and microaggressions. I'm not Jewish, but just being associated with the Jewish community has made my uni life markedly harder since October 7th. There's going to be a lot more evidence that goes down this week, as Connor was saying, hearing potentially from some of the big unis over the next few days, so we'll keep you across it.
2: Hack.
5: United States has unleashed another powerful round of strikes on Iran, Tehran responding by targeting multiple US-linked sites across the Middle East.
2: On Triple J.
0: Is the contentious Strait of Hormuz open? Well, kind of depends who you ask, really. It's been at the centre of heightened tensions in the Middle East over the past few days as the United States and Iran resume hostilities, the US launching more strikes on Iran. Jackson Worthington has the latest.
6: As missiles were fired back and forth between the US and Iran on the weekend, a war of words was brewing between the US president and Iranian authorities over the Strait of Hormuz. Donald Trump insists the Strait's open for business.
7: It's open. We bombed the hell out of them last night. They're very, very evil and sick people.
6: But Iran says the Strait, which has become a key sticking point in peace deal negotiations, is closed. Yesterday, Iran's parliamentary speaker, who's also the country's chief negotiator to the US, wrote on X, "The era of one-sided deals is over." This latest wave of hostilities kicked off last week after US President Donald Trump declared the ceasefire, which has been in place for less than a month, was over.
7: I think it's over. I don't want to deal with them anymore. They're scum. You know what scum is? They're scum. They're sick people. They're led by sick people.
6: The comments come after three commercial tankers were attacked in the Strait of Hormuz, prompting the US to launch strikes on Iran. Iran responded by attacking US military sites in Bahrain and Kuwait.
8: Across the Gulf region, nations are taking emergency action following a fresh round of US strikes on Iran.
6: On Saturday, the US announced it had struck 140 Iranian military targets, saying it's holding Iranian forces accountable for attacking another commercial ship. Here's the US's ambassador to NATO, Matthew Whitaker, speaking to Fox News.
9: Commercial shipping can't be terrorized in the Strait of Hormuz. And obviously the memorandum of understanding between the parties was always performance-based, and that President Trump, if shipping is attacked or if the Iranians want to act belligerent, then he will respond with overwhelming force.
6: The US says peace talks are ongoing, and Whitaker wants Iran to return to the memorandum of understanding signed last month.
9: And I think ultimately it is in their best interest to continue to work on the deal that was outlined in the memorandum of understanding, and that we continue to march forward to a lasting deal that not only keeps the Strait of Hormuz open and toll-free, but also makes sure that Iran abandons its nuclear ambitions.
6: The Memorandum of Understanding includes a commitment from both sides to work on a lasting peace deal. It also includes clauses related to the reopening of the Strait of Hormuz and the lifting of US sanctions on Iran. Iran blames America for violating the agreement. Here's Iran's UN Ambassador Amir Saeed Iravani.
2: The United States has once again violated its obligation by launching and continuing large-scale military attacks against Iran's sovereignty and territorial integrity.
6: He told reporters Iran's committed to honoring the terms of the MOU.
2: However, should the United States continue to violate its obligation under the MOU, Iran will no longer be bound to fulfill its obligation under the MOU.
6: So where does all this leave us? Well, Hussein Ibish, a senior resident scholar at the Arab Gulf States Institute, says neither side wants to return to all-out war.
10: I think we're closer than ever to a return to all-out war, but there is this diplomatic pathway still open. President Trump does not want to go back to all-out war. The Iranians also don't want to go back to all-out war, but they're willing to. And I think that that's basically the difference.
11: Hack on Triple J.
0: Jackson Worthington reporting now. All right, we're going to shift gears a little bit and start breathing a little easier, maybe.
6: Hack.
12: It's so funny that now in 2026, like, we are paying for this, like, to breathe.
13: On Triple J.
0: Yeah, breath work. Is it something you've ever thought much about? Because a lot of people do think a lot about their breathing. They're even going to classes to learn new techniques. Breathwork classes taking off in popularity over the last few years. Have you done it? Have you been to one of these classes? If you have, how did you find it? 0439757555. Did it help you with something? Or maybe you did it and didn't really like it. Made you feel strange. It wasn't what you were expecting. Because more people are turning to conscious breathing to deal with stress, maybe help with sleep, even move through trauma. Does it work? And if so, how does it work? Well, we're going to ask some of those questions in a bit. But first, our Melbourne reporter Ariana Lucente decided to go along to a breathwork class and give it a go.
12: We'll begin our practice with three grounding breaths. So taking an easy breath in through the nose to arrive in a line. And we'll meet at the bottom of a long exhale.
14: That's me breathing. I'm in a dark room, a studio called the Breath House. I'm lying on a mat with a blanket, a weighted eye mask, and dozens of strangers, all breathing together.
12: Belly, chest, let go.
14: But what exactly are we all here for?
12: Everyone's moving at a really fast pace. We've got our phones that we're constantly on. I think a lot of people are looking for a space to really, you know, connect with their breath and release that stress.
15: It's a practice called breath work. And while breathing techniques have long been used in Chinese and Indian health practices, dedicated breathwork classes and studios are opening up around Melbourne. But what is it exactly?
12: Breathwork is essentially breathing intentionally to change how the body and the brain feel.
15: For most of us, breathing happens automatically, but it's also something you can control, which is where this kind of conscious breathwork comes in.
12: We've got our more down-regulating techniques, which helps us to drop into that parasympathetic nervous system where our body feels safe and calm. Then we've also got our more up-regulating practices, which is more energizing, more activating.
15: I met someone called Alex after the class.
16: Oh, I feel like I'm on a cloud. It's like hard to describe. It's just like so peaceful and so mellow and relaxed.
15: Alex treats it like self-care, a way of processing emotions and life stresses.
16: For me, it's just a moment of stillness. You lay down and you just really scan your whole body and you breathe and you're just like, oh, my jaw feels really tender or my hips feel really tight. And after you connect the dots.
15: While meditation is often described as being aware and present of your mind, your thoughts, breathwork aims to bring awareness to the body. It's what got Tara into breathwork 5 years ago.
12: I was a cop, I was in VicPol. At that time, I was feeling so much stress in my body. It just like cracked me open completely. It was this amazing moment where I was able to just release all the stress that I was holding. And it was a moment that I could just really come back to myself.
15: So what does an expert think about breathwork?
11: Every time we are doing something to make our body feel calm, to reassure our brain that we are safe, is positive.
15: That's Dr. Teresa Larkin, an associate professor in medical sciences at the University of Wollongong. She says this slow, controlled breathing activates the vagus nerve, which carries signals between your brain, heart, and digestive system.
11: So that lowers our blood pressure, lowers our heart rate, lowers inflammation. It's healthy for our lungs, it's healthy for our diaphragm, and this can be associated with a reduction in a feeling of stress and anxiety at that time. It actually does increase blood flow and oxygen to the brain. It can also then return good activity in the prefrontal cortex, so to get us thinking more rationally.
15: People have all kinds of reactions to breathwork classes, from relaxation to a sense of euphoria to a big cry. But Dr. Larkin says to be wary of studios making big claims about healing trauma, and that breathwork isn't necessarily right for everyone.
11: It is important that they do seek advice from a doctor before they start this.
15: One meta-analysis also found that while breathwork may be effective for improving stress and mental health, many studies on the practice had a risk of being biased.
1: Last deep breath in all the way up. And a big sigh out.
15: For some, breathwork can be spiritual, while others see it purely as nervous system regulation.
1: I think with anyone that's skeptical about coming in and trying it, I think if you can come in with an open mind and open heart and just to experience whatever might come forward for you, not saying it is a cure, it's just a really beautiful tool that can help you to be in the body and connect with yourself.
0: Hack on Triple J. Arianna Lucente reporting there and hearing from a few different people on the text line now. Someone saying, I think breathwork class just proves you can charge for anything nowadays, is that person's opinion. Someone else though saying breathwork has been a total game changer for me. It's helped calm my nervous system so much and helped with some chronic illness as well. I'd really encourage anybody to give it a try. If we stop for a moment and really focus on breathing, it can be truly life-changing. Look, there's also some people who are on the line as well. We've got Dominic with us. Dominic, you've tried breathwork yourself. You do it daily. How's it been for you?
13: Hey, Dave. Yeah, absolutely. So I was thinking that essentially breathwork came for me through yoga and through meditation. Mm. And essentially I use it to start my workday. I get to work a little bit earlier in the morning and I do about 10 minutes before I step in to work, and it's something that I really would find quite tricky not doing and not starting my workday with.
0: And how does it help you, do you think, Dominic? Like, if you don't get a chance to do it before you go to work, do you notice the difference?
13: Absolutely. I work in teaching, so I'm around a lot of dysregulated young people, and by starting my day with a sense of understanding of the breath, it allows me to sort of try and model that for the young people as best I can, of course.
0: Interesting stuff. Dominic, thank you so much for having a chat with us. There are a lot of people who do this on the daily and really swear by it, say it helps me so much. Other people who are saying, look, it's not too new. It's just meditation. It's just mindfulness, that kind of thing. Look, let's get into this chat a little more with Dr. Gemma King, who's a research fellow at the University of Queensland School of Psychology. She's actually got a book out called Sleep First, and it's all about looking at sleep, what's going on inside your head when it hits the pillow. Gemma, thank you so much for joining us on Hack.
17: Thanks for having me.
0: Are we seeing a bit of a rise in people using things like breath work to tackle stress?
17: 100%. What we're seeing is that people feel very disenfranchised with doctors who just say, take some medication or you have to live with it or this is just you. Yeah, maybe they've seen their parents not cope and they've seen the consequences of having to have long-term anxiety medication. Also, you know, it's free. And it's democratically available. You don't need anything but your face and what Mother Nature's given you.
0: Do we know whether it is very useful for people when it comes to relaxing and sleep and those kinds of things?
17: Yeah, we're seeing much more research coming out, including my own. I've done some extensive research. And basically what we're seeing is what the ancients have told us for thousands of years is actually coming true. We're seeing some really good peer-reviewed, evidence-based research that's saying, yes, it can help. We've seen a lot of benefits about the ability to handle stress and discomfort and frustration, but we saw this really interesting result in our research. It was anecdotal. We didn't actually ask about it, but people were telling us that they really felt like they didn't want to vape as much. They didn't want to smoke cigarettes. They didn't want to drink or eat a lot of chocolate.
0: Issue, I guess, would be if there were people claiming that breath work could do things beyond its scope. People might be using this as a bit of a cure-all treatment.
17: I really think it can be quite dangerous. I'd be very trepidatious to be saying that breath work can cure this and that it would change your life completely forever and you should see, you know, your symptoms reduce. And that can also disenfranchise people if they don't see these really significant results or they don't see a reversal of their symptoms or their disease immediately, people might get a little bit disenfranchised. So I think you have to be very careful. If you're a vulnerable person, you're frightened because you've been given a very bad diagnosis like cancer, and people are telling you all you need to do is breath work, I think I'm worried about those people. I think false hope shouldn't be given to people who are in vulnerable situations.
0: Are there any at-risk groups who might find this a bit more riskier than others?
17: Yeah, definitely. If you're anywhere near water or driving heavy machinery or a car, you should not be doing any breath work unless you're in a safe environment, you're sitting or lying. Definitely if you've got COPD, if you've got significant heart disease, lung disease, if you're pregnant with, you know, high blood pressure, these are some of the things that you should really talk to your doctor before you engage in some breath work. Because, you know, if you do it a lot and there's some of these breath work principles out there that can actually be quite significant. You actually see colours, you have psychedelic experiences. Some people can black out. So, yeah, I think start slow, start small, you know, make sure that you've got someone who knows what they're doing if you do have any of these conditions, and definitely speak to your doctor.
0: Dr. Gemma King from the University of Queensland, I appreciate you coming on Hack.
17: Thank you for having me.
0: And so many opinions on this one. Someone saying, look, to me, it sounds like a pipeline to total woo-woo and lighting the wallets of the people signing up for it. Okay, yeah, that's someone's opinion. Another person, though, saying, yeah, it works. It saved my life. Someone else, breathwork is great, but you don't need to pay for it. Just go to a music streaming platform and you can find it for free. Another person saying it's just kind of like yoga, but a new trend, a money grab for people in the inner city, that person says. And another person saying, I do find some in the breathwork world to be a little bit creepy. No doubt in the right environment, though, it works. All right, we're going to move on.
18: Hack.
19: The craziest thing about it is VAR didn't make a call because they said nothing happened. Everyone can see it, chat.
18: On Triple J.
0: Yeah, if you watch a lot of sport, there's something that you would have probably become a lot more familiar with over the past few years. VAR, or Video Assistant Referee technology. It's promised a lot. Less interference, more payoff. Is it all it's cracked up to be, though? Because some recent VAR calls at the World Cup have been slammed by some football fans, and it's actually not just football, it's other sports. It's tennis, the AFL, NRL. Sometimes the tech potentially getting it wrong. I want to know what your opinions are. Are you a big supporter of this kind of tech? Or maybe you're not happy with its current role in sport. You think it needs to change or be tweaked a bit. 0439 757 555. Look, let's dig into it a bit more with Dane Heveron, who's a digital reporter at Fox Sports. Dane, thank you so much for joining us on Hack.
20: Thank you for having me.
0: Let's look at the FIFA stuff first, the World Cup. There were two games in particular that have people really talking. What's happened?
20: Yeah, so yesterday, England won through to the semi-finals and they'll play Argentina. So Argentina beat Switzerland and England beat Norway in their respective quarterfinals. Both games went to extra time, really exciting games. England won 2-1 while Argentina won 3-1. But both games had controversies with the VAR. England's first goal, the ball hit a wire that a camera above the pitch was on, and somehow, like in that situation, the rule should be that it's a dead ball and you restart with a drop ball and then play on, where they just let the game keep going, but the ball dropped down to an England player that started the attack that led to their goal, and the VAR didn't intervene and rule it out when it has with other goals. Yeah.
0: It's interesting because it's upset so many people. As you can imagine, the stakes are so high at the World Cup. I mean, how does this technology work? Are there people, obviously they're behind the scenes, reviewing all the video and then helping the referees make decisions?
20: Yeah, so there's a crew of officials who sit in, it looks a bit like a bunker, like it's like an office with heaps of screens. And so they have contact to the referee and they will alert them if they've spotted anything. And then the referee will go to the side of the pitch and review the footage and then we'll make a decision based on it. But so in this instance is a little bit unique in that in this World Cup, they've got chips within each of the balls, which works so that they can detect if there's been contact on the ball. So that's mainly to tell if a player's touched it or not before, say, it goes out of bounds or to determine if it's gone, you know, put another player in an offside position. But in this instance, it didn't detect anything from the wire, even though the footage clearly showed that the ball dropped down quicker and deviated. And some experts have been saying that that's because the motion detectors that FIFA use cannot pick up a reading that high up in the air.
0: Yeah, I mean, there's been so much analysis on this over the past day, especially people writing opinion pieces, analysing what exactly happened, why it went wrong, whether we should be implementing this technology at all. This is Hack. I'm Dave Marchese. I'm speaking with Dane Heverin, a digital reporter at Fox Sports, and we're talking about VAR technology, you know, video assistant referee technology, and whether you like it, whether you don't. We're hearing from you on the text line, someone saying the VAR debate has been going on for a long time. And in some instances where it is clear and obvious that the ref has got it wrong, it's great. But then there is this grey area on a decision that's where people want the technology chucked out. Another person saying video refs get it wrong more than you would expect, considering they have so much tech at their disposal. Yeah, Dane, I mean, it would be really useful in some instances, right? Because, you know, there are times that people have been really angry with the refs. That happens all the time.
20: Yeah, it's very useful in some instances. For example, during this World Cup, there's times where the ball ends up in the back of the net, the VAR shows straight away that a player was clearly offside. And that's a clear-cut decision where it's like, okay, that was clearly offside. Or it might happen if there's been a handball, for example, that you can clearly see that was a handball and the right decision gets made and the game keeps going on. But the problem that we're having with VAR is that just as the referee has to on the pitch, they're making subjective decisions. So everyone is not always going to agree with what happens, and that it's a game full of grey areas and interpretations, and every official and referee has a different interpretation. So we're getting different results from the VAR all the time. For example, one of the big controversies so far of this World Cup has been the VAR going back and seeing that there was a foul in the build-up play before a goal and then ruling the goal out. But it creates this whole can of worms about, well, how far back do you go? Because there's been some instances where a goal has been ruled out for a foul 20 seconds before the goal was actually scored, when in other instances that hasn't been happened, a foul in the build-up's been ignored and the goal stood.
0: Interesting. I mean, you can expect that there's going to be a lot of debate about this for years, and that's what some people are saying now on the text line. Like, it's been years already and we're still fighting over how useful this stuff is, whether we like it or not. Definitely big thoughts on it. Look, Dane Heverin, thank you so much for coming on to explain all that. Really appreciate your time.
20: No worries, you're welcome.
0: And we've got a lot of messages coming through. Someone says, FIFA should review the tech. So many times goals are taken away from teams 5 minutes later. Totally takes the spirit out of the game. Another person saying, the video referee stuffed the State of Origin decider last week. Queensland was robbed. So frustrating. All right, that's all we've got time for on Hack for now. Jordan and Luca, going to be back with you very, very, very soon. I'll be back tomorrow. See ya.

0: with Jordan and Luca on Triple J.
1: Oh my God. Hi. Yes, indeed. Back with you. First day, still blowing off the dust and the cobwebs, we would say. But what a joy it's been so far, Jordan. What a joy.
2: It still feels so cool just even hearing the opener. I'm like, yeah, this is us.
1: That's us on there. That's crazy. They let us in. They officially know that we're here. What are they doing? That's been so fun. We gave away some tickets to Slater. We chatted to Nita Jirachi, your headliner for One Night Stand. And it's big old stuff. We're still going to rip into the long list.
2: I know. But like going back in time, bringing an old classic with us. If you're not aware of what the long list is, we'll let you know very, very soon. But
1: you're
2: it's music.
1: It a secret?
2: I'm giving you a secret. Wow. I don't want to tell people. I want to tease it out.
1: Give you that lockdown. That's awesome. I need to fill you in on some of the stuff that went down on my trip as well. You know, I've
2: got
1: ocean girl mode. I've been in with the whales and it sort of has a personal connection to you as well. I've gained a new respect for you. I already loved and respected you so much, but I've gained a whole new world of respect for you, Jordan.
2: Wild to talk about how you were just hanging out with whales and say, made me think of you a lot.
1: It reminded me of someone.
2: They sound a lot like you.
1: They never shut up. They were singing some bullshit musical theatre stuff. That was an awesome trip for you on that. And will Jordan reveal what is the long list after this on Triple J Drive?

0: Good evening. You're listening to Triple J Drive with Jordan and Luca. It's our first show. We're loving it. We're peaking. We're excited. We've been doing a lot of new stuff. We're peaking in a nice way.
1: In a legal way.
0: In an organic way.
1: Totally. Like God intended.
0: Yeah. We sort of like, if you don't know the law, Luca and I used to present Weekend Arvos back in the day, and we are bringing one of our favorite segments from that show right now. It's time for us to do The Long List.
2: The Long List.
1: Listen to that.
0: Oh, wow. My God.
1: We made that just for us.
0: Tell you what, we didn't get grabs like that back at Weekend Arvos.
1: Hell no.
0: This is the life. If you're not familiar with The Long List, it is basically a list of songs that we're really excited about, new releases that we're adding to our own little playlists so that when it comes time for voting for the Hottest 100 for 2026, it's not overwhelming. It's not scary. We've got this list of tracks that we can keep tabs on. We're not going to forget anything. We're not going to get recency bias. And it's really fun as well. And Luca.
1: Yeah?
0: You've got something for The Long List today.
1: First official addition to the new Triple J Drive Long List. It's brand new music from Get Down Services. Love Get Down Services. They are having a bit of a moment at the moment, I guess, is what I'm trying to say.
0: Well, that's what the moment is. It's a moment at the moment.
1: They're in the moment, the Charlie XCX movie. It's a crazy cameo, but it's awesome. No, I love these guys. It's a duo coming out of the UK, and yeah, they're popping off. It's a bit of a mixing pot of sounds, some classic rock and disco, but funk and trip hop, and they can do that thing that, like, only people with a very cool natural accent can do, where half the time they're singing and then other half of the time they're just talking with their natural sort of chav British accent. You know what I mean?
0: Oh, I love that.
1: Very reminiscent of like The Streets or Sleaford Mods or something like that.
0: Yeah.
1: And so they've kind of popped off in this time, like in between album cycles, which is interesting because they've been putting out music since 2023 and they're in the middle of like EPs and stuff, but they've had this huge pop off because Harry Styles is getting behind them. He just put them on that festival that he's curating in London called Meltdown. And they just toured here. They sold out all their shows all across Australia. And they have a new album coming in August. I'm going to play you a song off it right now. And it's called, you'll like this, Cha Cha Slide.
0: I'm already going to like it.
1: Yeah. And you better believe it's about sliding to the left. And sometimes to the right.
0: Whoa, whoa, whoa. Rocky Horror. Let's go.
1: You'll hear it in a second. And yeah, I love it. It's sort of what we've come to love of them. It's more of a laid back one as far as Get Down Services go, more trip hop sort of vibe. But you know me, I love sort of someone bearing their soul and artists being vulnerable with their lyrics and showing off parts of themselves that maybe they're not necessarily proud of. And I think this song does an amazing example of that. The first line. I thought 9/11 happened at Big Ben. I was 6.
0: Well, I mean, and there you go. And that's the thought process.
1: Just a real look inside the artist's brain. You know what I mean? We'd love to hear your thoughts on it. 0439757555. Listen in, Jordan. Listen in, folks. Let me know what you think of this brand new music from the Get Down Services. It's going on the long list today. Cha Cha Slide. I'm Triple J.
3: I'm 6. 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

And I need the toilet. My mind's unraveling secretly like a big fruit winder. I've got no money for blue drinks, but the best things in life are free. And everything's free if you steal it. Dennis wouldn't pay.

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0: on Triple J Drive with you right now. On our very first day, it's Jordan and Luca hanging out with you, and I have just reignited, brought back one of our old segments from the weekend, Arvo's Days. It's the long list. It's a little collection of our favourite songs through the year to keep an eye on when Hottest 100 time rolls around. And for me, this week, it was Get Down Services, Cha Cha Slide. People on the text line like it.
1: They like it.
0: They're being nice to me.
1: Jono
0: in Hobart. Love Get Down Services. So excited for the new album. Sam on the sunny coast. Loving Cha Cha Slide. Very The Streets vibe. Mike Skinner would be proud. And Hannah in Melbourne. Finally, some Get Down Services on Triple J. Saw them in Melbourne a few weeks ago. It was amazing. They'll be back here playing huge venues soon. I am sure of it. Jordan Barr, your verdict on my long list selection this week.
1: Well, now I'm kind of pissed off because I just found out they were just in the country and I'm a new fan. Are you kidding me?
2: Guys, come back.
1: Come back, come please. Back. I just found out about you. I'm your biggest fan.
0: I know I wasn't a big enough fan to know about you 6 weeks ago and give you any of my money, but I'm into it.
1: But I'm into it. No, I do. I really love it. It's a bit of me. It's stream of consciousness lyrics, which I absolutely adore. It's sort of indie pop with a dash of 80s new wave, dare I say?
0: Oh, yeah.
1: Dare I say?
0: Yeah.

0: streets. My reference is like, it's a little Lily Allen meets Lana meets Pulp, but there's something else there as well.
1: His and hers of people talking in an English accent.
0: Yes.
1: Mike Skinner and Lily Allen, head to head.
0: And sometimes Madonna. We don't know why.
1: It's going on my list. It's going to take a lot of effort for me to not continue to add Get Down Services singles that drop off this upcoming album to the long list, but we'll see how we go upcoming weeks. And tomorrow, Jordan, you will have a long list selection for us.
0: Hell yeah, I do.
1: Oh my God, huge. Back with Jordan and Luca, Triple J Drive after this.

0: Hello, you're listening to Triple J. It is Drive with Jordan and Luca. It is our first day on air officially as the Drive team, which is really fun. And we've actually had a couple weeks off air. It feels kind of weird. Like, I've missed you guys. How are you? Let us know. And Luca, I mean, I just had kind of a chill sort of couple of weeks, but you went on quite an adventure.
1: Man, look at my hands. Look at my fingertips. They're still all wrinkly and pulpy from how much time I've spent swimming around under the water. I'm still damp. I've got trench foot and other stuff as well. I don't know what's going on. Yeah, man, people might have seen on the Instagram, I went and swam with whale sharks in Western Australia. It was legitimately like one of the best days of my life ever. But I know, John, that you used to work as like a person who gives the talks at the aquarium and at the zoo and stuff.
0: Yeah.
1: And so through interacting with like the people that run the whale shark tour, I've gained so much respect for you. People must be so annoying. I need to pick your brain about this whole experience. Let's rip into the whale shark tour right after this on Triple J Drive.

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2: 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Come hang with me, Anika Luna, as I put you onto local acts before anyone else. We'll travel to all corners of the country to uncover the next generational artists. Hear first plays before they drop, and I'll get you

0: On Triple J Drive, it's Jordan and Luca hanging out with you for the very first day, and what a joy it is. Although there's sadness in my heart, Jordan. I left, obviously, my beautiful whale sharks. Mm-hmm. I've left my new home of under the sea. I became full ocean girl in our time off in between starting the show. God, it was good.
1: Well, because nothing can really compare to a whale shark, you know? It's like really high. You've actually set an impossible bar for the rest of the team here at work. Like, yeah. You've come in and be like, I met whale sharks. It's like, great, cool. I met Beyonce. Like, come on.
0: Yeah, it's like, well, we had Devorah come through for an interview. Well, I met a whale shark, so sucked in, mate.
1: Nothing's ever going to beat whale shark.
0: It was so sick. Like, I'd wanted to do it for ages. It's a lot of people's big, like, bucket list thing. I couldn't recommend it highly enough. You get over there. It was in like Coral Bay and Exmouth in like remote Western Australia. So fun. And so the whale shark day, it starts mm-hmm. very early, like a lot of these sort of tour things or whatever. You get on the bus, you meet all the people, they give you a bit of a briefing of how it's going to go down. And then you sort of get on the boat and teach you how to use your snorkel equipment and your fins and stuff if you don't know how to do it. But it's pretty like, they're pretty full on, as you can imagine. It's a wild thing to do. You're jumping in the ocean, open ocean, and swimming with wild animals. So there's sort of like, you know, rules and instructions and all that sort of stuff, yeah?
1: And it's WA as well. Like that's like, it's not just whale sharks there. There's quite a few sharks there.
0: Well, yeah, I saw a tiger shark. I saw orca whales, which is apparently super rare. It was like such an incredible day. It was also on the news later after that there was a dead humpback whale, and I think the orcas did it. I don't want to think about it too much because I was literally at the scene of the crime.
1: The orcas allegedly. Come on, we're on the air now.
0: But something that happened, and I need to, get your take on this. As someone who used to present the talks at the zoo and at the aquarium, mm-hmm. as one of the amazing guides was like giving us the info on how to swim with the whale sharks and how to enter the water in a way that was going to be like as sort of stress-free as possible for the whale sharks. You want to slip in there and get in a certain formation or whatever. She's giving this talk, and it's very important information that we have to take in for our day. And just this random woman who was also on the tour just goes, oh, sorry, love. Sorry to interrupt you, love. Sorry. I've just seen a humpback whale breach over there, and points sort of off into the distance. Nobody can see what's going on. And to be fair, that's exciting, seeing a humpback whale breach.
1: Yeah, yeah, yeah.
0: I'd never seen it. I would have stopped it maybe as well. But the woman giving the tour was sort of just like, Yep. You will see a fair bit of that today. It's quite early in the day and you will be seeing that a lot. And it was like, sorry, I'm just excited about that. And that one over there is doing a fin slap and that one's showing its tail. And she's like trying to take over the tour. She's like, I don't care about your years of research and work as a marine biologist, lady. I know about whales and I'm going to talk about them.
1: Yeah. It's always like usually during like some kind of like safety briefing as well. They're like, let me just pipe up. I used to do, like we do behind the scenes encounters with tigers and stuff. And the tiger fans.
0: Who needs the instructions for that one? Who needs them?
1: These guys are cool. And like the whole thing is that like we're just there. We're like flies on the wall. The tigers are doing what they're going to do. And we just get to like be like privileged enough to experience it. That's the point.
0: Yeah.
1: And every so often there would be a tiger, I want to say quote unquote expert and like big fan and who has really conflated the fact that tigers are big cats with they're just my cat at home.
0: That combines two annoying types as well. Person yes. who's obsessed with their cat and person who wants to interrupt and overtake your talk.
1: And it was always like when I'm being like, and we just won't step over this line. And then this chick was like, pss, pss, pss, pss, to a Sumatran tiger, babe. He's not interested.
0: They need to ban pss, pss, pss from the zoo altogether. There should be a big sign at the front. Go, if you do pss, pss, you're banned for life.
1: Banned for life. And I was like, you can't do that. And she was like, nah, I think he likes it. And I was like, and the keeper there who's like an actual expert was like, oh, actually studies have found that Sumatran tigers don't care about you going pss, pss, pss. And she was like, I think he liked it. And I was like, great, love this.
0: He was into it.
1: Yeah, there's one on every tour, Luca. So welcome to the life. And thank you so much for, you know, like suddenly seeing what I've been seeing for
0: years. Yeah, totally. Yeah. It is sort of like, I'm glad it wasn't me, but I did get a sniff of like, next time, that'll be me. I've actually swum with these guys before. They're really friendly. They like, they love.
1: Well, I'm worried that's going to be me now because I've left the job a couple of years ago. So now I'm getting in and I'm going, actually, yeah, I do know a lot about penguins.
0: You'll misremember all the stuff. You go, oh, yeah, see that? That's a lion. What he eats? He eats fish skeletons out of the bin, banana peels, like a cat on the TV. All right, up next, we'll let you know what's going down on tomorrow's show, our second ever show on Triple J Drive. We've got tons to get into. Tell you about it after this.

0: Well, hi, you've been listening to Triple J Drive with Jordan and Luca. It's the end of our first official show, Luca.
1: Man, we did it. It's been a long week. It's been a big month.
0: The start of the show's been hectic. But we've only just begun. There's so much more to get through tomorrow. We've got a little bit of hottest flashback where we're going to play our favorite songs that came in at number 23. And we'll give you a chance to pick your favorite number 23 to play out as well. Plus, we're going to have a first play from Wind Waker.
1: Love Wind Waker. That's sort of stuff. You know, this is the benefits of moving to drive. You know, a bit too heavy for breakfast. Wind Waker would be called, but we better believe you get a first play from them over here on the new Drive Show with Jordan and Luca. We'll do that. And what do you say about this? We're gonna kick off a new thing, an idea that we've been rolling around. It's called the Weather Report. Basically, if you have ever wanted to be the person on the news that gives the weather report, tomorrow could be your chance. Listen to the show from 3 to make sure you see how the hell that goes. It's the weather report. It's going to happen. All right, stick around. On Triple J next with you. It is Anika Luna, the incredible Anika Luna for Home and Host. Right after this, on Triple J.

Versace, Louis, in order. So my problems, they disappear for a second, then they call back. Don't bite the hand that feeds you if your pockets can't afford that. No window shopping, I don't look at tags when I'm

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4: That's right. This is Home and Hosed on Triple J. Welcome to Monday evening. Anika Luna with you, bringing you nothing but Australian music for the next 2 hours. And huge shout out to Luca and Jordan for serving on such a strong first entryway into Drive. Oh my God, I'm so honored and so pumped to be following that crew from here on out. Such an honor to be surrounded by such talented people, such amazing people as well. But for the next 3 hours, you're going to be surrounded by nothing but amazing music, my friend. I got a lot of love. Oh my God, not me fluffing about how much I adore Luca and Jordan. Shout out. In the next 2 hours, I've got nothing but Australian music playing, newies, oldies. I've also got brand new music in the form of a first play from this crew. They're called Stimpies. All I'm going to say, if you're a fan of Skeggs, the Grogans, this lot are going to be right up your alley. Let's kick on though. Let's get into it. 3 songs and then you're getting brand new music from Stimpies. Here's some rule on Triple J.

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brand new music from Confidence Man. It dropped last Friday. It's called Young London, and it's bringing that fiery energy to you no matter where you are in the world, no matter what you're doing. Hey, what's up? This is Home and Host on Triple J. My name's Anika Luna, spinning nothing but Australian music. And then before that, we heard from Rule, Faking Smiles, off that record, Kicking My Feet and Screaming. And I'm feeling very similar because right soon, I'm going to be hitting brand new music, a first play from Stimpy. Damn straight, fans of Skeggs or the Grogans, trust me when I say you are going to be in for a treat. Come through 0439757555 if you're pumped, if you're hyped. I know the Stimpy's crew have a good community surrounding them, so I want to hear you on that text line. Okay, my friend, one song to take us there, and it comes from Darcy Haven.

Music from Darcy Haven, her most recent one. Leaning into that electro pop a little bit more. It's Wishbone playing out for you right here, right now on Triple J. Anika Luna with you for Home and Horror, spinning nothing but Australian music. And right now, we're getting into brand new music.

0: on brand new music in the form of a first play from these legends. They're called Stimpies and they're self-described friends and lovers. Shout out Ned, Ethan, Beck and Vam from Nam Melbourne. They're inspired by the likes of Twin Peaks, Courtney Barnett, the Bel Air Lip Balms, the Murlocs. So if you're a fan of that crew, you're going to love what they're cooking up. I got a lot of love. My goodness, 2026 has been such a big year for this squad, returning to releasing music after a two-year hiatus. They've already dropped two singles, including this one, Planet Love. And it's so safe to say that the people are excited to hear the third cut from whatever they've got cooking up. 0439757555. Someone saying, Stimpies rock my socks off. Wow, I'm ecstatic about new music from them. Someone else saying, don't sleep on the Stimp. Someone else saying, LFG Stimpies cannot wait to hear brand new music. And someone else saying, just cracked open a cold one with my boys Anika. We're about to have dinner all together and we're hanging out for new Stimpies. Well, in that case, let's get into brand new music from this crew.
1: G'day, it's Ned from Stimpies. This is the first play of our brand new track, A Long Long Time, with Anika on Home and Hosed. It's the third single off our upcoming album, and it really means a lot to us, so text in and let us know what you reckon. 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

It's Spacey Jane from that new EP called Exit Wounds. East Village is the name of that number. All going down right here on Home and Hosed on Triple J. Hey, Anika is my name. I'm spinning Australian music and we're sharing all this excitement because in before that, brand new song from Stephen.

It's a song to absolutely melt into. It's got the heart of a Grogan song and almost the head of a Skeggs song. It's so personal, it's open, it's vulnerable, it's warm. I cannot get enough of it. I fell in love at first listen, and it's such an honor sharing it with you. The sentiment is very similar on that text line, 0439757555. The people are sharing so much love. Jess from Germana saying, love, love, love the Stimpies, and I'll definitely be playing this for a long, long time. Someone else saying, hell yes, Stimpies, this new one absolutely cooks. Let's go, Stimpies, they're the hardest band around. Someone else saying, this is hand-picked rock and roll, saying it's like Paul Kelly and Dope Lemon had a baby. Need this song in my bloodstream. Indeed, inject it in. Right here, it's the first play on Home and Host Stimpies, a long, long time.

0: going to be out everywhere on Thursday, July 16th. So mark it in your calendar. Literally set a reminder right now. Set a reminder, Simpy's A Long, Long Time comes out, but also a reminder because on October the 9th, they're going to be dropping their latest album, Doing Good. It's a really big moment for this crew, and it's such an honor to be sharing all this with you on the national broadcast. So tap over to their socials for more info. Hey, let's keep it moving. I've got so much around the corner. Jenny Wu around the corner. But right now, we've had some very exciting news shared to you from Triple J to you just today. So let's get you excited with Blusher and San Cisco.
1: One night stand. You still with us? This is so special. This is one of the most special shows we've ever gotten the chance to play. So thank you so much for having us. We wanted to do something extra cool for you. And we have a little surprise.

That's right. It announced today, this morning, on Breakfast with Abby and Ty, the one-night stand lineup. This guy, Genesis Owusu, going to be hitting the stage, as well as Nina Jirachi. DMAs. Betty Ray's and a Triple J Unearth competition winner. Huge time to be a fan of any of those artists or just generally Australian music, aka me, Anika Luna, here on Home and Host, here on Triple J. You bet I'm going to be making a ton of noise about what's happening at One Night Stand. But if you want to keep up to date with what's going on, tap over to the socials, website. We're going to be announcing the location on Wednesday, so watch this space. Hey, I want to talk a little bit about live music because I saw a bunch of artists over the weekend and I really want to tell you about them because they were fantastic. And I also want to hear from you, 0439757555. If you saw any live music over the weekend, let me know. I want to unpack it, talk about it, share it with the nation. I truly do want to hear from you. Let's get into one of the artists that I saw over the weekend in the craziest location, literally, at a chicken shop. Right now, it's DC Maxwell with The Singer. When I'm

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1: Mount Zero is the long-awaited debut album from Swap Me. Mixing folky tones with grunge and alt rock, the Garnerland Four Piece have cooked up an album with flavours you haven't tasted before. Halfway in and halfway out. An anthem for young adulthood. It touches on firsts, regrets, and embarrassing moments you think will stick with you forever. Mount Zero by Swap Me. Our feature album on Triple J.

got to be my favourite song from them so far. It's Swap Meet right there. Halfway comes from your feature album All This Week called Mount Zero. And a little bit of a spoiler, it's actually not out yet. It's going to be dropping everywhere on Friday. And you never know, there might be more heat and content with Swap Meet coming from me, Anika Luna, right here on Home & Hose this very week. And before that, DC Maxwell with The Singer. What do we think? Yeah, an artist who I saw over the weekend at a chicken shop. It was crazy. It was wild. You can tap over to DC's socials to see some videos. But more of that, honestly, I love nothing more than a gig in an unconventional spot. You know what I mean? Don't get me wrong. I love a gig at a pub. I love a gig at a concert hall, at an opera house, whatever it is. But bring back or bring bring gigs at chicken shops. Let's go. Hey, let me know what gigs you're going to or if you went to anything over the weekend. 0439757555 is how you can reach me. People coming through saying they saw Peach PRC over the weekend and she was angelic as always, girl. I literally know. Hey, give me two songs worth of your time and I'm going to be bringing you an act from WA who also are in the midst of a tour. But right now, let's keep pushing forward with Australian music, shall we?

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Head to the Triple J merch store and grab a new tee or hoodie before they're gone.

0: South Summit right there on the dash. Got me harmonizing and singing along in the studio for real. It comes from that sophomore record, Run It Back, and that's what we're doing right here on Home and Hosed on Triple J. Hey, huge news if you're a South Summit fan and if you're a fan of Birdland. I got this feeling that maybe lately we've been drifting, but I don't want to say. Yeah, that's right. WA Heat traveled to the East Coast over the weekend, and this lot jumped on stage all together, playing music and sharing so much love and excitement together. You can tap over to Birdland socials if you want to see that clip of them singing along, but it is so, so wholesome, if I say so myself. Hey, my name is Anika, and in before that, I hit play on the Avalanches with Every Single Weekend featuring Jamie XX, really bringing that summer energy, that warmth to you no matter where you are in the world, no matter what the weather. Especially if it's cold. I hope I brought you that warmth. Hey, I'm gonna keep it in Sydney, okay? The next two songs time, I've got a crew from Western Sydney, and trust me, you're gonna love it. But before then, let's get into this.
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2: Hey, I'm Effie, and I'm an artist from Melbourne. I'm really inspired by artists I grew up listening to when I was a kid in early 2000s, like Dido. Like, I like things that are a bit dark and cool and is in that trip-hop world, and it's very cinematic. My second single, Until June, very organically got playlisted to, like, playlists that I listen to. I didn't have a label or anything, and because of that, I got signed. So being able to write the music I've always listened to has been really fulfilling, and it's really validating that it's resonating with people, so... My EP, Solder, comes out on the 7th of August, and it's all about closeness and connection, whether that's good or bad. I'm playing some headline shows in August to celebrate my EP, which is always fun. Live, it's like dynamic. It's sort of like swaying music and like headbanging vibes, especially because I have a really amazing drummer. So I think it's kind of a wild ride. I'm really excited. This next track is Lick the Flame, and it's on my debut EP, Solder, and it's about yearning.

that mic from you, Zahn Garcia, behind that one. Solely Church and Breakfast Road also on the track. The biggest Australianism, it's Fair Dinkum playing out for you right here on Triple J. And before that, we met the Triple J Unearth feature artist of the week, Effie. How gorgeous was that soundscape? Inspired by the likes of Portishead's and other inspos of growing up, that suspense. You could honestly hear this kind of sound in like a Bond film. There's an atmosphere, there's an air to it. And Effie, an artist to keep an eye on.

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Plus, you'll be hearing all about her this week on the program right here, Home and Hose on Triple J, as well as on Unearth Digital Radio as well. Hey, we're very, very close to our second hour of time together, aka Discovery Hour. That means I've got plenty of artists on the horizon, people that you might not even know. So let's ease into it, bring you some Peach PSC right now on Triple J.

QC right there, playing out for you on the national broadcaster, Triple J, baby. An artist who's touring around with this gal. That's right. If you're seeing Nina Jirachi, you must get down early and catch Dane. Trust me, a true force, a weapon on that stage. And oh, such a killer lineup. Peach PRC in before that with Oasis from that record, Porcelain, going down for you on the Australian Music Show. It's Home and Hose. My name is Anika Luna, and we have entered into Discovery Hour, my friend. I'm putting you on artist names you're probably not across. If you are, come through 0439757555. And if you want to put me on some music, I'm always all ears. Hit up that same text line. 14 songs coming your way, 14 opportunities to fall in love with Australian music. So right now, let's get into the newest one from Vacations.

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Fantastic song I discovered on the Triple J Unearthed website just this week. It's Dennis right there, Euro Nation Sydney-based artist with Keep You Safe, a song that just falls perfectly into place, inspired by the likes of Kid Alexander, Middle Kids, The Japanese House. You can hear all those influences coming through loud and strong. And before that, I See Myself in You by Vacations, following this song, Holy Grail. This crew are gearing up towards an album. It's going to be out on October the 2nd. It's called The Pursuit of Anything. It feels like cinema, and these songs in the lead up have really much lent themselves into that world. They're going to be touring across the country in July. They're in the midst right now, so tap over to their socials and make sure you don't miss them, my friend. Hey, this is Anika for your Monday evening right here on Triple J. You're listening to Home and Hose, which is the Australian music program. Songs from our very own backyard. And right now, I have three back to back to back. We're going to progressively get a little bit harder and a little bit more intense, okay? Let's kick off with an artist who's inspired by the likes of Frost Children and Nina Jirachi, Nia Archives and Sue Hollis. So right here is 22 Mackie.

0: imprint, and it features a song called Corey Worthington.
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0: Iconic moment in Australian history and lore, if you know, you know, type stuff. To follow Hooligan Hefs with Stunton from that record Sixth Sense. And right there, Mac the Knife, a song all about how it's easy to overlook red flags when your heart is just aching for connection, making excuses for people. It's called Take Me to the Meeting, and it comes with big, big energy, a bold, bold statements. Hey, Anika is my name. You're locked into Triple J right now, home and hosed, the Australian music program. We're going to be getting a little bit experimental soon. Give me two songs worth of your time, and we're going to be, yeah, hitting a bit more experimental territory, which I'm really excited to get into and just expand your knowledge of Australian music and your perception as well. Right now, though, I want to shout out FBI radio station in Sydney, who put me onto this artist, Akala Newman. Gorgeous First Nation voice. This is her latest. It's Daughter of a Warrior People on Triple J.

We're getting a little bit experimental on Home and Hose on Triple J, bringing you some Teether, a man who's always pushing boundaries, but also staying so consistent in quality, never dropping. This one, it's called Spiral Step. It comes from an album called Harder Yakka. You can listen to it in full right now. And before that, Akala Newman, an artist from Eora Nation Sydney, a First Nations act who calls herself the Southwest Princess. This one here, it's called Daughter of a Warrior People. She's described it as more than a song, a declaration, a heartbeat, a manifesto of survival, joy, and radical identity, really leaning in. And people are connecting with it on that text line, 0439757555. Someone saying Akala is one of the most slept on artists around. She's absolutely incredible. I recently discovered her celebrating NAIDOC week last week and bringing all these First Nations voices to the front. To the front and platforming them has been so exciting and so beautiful, and so many discoveries we have made. Hey, Anika is my name. You're listening to the National Broadcaster. And in two songs time, I want to zone out a little bit. But to take us there right now, a crew who joined me last Thursday right here on this very program. They dropped their debut record on Friday and they're at the top of the game. It's the Velvet Club with their latest It's Alone.

albums right there. Pain Gain dropping their debut record, self-titled, also called Pain Gain. And that one right there, it's called The Fame. It's one of my favorites off that record. It just really meets you where you're at. So I hope you're feeling that energy right now on Triple J. The Velvet Club in before that with Alone from that debut record, Are You Falling In Love? Asking the big questions, making those big, bold statements. It's a very big feeling record, as are both those albums, actually, now that I think about it. But they're out now everywhere. So if you love that, there's plenty more where that came from. Hey, Anika is my name. This is Home and Hose, bringing you Australian music from your very own backyard. And it's time to get a little bit heavier, shall we? Round the corner, I've got Rin Rin and Wind Waker. So we're getting much heavier real shortly. But right now, let's travel to Wobbuckle Country with this crew. They're called Horse. They've just dropped

We kicked off with Horse Under Your Sun. It comes from an EP that they've recently dropped. It's called Ask Me Again Next Year. And God, I love that crew from Awabuku Country in Newcastle. I'm manifesting getting them on the show, maybe between now and the time they go on tour. Right there, though, Wind Waker and Rin Rin called Click, a song that got a first play right here on Home and Hose on Triple J with me, Anika Luna. Hey, my friend, we've only got 13 minutes together, 12 and a half if we're being precise. But speaking of first plays, we had a very exciting first play in before that. Stimpies. I just straight up lied to you. We had a first play at the top of the show. A Long, Long Time by Stimpies is going to be out everywhere on Thursday. An album on the way as well. Tap over to their socials for more info. Hey, give me two more songs worth of your time and I'm going to be letting you know who I'm hitting first play on tomorrow evening. But right now, let's get into

collectively. They play with the likes of Angie McMahon, Darcy Haven, Greta Ray, and Morat. It's Wishlist right there with Counting on You. It comes from their debut EP titled Big Sign. And that one there, it's an expression of fear, a celebration of love all at once. They've described that one as their most overt pop song on the record for sure. So if you want more explosions of sounds and color, definitely tap in. It's Wishlist right there. Jaguar Jones in before that with Half Devil, featuring the Taiwanese American singer and music producer. It's Kire. And huge shout out, because that song is not only in English, it's also in Mandarin. And if there's something about Jaguar Jones, she's always looking to push boundaries and explore the full depth of her artistry. And I really, really back her. Hey, my name's Anika. This is your Australian music program on Triple J. It's called Home and Hosed. We do this every Monday through Thursday, 7 till 9 p.m., hanging out here on the National Broadcaster. We had such a fun show. First plays galore. We heard from Stimpy's, and I promised you, I said tomorrow evening we are going to be hearing another first play, and excited to reveal that it comes from Rara Viper. For people in WA, Frio especially, because not only are we hitting first play on brand new music from Rara, I'm also going to be chatting to people.

Royalty, Luke Parrish, Pau Negro, the rest of that crew. I am so excited. It's going to be such a mega show. You just have to be here from 7 p.m. Hey, let's keep it moving. Tanya is right around the corner with 2 hours of soul music for your listening pleasures. But I want to leave you with one more song from such a legendary songwriter in the local Australian scene who goes by the name of Gordy. This one is brand new music off a very vulnerable EP called Nylon. A song to really sink into, fully immerse yourself. Let's dive in. It's Sometime Love.

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0: 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If it's got soul, you'll find it here. 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
1: Yes, it's been such a revitalizing couple of weeks here on Soul Control. Off the back of me being on holidays and then being music director at Double J, I had such a lovely opportunity to be able to have a hangout with somebody else, co-host for the first time ever with my girl C from WA to celebrate NAIDOC Week. The week before that, off the back of my tropical holiday, I also did a special focusing on water and sun, and maybe I played California Girls. You never know. Maybe you should listen back to the restream. It's on the Triple J app for whenever you like, or on the website. Just look up Triple J Soul Control with me, Tanya Bunter. But I am back to normal programming. I've got an amazing conversation with an American Nigerian actor and musician called Rotimi. It's a beautiful chat. If you feel like you need to let things shuffle off your body system, then I feel like this is the moment that you should listen into this show. There's going to be a great interview that is going to give you some new lease on life. To kick it all off, some brand new music that I have been fiending to play for you. This is Che Mario

Coming out of Northwest London, it's Che Mario and You the Cake. And hey, you are the cake. You're with Tanya Bunter here on Triple J Soul Control. If you don't feel like that, don't worry. I've got some banging music that'll make you feel that. In a moment, I'm going to be dropping in a track from 2025 that is giving big World Cup energy. If you need something that's giving goal, stick around. First, some naughty language from Solly. Also some just like straight up ridiculousness on this track. This is Fair Dinkum by Solly on Soul Control.

See what I said about this just feeling like soccer or football? I feel like I can hear multiple people yelling at me right now. This is Balanta and Biffle with a track that translates to vault rhythm, Ritmo do Vault. And it is one of those artists that when I'm playing it, I'm like, wait, I should probably just look into this. If I have a feeling that maybe they're into football and it's giving goal, let's have a look on socials. Only soccer-related pitches. Amazing. Before that, we had a new one from Soul One, a producer who's Australian who is absolutely killing it at the moment. Lado before that with Doja Cat. And at the very top, a very silly Billy, amazing produced record from Solly Fair Dinkum. You're with Tanya Bunter here on Triple J. It is so, so lovely to be with you. It's so nice to be leaning into some new music as well, because it's been a little while since I've locked in and given you some of those new little treats to get you ahead of the game. And I'm going to put you onto a brand new artist that I hadn't even heard of until last week when this one dropped into my inbox. An artist called Nico Caraglia, a brand new track called Sana, a debut from a 13-year-old from Sydney. Shouts out to Nico's parents who sent me this email. I love that the comms are being handled internally at the moment. But I felt like I needed to play this for you because this is a brand new voice releasing music for the first time. And immediately I was like, ooh, it's definitely giving SZA. And then I went to the Unearthed profile and I could see that on the profile, fan of SZA, of course, Georgia Smith,

a bit of Claro, Dijon, McGee's, some real high-end stuff in there too. So I'd love for you to lean in and hear this first ever play here on Triple J from Nico Caralia. This is Sana here on Triple J. You with Tanya Bunter.

looking like a prism. Your mama at the table crying all her heck on. Feeling fishy, finding chemo, smoking seaweed for calm. These Disney movies too close. You title email, no name, thank you for your sweet telephone. 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
1: It's soulful music. It doesn't necessarily sound like the soul people recognize, but comes from inside, and that's what I consider to be soul music. But I mean, I think a lot of folk and a lot of jazz is soul music. Flamenco, even classical music, can come from the soul. If it gets you there, then it's soul music.

absolutely love that track. A little bit of soulful, sort of coastal sounds from Mr. Twin's sister. A reminder that I did a very coastal and tropical special the other week. If you just go back and have a listen to the two episodes ago, Soul Control.

0: We top a brand new artist, Nico Caraglia, an absolutely beautiful track called Sana, 13 years old. I'm so excited to hear some more music from you, Nico, and shouts out to your parents for sending that my way. In a moment, I'm going to be giving you a track from Rotimi, who's the artist I'm going to be having a chat with here on Soul Control. His debut shows have just happened in Australia, and I wanted to hear more about what his plans are. After having a massive viral hit just as COVID hit in like late 2019, it was blowing up in 2020. And it's really interesting to see him doing these sweaty, intimate club shows off the back of that. I'm going to tell you more about that and give you a bit more of an introduction if you're not across him in a sec. First, I've got to give some flowers to one of the most beautiful, weird artists that always gives me something good to listen to.
1: Check.
0: Yes, it is Tierra Whack.
1: We have everything we need.
0: Brazilian Wax on Soul Control.
1: Yeah.

0: And you're getting that Afrobeat flip. That's a track from Rotimi called In My Bed. And one of those tracks that was massive when COVID was kicking off. An artist that you might recognize either through his music, because that one, huge, but also his acting stuff that's been happening for years. He's been juggling those two careers. But he's in this musical era at the moment, and I was very lucky to have a chat with him last week as he finished off a couple of very intimate club shows to celebrate this debut Australian tour. I'd love to hear from you if you're at any of those shows. They look sweaty as hell. But I also had this opportunity to chat to him about why he was here and what the new music space is that he wants to be sitting in. So a little reason to stick around for if you are a big Rotimi fan. He does tell me the name of the brand new project. This is happening before anyone else. You're going to be hearing those details. But I started off by asking him how his time has been here. And I'd seen that he'd been hanging out at a wildlife retreat. I wanted to know what animal was his favorite.
1: I saw kangaroos just chilling in the pathway, just walking like it was a human.
0: So casual.
1: Yeah, very casual. So that was cool. I think I saw a Tasmanian devil. They didn't look what I thought they would look like. So that was pretty cool.
0: Okay,
1: too.
0: Break it down for me. What were you thinking?
1: Well, you know, I saw the cartoons, you know what I mean? So like the cartoon made it a much scarier animal.
0: A bit more agile.
1: Yeah, yeah. Agile. It was just like a half pig looking thing, but it was cool.
0: Obviously, your time in Australia is quite a lot of intimate shows. You're in the club, you're sweaty with the fans,
1: yes.
0: In the pit with them. Yeah. Tell me about that experience, like being so close to people.
1: Well, it's always so cool to just see how your music affects people when you've never really been to a place. You know, so when you see so many people singing your words and just like the love in their eyes for you, it's just like, it's motivating. It's just a beautiful feeling, you know, and it's very humbling. But I love the city, man. And we did Sydney, we did Perth, we did Melbourne. So all three were different, but really lit, you know. And so just really cool.
0: Well, I'd love to go back to you being born, essentially, and being in your mum's tummy. Because there is a crazy story that I think anybody who's West African has had this experience, where their mum's had this intuitive feeling, a dream, a premonition. And your mum had a dream where she was chatting to Bob Marley, and he was like, this kid in your stomach is going to continue my legacy. Like, tell me about the first time you remember that story and how it made you feel.
1: So I was about 12. And I asked my mom, like, how did you know this is what I was going to be doing? And my mom is a prayer warrior. So she's we're Christian. So very spiritual. So she's very in tune with God. And so being Nigerian, it's very rare that parents want to support, you know, arts. Because it's either you're a lawyer, a doctor, an entertainer, an engineer, you know what I mean? A dentist. So it was all of those things. Entertainment was not one thing that they would really... And no one else in my family had ever done it. Mm-hmm. So it was just a weird thing. So my mom was about 6 months pregnant with me. And yeah, she had a dream and Bob Marley said that. So she thought I was either going to be a politician or a musician. When she started hearing me sing around 4 years old, the first thing she did, and she didn't know what else to do, was have me singing at Nigerian weddings. So I was a Nigerian wedding singer at 4 years old. And I remember... Vaguely, but I remember like at Nigerian parties, they throw money when they're happy and when it's a celebration. So I remember just after I sang, everywhere we went, they were just throwing money. So I don't know if I thought this, but I'm like, I was just so excited that, okay, I'm doing something that brings my parents.

0: wanted something as well, you know, at a very young age too. So, yeah, that's when she knew. And you know, at that point, she just continued to guide my life with music.
1: One time your mom did put her foot down was crazily, yeah, like when you had this opportunity with Jay-Z come up at like 15 or 16.
0: Yes.
1: Tell me about like how you swallowed that pill. Like, yeah, why did you believe her in that moment?
0: So the backstory is, when I was 15, Jay-Z's nephews moved into town and they were musicians and they were looking for a singer. And everyone, I was already popular for singing, so everyone was like, yo, you need to go talk to Rotimi, like, he should be a part of your group. So I joined the group, became really good friends, and they were like, well, our uncle, Jay-Z, is gonna start a record label called Roc Nation.
1: Just like him.
0: Yeah. Right, so we're gonna start a record label called Roc Nation, like, we gotta show that we belong. And we're excited, and at that time, we were performing at, like, talent shows and colleges, and so we were doing well. But he was like, if I'm in town, you have to write all your songs and then come perform it for me in my living room to see how good you guys really are. So after school, we would go to the kitchen and just write songs, practice, rehearse with each other. And then every other Saturday for maybe 2-3 months when he was around, we'd go to his penthouse in New York. And we'll be in his living room and literally just do everything that we wrote. And like 70% of them, he was like, this is horrible. The 30% was like, oh, we can actually do it. You know, we held on to that 30% because it was like, if the greatest rapper of all time is saying that we are really good, you know, it was motivating, you know, as a 15-year-old. So you could either, I learned in that moment, you could either sink or swim at that point. It's like you could take the criticism and be like, oh, man, I'm not good. You could take the good and say, okay, if I work on this, I'll get better. Mm-hmm. And you can just take the experiences like and say, wow, this is actually attainable. You know, and so for me, the first one was out of the question. It was, how, okay, I can get better. And I'm in front of you. You're taking your time,
1: yeah,
0: you know, to deal with some teenagers that you see something, you know. And so that was that. So then he was starting Roc Nation and we had an opportunity to get signed, and he was saying that if we keep going, we'll get signed. But my mom was like, you're not a Carter. You're not a nephew. You know, it's not guaranteed. So if it doesn't work out for you and you don't go to college, you have to go to college, Rotimi. So if you don't go and he says, nah, I don't want to sign you guys, then you're left out. So she made sure I went to Northwestern University, which is in Illinois in the States. And it was the best decision ever. I didn't see it at that time. I was like, Mom, why are you hating on me?
1: Did you have a bit of a tear?
0: What? I was pissed, man. Yeah. You know? I was like, well, you don't believe in me. You know,
1: yeah, this is Jay-Z. That's what it would sound like if I was a teenager.
0: Yeah, at 15, you're like, you're hating. You don't want the best for me. You lied. You know, all those things. Yeah. And then you realize that yes, I couldn't even handle the industry at 15. That would be terrible. You know what I mean? And so went to college, and it was the best decision that ever happened, you know, that's propelled my career, because being in Chicago was even the first acting job I got was from even being in Chicago. So Mom knew what she was talking about.
1: Once again. Having that gut feeling,
0: always.
1: And I think obviously we're here to talk about your music, but we have to touch on the fact that you are an actor and a musician.
0: Yeah.
1: How do those careers make room for each other in your life? How do you choose to like do one at the time and maybe put the other to the side for a sec?
0: It starts with having a really good team. You know, my agents, Michael Green, my business partner, manager, Hayden, you know, even just down to like what we do on stage with my DJ Bless and a creative director, Smiler, you know, and photography as well with Lauren. So having a great team is first and foremost, you know, or second. Then it's first is God. So spiritually, to be able to breathe and say, okay, all right, Lord, I need help. You know, I don't know the answer here, or just guide me through this. That helps a lot. And like compartmentalizing time is extremely important, you know? And so focusing on what's in the moment, because if I start looking at, oh my God, we gotta do this, it'll be too much mentally, too much for your brain. Mm-hmm. So for me, it's just understanding that I'm just a creative, right? So when I'm on a set, I just create. When I'm in the studio, I just create. So all of it is effortless for me because it's just who I am. So it doesn't really feel like work, but the scheduling and the traveling feels like work, you know what I mean? Yeah. But the actual job itself is the easiest part for me.
1: I feel like when I listen to a lot of your music, you are always so loved up and tender in the way that you write your music.
0: Yeah.
1: I wanted to hear about some people that you love from a songwriting perspective or a way that they express themselves through music that you're like, that's what I want to sort of give people when they listen to what I write.
0: I'm a little biased because I work with like really great songwriters personally. I'd say I love how Sam Hooke writes. I love how Verin Wade writes. I love how Harmony Samuels writes. I'd say I love Jermaine Dupri is a really good, really underrated writer. I think he makes really great records. I think Home Team, I think, are my favorites. You know, those three and those four would be my favorites.
1: Mm-hmm. I love that you do on your socials a Grow Thoughts series. You do these, like, for people listening, some think pieces, or I guess I'd say they're sort of like poetry, the way that you deliver them, on these observations or deeper thoughts that you have. Why do you want to do that and share that?
0: Well, for me, it's like I have so many ideas and I live my life a certain way. And I have a lot of conversations with people just in passing, and they're like, man, like, I never thought of it that way, or wow, I feel the same way. And I feel like being in the public eye, it's my duty, you know, to, one, with my music and the acting, make people feel something, right? But then also, I feel like people don't really know how my mind actually works. And we're in a space where you have to make people care, right, for them to even want to support or want to invest in you. So I was like, okay, I'm not going to do anything to go viral that's controversial or just clickbait, you know? So if I want to spread something, let me just spread how I think, you know? Let me spread something positive for people to just sit with and apply to their life, you know? And so for me, it was really... I hit Hayden up one day. I was like, hey, man, like, I want to try this thing and just see how it goes, especially because my new project is called Grow. So we'll get there. But, like, my new project is called Grow, which is getting rid of old ways. So I was like, okay, if we're growing in every aspect of our life, let's also help people grow, you know, and let me just speak my mind and see what happens. And then it just started picking up, and you know, certain ones would just go viral. So I was like, if I'm gonna go viral, I might as well go viral for something positive.
1: So let's talk about that. Getting rid of old ways, grow. Talk to me more about that.
0: So I'm in a space where, even from like how my team before was structured, I had to grow and I had to realize that we were different, so which required me to grow. So that's where it kind of started. Then it was like, okay, well, I'm changing as a man. I'm a father, you know, I'm a partner. So all of these things, like, I'm seeing my children grow. I'm seeing how I'm growing, being a father. Then I'm like, okay, then we're making records. And I'm like, okay, then the music is growing. So everything around me at this particular time was just simultaneously just elevating. And it just fit where I am now as a man and now as an artist and as a creative. And even the movies, you know, I'm from a actor's perspective, I was like, let me just start becoming an executive producer, which is growth in that space as well. So everything just felt right. But then also I'm getting rid of a lot of my old ways, a lot of my old mindsets. And so it was like, man, it works. It fits the time, you know, and I knew that if I wanted to elevate, I had to shed a lot of things, you know, I had to shed a lot of bad habits. I had to shed a lot of people around me. I had to shed a lot of intrusive thoughts. I had to shed a lot of habits I would do musically, you know, ways I would think in promotion. So everything had to shed.
1: How do you give yourself permission to do that and not feel bad about particularly stepping away from people that you've maybe been with for a little while?
0: The first thing I did was ask myself, Rotimi, did you do enough? Like, where are you held accountable in this? You know, like, before you say, this person did this to me, this, you know, it's like, what did you do wrong? Where did you go wrong? What can you have done better? And then if those boxes are checked, then it's like, okay, I feel good about taking a step back, right? And then when you can answer that and you're at peace with that and it's still affecting your spirit, and it's still affecting your work, and it becomes heavy, and you're not enjoying the things you used to enjoy, then it's like, all right, this is detrimental to everyone. Mm. Because you won't grow if I'm having an attitude, I won't. So then it's like, it's just best that we just go different ways. And then a lot of prayer. You know, it's like, yo, I just say, Lord, if it's not for me, just please remove it. Mm-hmm. You know, and usually when I say that, it's just immediate. Yeah, it's immediate. It's like, damn, her, damn, that, what? You know, you just look around, it's just like a ghost town. It's like, okay, like, let's start over then, you know? And so that's kind of how it went, yeah.
1: One of the latest tracks that you've jumped on is this remix of a Jay Alvarez track.
0: Yeah.
1: And it's obviously Puerto Rican, so it's got that reggaeton sound. Yeah. I like to play a lot of reggaeton and Afrobeat in my show. Like, I just can feel that soulful in, like, a newer form.
0: Yeah.
1: But tell me about, like, your relationship with different genres of music. Like, Afrobeat has been so solid with what you love to create.
0: Yeah. With Jay Alvarez... Again, you never know who's watching. You know what I mean? So they reached out and just said, man, we love what you do. We love your work. And he's working on a project. And I was like, absolutely. You know, he's been dominant in that space for 10, 15 years. So it was like, all right, cool. And again, like with my team, we're just like, we're so much bigger than one thing. You know, we represent culture. We represent the bridge to a lot of different vibes, you know? And so... it's bigger than just Afrobeat, it's R&B, it's pop, it's this. And that's why we're on this tour right now, because it's just showing that we can deliver in all these different demographics and touch all these different people. So when he reached out, it was like, one, it's a great record. Two, I would love to tap into your market. And three, I think it's just, while I'm doing what we're doing in terms of shows, to just have good music out there, it made sense to just, you know, tackle it. So again, you just never know, but... for me, it's all about, in this season, is just bridging the world all together, you know, and making people who wouldn't really love R&B, but because we've gone to this country, they're like, oh, I like this, and vice versa, and different things. And for me, it's just always just showing what I am inside, which is different things, you know? I'm not just one thing. I'm a chameleon in different things, so it's just always bringing that to the music as well. Yeah.
1: It's been a little while since you released an album.
0: Yeah.
1: What's the new music plan for you?
0: So we're thinking of releasing Grow next year. Mm-hmm. I think this year is just about reintroducing myself. A lot of artists make that mistake of just like, I want to just release, I want to just get it out. People need to hear me, and it's like, you got to make people care in 2026, man. Like. The whole mystique thing is out of the window. Like, they want to know how you are. They want to know everything. They want to see. It's no longer one picture every 7 days. It's like, you got to give them carousels of your lifestyle. Like, do I relate to this person? I love how they move. I like what they wear. Man, that's cool. I love how his interactions are with his fans. So, like, they have to genuinely care about why they want to support you, because there's so much distractions now, right? So I wanted to do everything I wasn't able to do when I had In My Bed out at that time. So when I put that record out, it was COVID. Mm-hmm. So a lot of people were like, I love that song. I know that song. I didn't know that was your song because we weren't able to promote it. I was supposed to go on a whole
1: world for how popular that song was. It must be devastating sometimes.
0: Yeah,
1: and then
0: of
1: you
0: course.
1: Come here and play and like...
0: yeah, but then it's like... oh, I can still do these things, you know? But so at the time, it was one of the most difficult things any artist could ever go through, because you dream to have a hit song. That is why you make records. That's why you want to be an artist. That's what you're thinking about at 6 years old. I realized at that time, I wasn't ready for it. So it was like basically God saying, I'm going to keep you really hot and really relevant, but I'm not going to allow you to kill yourself and put yourself in situations that you're not ready for. And Grow is going to just take it to a different level, that it's just a different space, you know? So for me, I've realized, and I've just been in the industry long enough, that like, if you get those things, if you do the basics extremely well, you will continue to grow. Mm-hmm. So for me, it's not like, oh, I want to take over. No, it's... if we keep doing what we're doing, then everything will be all right.
1: I love how slow and steady you are. Yeah. I can't wait to hear this new record. Thank you so much for having time to come chat with me here on Soul Control.
0: Thank you.

is back. It is music from Sid, who you'll know from the internet, that like sort of extended group of Odd Future and Tyler the Creator, Steve Lacey, all of that. It is Sid and brand new music called Calling featuring Blue June. And before that, Jay Alvarez featuring Rotimi on that Cairo remix off the back of that chat I had with Rotimi himself, and very exclusively hearing about Grow, the brand new project that's due out next year. If you just missed that chat, don't fret. I've got it up on the Triple J website right after this show. You with Tanya Bunter here on Triple J, and it's so lovely to be with you. I have some great music that has been popping off online from a group that I remember, actually now that my memory's jogged, I think it was Jay-Z had like put Beyonce's mum onto them. They're called Infinity Song anyway, a huge track. I think they're really gunning to be like proper pop stars. They've usually done a bit more of an old school soulful jam, but there's a track called Hurricane I Need You to Hear. And talking about stuff I need you to hear, Ruby Jackson, man, back to back to back hits. This is full of it.

0: Still using that sexy Studio 54 synth sound. It's Infinity Song and a track that's been popping off online called Hurricane. In their two Love Spells. I just love when you are listening to a track, it's a little bit more grainy in the beginning and then it just opens up and has all of this shine and shimmer and production to it. Love Spells, Crutch does that so damn well. Go back and have a listen to it. And at the very top, Ruby Jackson, one of my favourite local artists. Absolute killer voice on her and full of it. It is Tanya Bunda that you're with. We're going to change the energy. We're going to get deep in the club and in our feels. Let's kick it off with new Sarah Singer. This is featuring Warrior Queen. It's called Party Criminal. And of course, that Kalela track is coming for you too.
1: Money criminal, but I let them know. Oh, we make the money and make the money flow. Party animal, but I chew them the nose.

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2: And will only set you back $15, or just $10 for under 16s. 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

0: Sexy and Sweet. It's Olivia Eskios, an Australian artist, with Get Right. And it came off the back of new stuff from Kalela and AK Paul. I think the most special thing about Kalela, and when I had the opportunity to chat to her a couple of years ago, is how she is such a nerdy fan of music. She really goes deep on all of her references and all of her collaboration choices. If you're a big fan, you know she loves a bit of a remix album off the back of her original album. She loves to give artists their flowers, and I think I love the most about that track is the fact that she's just like, I am so excited that I get to get AK Paul onto one of my tunes. It's called Out of Time, and you're with Tanya Bunter, and we have plenty of time with each other still. I'm going to keep that dancey energy going in this next little bit. First, this is Dame Dame. It's Fire Burning Through the Rain. Didn't know that actually rhymed until I said it out loud to you. And in a sec, Manga Saint Hilaire.
1: Is it like to chase your dreams? It's like this.
0: But let's vibe out. It's a picture.

0: You didn't even shake your bum. 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You didn't shake your bum once. Go and shake your yach. Go and shake it.
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2: Chanana, invitation for me, but no invites. Where's the invites, bruv? Man, why rave, bruv?

Everyone told Gab, get warm. Another track that's giving World Cup, it is Manga St. Hilaire and In the Dance. You had Tanya Bunter here on Triple J Soul Control. A very beautiful track from Olympia Vitalis is coming for you in a moment. One that I found through a new friend of mine, somebody that I met around this time last year, or spoke to for the first time this time last year. The man who used to work at Island Records and signed Amy Winehouse. He is the guy that shared this artist with me.

Shouts out to my mate Darkus, who posted this to his socials. It's been sitting in my saved Soul Control folder for the last few weeks, and while I was MIA off socials on my holiday, Olympia Vitalis is the artist's name, and Money Tree. I'm such a sucker for like a bit of classical piano and a classic soulful voice like that. You're with Tanya Bunter here on Triple J Soul Control. Something that's a bit different, a little whisper from YG. He's teamed up with Tyler, the Creator, and it's one of my favourites off his latest album. It's also reminded me of an old school track full of whispering. So if you're a fan of ASMR, stick around for this set of tracks. There's going to be two songs that give that to you. First, brand new stuff with Georgia Smith and her alleged new boo.

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0: if you're wondering what's inside of me, this is it. This is me. This is my soul. This is what I look like inside.
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sounding like a damn cicada on this track in the most amazing way. I feel like I should whisper myself, but I feel like I shouldn't be giving that out for free. Some naughty language on that one. Yin Yang Twins taking it way back with Wait, the Whisper song. And it came off the back of YG. When I first heard that song, I was like, wait a damn minute. And then he finishes off the track on the low with Tyler referencing the Whisper song. And I was like, well, that's nice to let those fellow nerds know that they were right about having that feeling about that track sounding similar. You were Tanya Buncher on Triple J Soul Control. I've got a big dancey track to get us out of here very soon. First, an artist that I always adore, it's Friday.

It's interesting you ask me what I'm manifesting or what I see for myself in the next 5 years, because I kind of stopped planning that way. I used to, you know, this was the goal, this is what I wanted. And there's still some of that, but I don't know, I've stopped planning in that way. I'm trying to tune in some more and just feel into what is it that would light me up, what would my heart, my soul like to experience, like to create, and just have a little more acceptance and trust and allow, because I have not overcome this. I can be quite controlling, a bit of a perfectionist, and so I am doing my best to, I guess, not be so forceful and more allowing while still

It gives frolic, but it also gives I will get what I deserve out of this life. It is Fouché and Drive here on Triple J Soul Control. You've been hanging out with Tanya Bunter, doing a real celebration of music from all around the world. I had that chat with Ro Timmy as well. If you missed it, don't stress, don't fret. I exist in the Triple J app. You can hang out with me whenever you like. Just look up Triple J Soul Control in the app or on the website. Next week, I have an insane artist, somebody that I love so much, Nia Archives, coming to have a chat on the show. So I hope you can hang out with me then to do that with me next week. To give you that energy, a bit of party, a bit of groove, a bit of high tempo, here's some Bells of New York.

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For All My Lost Boys here on Triple J. That is Phoebe Bridges. This is Late Nights. My name is Sarah Davenport, flicking over the dial from Tanya Bunter on Soul Control. And what a pleasure it is to hang out with you tonight here on Triple J for the next 3 hours. I got so much music to soundtrack whatever is happening in your pocket of the world. You let me know, 0439 757 555. What has you up at this hour and how can I make it better? You gotta let me know. Hopefully, music will seal the deal. On the way, I've got that one from Holly Hebe. Yeah, that's coming your way in the next 20. Getting keen for her EP Mood Ring, hitting our shores. Hitting our shores? Yeah. Yeah, it's hitting our shores. On Friday. I'm so damn keen to tap into it in full. Plus, I've got music from DMAs, Safia, Violet Girl, and a whole lot more. But to kick us off, okay? I've got one from Horse Girl, from her album Nature is Healing. And I can feel it already. No matter what's going on for you right now, let this wash over you. Let the day wash over you. This is That's My Beach. You're on Triple J.

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punchy. And it comes from Dev Lemons, a musician out of America who I first discovered through her YouTube channel, Dev Limes. And I was like, oh, love this. Does a series where she produces songs, popular, like pop songs, without being able to listen to what's happening in the session as she's producing. And it's always a little bit of chaos. And then when I found out she was making her own music, I was like, okay, let me get into it. And it's so different from the world that she creates online. And I adore that creativity that still shines its way through. You heard that one here from Dev Lemons, Eat the Pavement on Triple J. Late Nights is the program. Sarah Davenport is my name. Love pouring through for that Dev Lemons track as well. On the text line, 0439757555. Someone saying love hearing Dev Lemons on the radio. You and I both. You and I both. A whole lot more music where that came from. So let me know what is going on in your world, if there's anything you want to hear, and I'll do my best to get things sorted, all right? You are on Triple J Late Nights, getting into Holly Hebe right now, whose EP Mood Ring comes out on Friday. So exciting. This is Crying Your Eyes Out.

anthem for young adulthood. It touches on firsts, regrets, and embarrassing moments you think will stick with you forever. 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

this week here on Triple J. You're listening to Late Nights and hanging out with me, Sarah Davenport. But I'm also hanging out with you, okay? It's a two-way street. And I'm losing my voice. And we've got 2.5 hours together. So stick with me. We'll see how I go. Trying my damn best, all right? I've got a lot of music in store. Stuff from Jacotine, Foster the People, even DMAs. To kick us off, taking things back to 2004, this came in at number 27 in the Hottest 100 of that year. For Triple J Late Nights, it's Sarah Busco. Don't you ever...

What a life. It's Fisher and Florence Armand teaming up on that line. And in before it, real warm stuff from Matilda Mann, The Fig Tree, here on Triple J. You're listening to a program called Late Nights, and it's got two things to fulfill this shift. It's late and it's night. So that is exactly what you're locked into. You are with me, Sarah Davenport, here with you for the next couple hours. I hope you're going well. I am really, truly losing my voice. I thought it was back. I lost it throughout the week. Just big, big week in my world. Thought I lost it. Thought it was back. We're rolling with the punches. I'm going to hit play on some more music. I've got Foster the People right after this one from Jack O'Teen. This is Tell Me I Heard It From My Father on Triple J.

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1: Feeling lost in a new direction. Feeling lost in a new direction. Feeling lost in a new direction. Feeling lost.

you feel like you're at a crossroads and you need a sign, maybe, just maybe, this is your sign screaming out. That is Lost from Miles Now 2. His new EP, The Front, is out now. It features Coops on that track as well. And yeah, it's about sort of not knowing what path to take and feeling like you're a bit of a crossroads. Take this as your re-enlightenment here on Triple J. You are locked into Late Nights and hanging out with me. My name is Sarah Davenport. Got you for another 2 hours and gonna keep the music rolling, but I want to hear from you. What are you getting up to? 0439 757 555. Whether you are in the depths of work or maybe you're getting ready for bed and this is a little part of your nighttime routine. Thank you for having me, if so. And I want to hear about it before you go to sleep. 0439 757 555 is the number. It's where you can reach me. Got Lola Young for you right now. This is The Dealer on Triple J.

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It's Rule with Fake and Smiles. He is currently on tour with none other than Katy Perry, which I knew was happening, but I forgot. And then I saw a video of them together and I was like, how have these worlds crossed over? But it's so exciting to see Rule absolutely smashing it. You heard that song, Faking Smiles, here on Triple J. This is Late Nights. My name is Sarah Davenport. On the way, I have one of my favorite Like A Virgins of all time. And I am not kidding, okay? I'm not just saying, oh, I love that one. It is truly one of my favorite Like A Virgins ever. And it's one of yours too, because it came in at number 4 in the Hottest 100 of Like A Virgins. So do with that what you will. Get your guessing hats on if you wish. Right now on Triple J, this is a team up between Nia Archives and Georgia Smith. It's called Get Me Down. Let's get into it.

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It's a bit of Claro meets Bieber Doobie when it comes to Gloomy, an artist residing in Melbourne. That is a new one from her. I Would is the name of the track. You can find it over on the Triple J Unearthed website. Give it some love there. I just really adore that sound as we head later and later into the night. It feels like no matter the weather outside, Gloomy is tucking you in, even if it's a little bit gloomy, you know? You are in Triple J. This is Late Nights, and my name is Sarah Davenport, keeping you company, and I'm going to pick up the energy a little bit, okay? Going to do it with Time. We got a whole lot going on, so we're going to start with some Rum Jungle, build our way up to some Ashnikko, and real soon, one of my favorite like versions of all time. It comes from Lime Cordial. Going to squeeze some Lucy Dacus in there too. Gonna do anything I want on the music front, okay? You're on Triple J, this is Rum Jungle.

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have it. Lime Cordial, back in 2019, they came into the Like a Virgin studios, and looky, I'll say it, they made history covering I Touch Myself, originally by the Divinyls, and it's a Like a Virgin that was well received, came in at number 17 in the Hottest 100 of its year, 2019, and then double whammy, number 4 in the Hottest 100 of Like a Virgins. You heard it here on Triple J. My name is Sarah, and this is a program we like to call Late Nights. And if you're up right now on a late night, I want to hear from you, okay? What is going on in your pocket of the world? 0439-757-555. Whether you're back at school, getting some work in, or maybe you're at work right now, or maybe you're heading to bed. I reckon I've got something, especially if you're getting a little bit sleepy right now. Got some Lottie McLeod to tuck you in. And hey, if you're at work, don't worry. Gonna pick the energy all the way up. Stick with me. Energy up after this, but right now, it's Sunburn on Triple J.

with Sunny Federa, DOD, and Poppy Bascom. On a track called Think About Us. You heard it here on Triple J, locked into a program called Late Nights. My name is Sarah Davenport. So stoked to be hanging out with ya. My voice has been coming and going throughout the show. I lost it in its entirety earlier in the week, which is something that hasn't happened to me for a really long time. Sometimes after a gig, sure, I'm a little bit croaky, a little bit raspy in the morning. The vocal fry is out and about, but this week, I really, truly lost it for a moment there. It is coming back, but it is so damn humbling, okay, to lose your voice. I feel like we really underestimate it. And I just had me thinking more so about things that are really, truly humbling. I want to know yours. 0439757551. Losing your voice, trying to talk. Someone asked me a question earlier in the week and I could not get the words out. Another thing, truly humbling, I remember it was hottest 100 day. I was buying my friend some flowers because she was hosting the party and I stacked it right outside the florist. I fully just tripped. I fell over. Flowers fly out of my hand. Coffee falls. Doesn't spill a drop, mind you. But this woman walking down the street sees me. She's like, do you need a hand? Helps me up. And she just made the comment, you don't expect to fall after the age 10. And I was like, oh. So humbling. What is your humbled moment? 0439757555. Gemma Cassidy, you're on Triple J. Man, it seems so-

I feel like the coffee I just had was unnecessary because that is so much energy. It comes from Alan Hofstadt. Party People is the name of that track. And Party People is right. Hello and welcome to Late Nights. Welcome to where the party is happening. You're on Triple J. My name is Sarah Davenport, keeping you company as we head even later into our Monday night, our Tuesday morning, well and truly. I hope you're doing well. I hope you're getting your party people on. We've been talking about experiences that have humbled you. I have been losing my voice throughout the week, and it's always a little bit humbling when someone asks me a question and the first few words don't come out. Voice cracks. Sounds like I'm going through puberty. I want to hear yours. 0439-757-555. When is the time you have been humbled? I'm gonna somebody. Meg Mac right now. You're on Triple J.

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and the Kid Laroi. They team up on that one, Bluffin', and you heard it here on Triple J. This is Late Nights, and my name is Sarah Davenport. Got one more hour with ya, okay? I hope you're doing well no matter what is going on in your pocket of the world right now. Let me know as well, 0439757555. I feel like I missed a number. Let's run that back. 0439757555. Let me know what's got you up at this time of night and how I am soundtracking it. On the way, I've got a live cut from Don West to really set the tone. Stuff in the presets, Baker Boy and Lyric in the mix as well. As well as some Olivia Rodrigo, if you're in luck. Right now, it's Lila Ibrahimi. I Know You're the Moon.

in the game. My name's Emma Donovan, and I've covered Birds of a Feather by Billie Eilish for like a version. Birds of a Feather is pretty much, you know, the go-to song in the car. I think about the

It's the Velvet Club, fresh off of their debut album, Are You Falling In Love? And I am when it comes to that song. It is called Alone. It's on the record. And I caught the Velvet Club do an acoustic set at a record store in Melbourne. Sound Merch was the record store. I picked up a record. I saw them do a couple songs. And I'm so pumped to see how this album rollout goes. I've been really enjoying listening to the album as a whole. And yeah, they've been celebrating with some in-store performances, going on tour with Dice in the UK, I believe, as well. So it's a big year for the Velvet Club, the Nam Melbourne band. You heard that one here on Triple J. This is Late Nights, and my name is Sarah Davenport, keeping you company for another 40 minutes, okay? And I'm gonna keep the music rolling. Getting a bit of a Sabrina Carpenter moment on this one. It comes from Lyric. It's called For Business Reasons, and you're on Triple J.

He's got the ability to make you melt like butter, and you're going to hear it in the crowd as well. He had them in the palm of his very hand. That is Don West performing live at Liberty Hall in Sydney last year. Friends is the song that you just heard a live rendition of, and gosh, got me all loose here on Late Nights as we head into our final half hour together on Triple J. My name is Sarah Davenport. Been keeping you company and going to continue to do exactly that. And I don't know about you, but the Olivia Rodrigo album, You Seem Pretty Sad for a Girl So In Love, is continuing to hit harder and harder with every single day that passes. So I've got one of the songs from that for you just after this. It's from Limegarden right now, Cross My Heart on Triple J.

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2: I saw somebody and they remind me of someone, like I've seen them before. There's this like warmth to them. And I just sat there trying not to stare too long because it's a bit ridiculous really. But then they're gone off at the next stop before I can decide whether this is fate or I'm just being dramatic again.
3: Thought I was just passing through, I was on a boys' night, but the plans might move, the lights in your eyes stopped me in my shoes, I was down all week, now I'm looking at you, now I don't feel so blue, I hope you don't call me rude, but the time just stopped, now it's 1:45, I don't want to go home if it ain't with you. There's things about me that I want to improve, I can't say the same about the way you move, wouldn't change one thing, it's all flawless.

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0: become big romantic, like you'll see someone and envision what your whole life looks with them. 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
0: No, but I'm in this life.

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I won't lie. By hitting play on this for a few minutes, I forgot all about it. I hope you did too. It's X and Ivy. Could This Be Love? And before it, Nerve with You. And I hit play on the Olivia Rodrigo, The Cure as well, here on Late Nights on Triple J. You're with me. I am with you. Sarah Davenport is my name. Not long now until I get out of here. So I'm going to keep the music rolling.

all the way up until 2 a.m. You and I are going to be hanging out. So do not move a muscle, because in this last 15 minutes we're going to share together, I've got some Dice, I've got some Tate McRae, and right now I have some Bieber Doobie. You're on Triple J.

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1: Our darling Holly Hebe is making the rounds for her latest EP, Mood Ring. 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And now it's her time to shine. Her glittery shows kick off in Eora, Sydney in late July and wrap up in Nam, Melbourne on August 8th. So get around it.
0: You can check out more Aussie gigs on Triple J socials.

name is Solon, and one thing about Solon is that he is making beautiful noises. That song in particular is called Beautiful Noise in My Head. And look, I have seen Solon live before, DJ set a couple months ago in Melbourne. And let me just say, he had so much control over the room. It was such a vibe, buzzing. And yeah, I just really adored the energy that he created throughout that night and what he does within all of his music. You know, right now, we're nearing 2 a.m. I'm getting a little bit sleepy. You might be in the thick of work. But for a couple moments there, it was just us and some beautiful, beautiful noises. You are here on Triple J. You've been listening to a program called Late Nights and hanging out with me. My name is Sarah Davenport. Thank you truly for hanging out with me tonight. I won't lie, been having a really weird week, probably just one of the weirdest weeks I could ever have. So it's just such a treat to, for a couple hours, hit play on some music, zone in on that and keep you company and soundtrack whatever is going on in your world, whether you're having a weird week like me or maybe you're having a really normy week. Whatever it is, thank you truly for sticking by me through it all. I've got one more song for you. That was so encore of me. One more song. I got one more song for you before I get out of here. It comes from Tate McRae. And just like me, she is nobody's girl. Love her so, so much. Love her so, so much. I'll catch you later. You're on Triple J. Love you. Bye-bye. So

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She's showcased her immaculate flow and vicious bars alongside Hermitude and B-Wise. 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
3: 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I am Hey Hey, the chicken. 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
1: Rocking Gucci, Versace, Louis, and all that. So my problems, they disappear for a second, then they call back. Don't bite the hand that feeds you if your pockets can't afford that. No window shopping, I don't look at tags when I need.

0: morning, Drunk James with Triple J News. The US military says it will begin enforcing a maritime blockade on Iran from tomorrow. It warns the blockade will cover all of Iran's ports, oil terminals and coastal areas and will be enforced for all vessels, regardless of their flag, from 6 a.m. Australian Eastern Time tomorrow. President Donald Trump has declared that the US will start taking 20% of all cargo through the Strait of Hormuz in tolls. Iran is vowing to respond. New Zealand actor Sam Neill is being remembered for his warmth and versatility following his passing at the age of 78. Nick Parmeter has more.
1: Director Steven Spielberg, who worked with Neill in his most recognisable role as Dr. Alan Grant in Jurassic Park, says he adored working with him. In a statement, he said, "It was a stretch for him to play a character who acted as though children were messy and smelly because this was the opposite of the loving father he was to his children." American actress Laura Dern, Neill's co-star in the dinosaur megahit, says he was her beloved lifetime friend, a true and noble gentleman wrapped up in my leading dream man.
0: The Federal Attorney General says she's deeply sickened and heartbroken over alleged child abuse that's occurred at daycare centres across Sydney. 35-year-old Hamish Tate has been charged with close to 330 offences involving 136 victims across five facilities. His name was revealed for the first time yesterday after a court order protecting his identity was lifted. Attorney General Michelle Rowland says child abuse is abhorrent and anyone who has committed such vile acts must face the full force of the law. Elsewhere this morning, a newly founded sports body trying to get mixed martial arts into the Olympics has been trying to woo Brisbane organisers with some of the world's most expensive alcohol. Liam Walsh has the details.
2: The Brisbane Organising Committee for the 2032 Games holds massive sway, including recommending potential additional sports. Its gift register, obtained by the ABC via right to information laws, shows a string of sporting groups have been courting committee officials. The most extravagant item was an $82,000 bottle of cognac gifted in March from the Federation of International Mixed Martial Arts, which the committee later returned. The same group also gave two bottles of wine worth $20,000 in February, which Olympic officials surrendered to customs to avoid paying heavy import duties.
0: And just briefly, the Australian Diamonds are making final preparations ahead of this month's Commonwealth Games in Glasgow. The top-ranked netball side is set to train in Melbourne before departing for Scotland tomorrow morning. That's the news for now, right around Australia or the world if you're streaming online. It's Triple J.
3: Triple J would like to pay our respects to this country's First Peoples, First Nations listeners, artists and traditional custodians of the land throughout Australia. We recognise their unbroken, continuing connection to land, waters and community. And we pay our respects to them and their cultures and to elders past, present and future.
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5: That's right, we've made it.

0: against all odds.
1: Yeah, that's right. All the lead up to day one on breakfast is very exciting, but then you realize it's like, no, you got to show up the next day as well. And then the day after that, and the day after that.
0: And so on and so forth.
1: And so on and so forth. This is our new reality. Sorry, the mic's falling asleep. Darling, wake up. It's bloody 6 a.m.
0: It is. Hope you're doing well, whatever you're up to. Abby and Tyrone with you. We've got a big show coming up. A little later on, you're going to hear our chat with Dwayne The Rock Johnson, Catherine Langeaia, and the director of the new Moana live action. Catherine is playing Moana. We got to sit down with them a little bit ago, and we got some revelations about Catherine's famous family.
1: That's right, because she is the daughter of Jay Langeaia, who you might know from play school days. He might have taught you how to read and count. But not only her being an Australian actress close to home, this is her debut role.
0: Yeah, it's crazy.
1: As Moana.
0: It's massive.
1: You know, 10 years ago, she was watching that movie as a kid. But we also got to sit in front of The Rock. So that's...
0: And
1: we'll also be talking about that.
0: Lost my mind. But you'll hear that a bit later. Before then, though...
2: Who's that?
3: Mix at six.
4: Abby and Tyrone's Mix at six.
0: That's right. This is how we start our mornings, okay? Yeah. And speaking of dads, my dad actually, I got a bit of a show review, first show review from both my parents.
1: God, great.
0: Last night they got on the blower. They were like, that bin story you told wasn't real, was it? I said, unfortunately, it was.
1: Yes.
0: But my dad was a big fan of the Mix at Six yesterday. He went on a little run. He said he was singing some of the songs out loud, he thought.
1: Great.
0: Not consciously. He was like, I think I was singing them out loud.
1: I think I was doing it. Wow. Oh, to be a bystander in the street.
0: Yeah, so if you see Tim Butler pounding the pavement in Newcastle, and you hear a little a cappella moment, you know that the Mix at Six is responsible. But I'm still so curious, just because we're new to this, as to what you are up to at this time of the morning. Like, what are we soundtracking? What is the Mix at Six getting you pumped up for?
1: Absolutely. Let us know. 0439-757-555. Are you going for a run? Are you heading somewhere, to work, to the gym? Or are you just waking up? I'll be your alarm. Good morning, darling.
0: Good morning, darling.
1: If we are, rise and shine.
0: Roll out of that right side of the bed.
1: You look gorgeous this morning.
0: Thanks to Mowgli May for this. The Mix at Six. Let's get into it. Happy Tuesday.
4: Language warning. Triple J. Wake up.

That shit chick, then why she texting me? 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You call her Stephanie?

0: finished.
1: Everyone say a big thank you to Mowgli May for putting that mix together. Your mix at 6 here on Triple J Breakfast. Abby and Tyrone with you. Chris from Meandrin Brisbane on the text line. Don't you got my ass shaking like the scrambled eggs I just made.
2: God, I love scrambled eggs.
1: I used to make them in the microwave. How about that?
2: No. I could have gone the rest of the show without knowing that.
1: You know
2: about
1: what?
2: You.
1: You actually gave me some of the most sage advice. I'm not being hyperbolic.
2: Sounds
1: here.
2: About right.
1: You told me once, if you go to a cafe for breakfast and nothing on the menu is catching your eye, just get the scrambled eggs on toast.
2: Scrambled eggs on toast and you dress it up with some sides.
1: Mm-hmm.
2: Honestly, and let that be a word of advice to everyone on this Tuesday morning.
1: Anyone going out for brekkie this morning, you're welcome.
2: Chris and Meandrin Brizzy, I hope you're dressing those scrambled eggs up with some sides.
1: And not cooking it in the microwave. We also have Rory from Calgary in Canada. Morning Triple J, your morning mix is my soundtrack as I make a resume to apply to be a teacher for the fall.
2: Hell yeah.
1: That's how you know he's really in Canada because he said fall.
2: Shout out to you, Rory. Jake also saying, this mix, consider me pumped, was getting worried about the mix at six was going to pump me up to finish my shift.
1: Oh, no. Was worried the mix at six was gone.
2: Was gone.
1: When we started, was worried
2: right.
1: We were going to bin
2: oh,
1: it.
2: Oh, don't worry.
1: Which, can I be honest, we were sort of like, oh, yeah, mix at six, you know, like, is, and now that I'm day two into this job,
2: yeah.
1: Mama, I inject it into my veins.
2: Need it more than you.
1: Need it more than ever. Hey, look, very soon we are going to recap our first day waking up at 4 a.m, which happened to be yesterday. And I had a bit of a revelation of the time in the afternoon and what I could use it for. So stick around after this. The Avalanches, Jamie XX, you're on Triple J.

0: Avalanches for your Tuesday morning. Abby and Tyrone with you, and this is our second day on Brekkie. My goodness, we launched into the 4 a.m. wake-ups yesterday, first day. But it also meant that we had the afternoon, actually, to ourselves to be able to do whatever we wanted to do.
1: We drove out of here. I dropped you home at like 1:30-ish yesterday, which, again, I was just really measuring the day by what we used to be doing, which is the show at 3 p.m. when we were on drive, right? So I get home and there was a couple of things I had to do. Mole, my girlfriend, she texted me. She said, sorry, I've left the bedroom a bit of like a mess. I went, no worries. I've got all afternoon. So I went in, gave the place a tidy, figured out what I was going to have for dinner, did a load of laundry, got the stuff in the laundry, put it up, popped it in the dryer. And then I kind of just sat on the couch and was, well.
0: You did send a photo of you just sitting on the couch.
1: Perched. And it made me realize that we have so much time in the afternoon. So Mole said, you know, is there a book that you could read? I was like, yeah, there's a book I could read. Maybe I might start a new, you know, season of Real Housewives somewhere.
0: Yeah.
1: But also I did want to ask if anyone has like any errands that they need doing this week. 0439757555. We've come across a lot of time on our hands.
0: What, you're going, you're putting your hand up to run errands?
1: Yeah, I cannot stress enough. I literally was just sitting on the couch, just doing nothing.
0: I possibly went for the longest walk in history.
1: See?
0: Just like walking. But then it got to the point where I was like sort of pushing into my winding down time and I was still not home. And I said, pick up the pace, buddy. Knees to chest.
1: Well, if anyone needs, you know, maybe something picked up at the post office, for example. Because, you know, post office hours are really tough.
0: I'm willing to sit on hold.
1: Oh, that's a good one. Yeah, anything we can do remotely, you know? Let us know. If you need us to kind of like sit in your uni tutorial or something, that's not really an errand. That's just us doing stuff for you.
0: Yeah.
1: But maybe we can do that so you can run to the post office.
0: Yeah. Which we famously found out that universities are those spaces where you can just go.
1: You can just walk in. Do you need
0: this
1: us
0: is
1: to
0: crazy.
1: Do you need us to tick your name off the roll?
0: Yeah.
1: At your tute, at
0: roll
1: your
0: call.
1: Lecture. Roll call. 0439757555. Let us know. But look, very soon we're going to find out what's in the news. Jack James is on the way. Stick around. You're on Triple J.

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0: Genesis Owusu, Big Dog on Triple J, Abby and Tyrone with you. And yeah, look, just in before that, we were talking about the amount of spare time that we've discovered that we have in an afternoon. And we put the offer out if anyone needs any errands done.
1: We? You got a mouse in your pocket?
0: Well, you said that you would sit on hold.
1: I said, what are you putting out our services?
0: If need be.
1: For free?
0: Well, I'm just saying, you know, the taxpayer dollars, put them to good use if you need anything done. But Jacob from Abbotsford had a good point. Wait until the sleep deprivation starts kicking in and you'll be using some of the Arvo for naps.
1: Jack James in the studio with us. What do you usually do after? How do you spend your Arvos? You've been doing brekkie a while now.
2: God, I wish I had something exciting to say. It's a lot of rotting, really. I said that to some older person over the weekend. They were like, what are you doing in your afternoons? I was like, oh, bed rotting. And they looked at me like I'd done something horrible. So that's not a term that maybe everyone's familiar with.
0: Rotting?
2: Yet.
0: Is that rotting. Drugs?
1: Rotting? What has the bed got to do with it? My goodness.
2: Clean that out.
1: No, I know there is a bit of a language barrier sometimes. But with that being said, let's get into some news.
2: Jack James with a Triple J news update. Iran's military has vowed it won't allow the United States to interfere in the Strait of Hormuz after President Donald Trump declared it would come again under Washington's control. Spokesperson for Iran's military command, Ebrahim Zulfaghari, says it will respond with force to any more American attacks.
3: The armed forces of the Islamic Republic of Iran will deal forcefully with any disruption to the passage of commercial vessels and oil tankers by the invading and pirate US military outside the route designated.
2: Counter-terrorism British police officers are now leading the investigation into the suspected murder of former government minister Anne Widdecombe. She was a Conservative member of parliament between 1987 and 2010 before appearing on several reality TV shows and then becoming a spokesperson for the Reform UK party. Tributes are being paid to actor Sam Neill following his death at the age of 78. Among those who've posted tributes online include Australian pop superstar Kylie Minogue, actress Magda Stubansky and Daisy Ridley, who will star alongside Neil in the unreleased film The Last Resort. The body tasked with implementing Tasmania's new pokies policies says they won't work to reduce harm to problem gamblers. The Liquor and Gaming Commission was not consulted on the changes, which include installing ATMs inside venues and a ticket-in, ticket-out system to access pokies. Researchers hope a new medical implant developed in Queensland will provide a cutting-edge way to help koalas battle chlamydia. The implant is able to release two doses of a life-saving vaccine.

0: Brisbane Broncos hooker Billy Walters is confident he's ready to make his NRL return against Penrith on Thursday. And fans of Taylor Swift are forking out upwards of $100 for a small cube of rubbish collected in the wake of her wedding at Madison Square Garden.
1: Wait, so how are the people getting the trash from inside Madison Square Garden?
0: No, it's not trash from inside Madison Square Garden. It's actually trash from the street. Trash from the street outside of Madison Square Garden. So more than likely what's inside these containers has nothing to do with the wedding of Taylor Swift and Travis Kelce at all. It's a series titled The Not Invited Edition. So they're 2 centimetre by 2 centimetre transparent cubes filled with anything from a cigarette butt, a tab ripped off a can of drink, a bit of caution tape, and someone was lucky enough to get a broken stray AirPod. The first few of these went out the door like hotcakes for $10 a pop, which I think is reasonable.
1: That's reasonable
0: for the mega fans. Yeah. You know, who really cares? $10. They sold out. They got restocked, went up to $25. Those sold out, and now they're up to 100 buckaroonies.
2: Good thing you got in early with yours, Ty.
1: Yes. I got in when they were 20 a pop.
2: Yeah.
1: Yeah.
0: There was also a video that was doing the rounds right after the wedding when some catering

0: All these sort of trays of pastries that the celebrities inside the venue, you know, were not, you know, feeling like they could get down. So the catering company left the van, handed this big tray of pastries to a cop who then handed the pastries to a bunch of fans. Here's how that went down.
1: Oh! Throw it! I'll catch it! I'll catch it!
2: Oh my God!
1: I got this! I don't care! It's Taylor Swift food! Police! Officer, I deserve it, please.
2: Oh my God.
1: May I please have it, officer?
3: But also, those weren't even... They were just like
4: Taylor
3: in the same...
4: Taylor Swift food.
3: Taylor Swift food. But she
0: those croissants were breathing the same oxygen as Taylor.
3: I would have understood it if it was like... I don't know. The bin stuff, okay, rubbish from inside makes more sense to me to buy than cupcakes that weren't eaten. Is that crazy?
0: Oh, no, it's not crazy.
3: Because then they touched it, you know?
0: They're
3: going to be
0: it.
3: That crazy.
0: That's the thing. I'm wondering, surely there was rubbish from inside the venue. Where has that gone? Has it just gone in the bin?
3: Ty got the deluxe package. That's what he's getting.
4: Yes.
0: You got the invited edition. Yes.
4: Supposedly it has a napkin as well embroidered.
0: Wow. Yes.
3: What okay. event would you buy the rubbish from? Not even from, but
0: one
3: from
0: night stand.
3: Outside. The last splendor in the grass. I'll get the mud.
4: Oh, wow.
3: Yeah. No, what about the... I reckon if Taylor's doing this, then we could certainly sell some of the confetti that goes off in this studio. You know,
0: oh,
3: Hottest
0: yeah.
3: 100.
4: Hottest 100.
3: Chet's last show.
0: Yep.
3: Get some of that confetti.
4: Probably if you shake the studio, there was some that will fall from the roof.
3: Yeah, pop in your orders.
4: Yes. 2x2 cubes going out the door.
3: Thanks, Jack.
0: Thanks, guys.
3: Hey, very soon, we're doing it again. Ty Lemmer, he's indecisive. He needs your help making his mind up. Stick around right here. Wakey, wakey. Don't worry.

0: Amory, One Thing on Triple J. As I said, wakey, wakey. If that song doesn't do it, don't know what will.
1: The most insane start to a song ever. Actually, just noise.
0: As I said, it sounds like you're being thrown down the stairs.
1: Yeah, but I love that song.
0: Just
1: so
0: clanking.
1: Much. God.
0: Hooting and hollering. Abby and Tyrone with you on your Tuesday morning. And we are doing a little something every morning around this time. And it's based on Ty's indecisiveness. You are a Libra, you're indecisive, cannot make your mind up to save your life. And so you're getting into one of these.
1: Dilemma, that's right. It is a would you rather in the form of a story that's come across my desk. And I ask the questions, you know, would you rather do this or that based off how I see this story?
0: It's the smallest things that will really just put you in a bind and you'll be stuck. And as I said yesterday, sometimes it's we'll go out, you know, to the pub and you'll be the last one to leave just because you can't decide when to leave or if you want to leave or if you want to stay. So then you just stay.
1: So I end up staying.
0: And you're the last one to leave.
1: Usually, yes, that is the case. Not anymore. I'm a changed man. You know, breakfast hours. Mm-hmm. Waking up bright and early.
0: Bright and early. No choice.
1: Yeah. Can't believe I've decided to wake up, you know?
0: Proud of you. Yeah, look, Ty's going to put forth this dilemma and we want to know what you think on 0439 757 555.
1: Yeah, it is a start the morning with a decision, you know? Mm-hmm. Yeah, ask the hard questions and answer them. Here we go. It is based off a story that I saw today. A man has tested out a viral fitness suit. It costs about $3,000. A lot of celebrities use this, more namely George Clooney. The suit is, it's said to be like laying with an electric eel because the suit electrocutes your muscles whilst doing basic movements.
0: It's like a wetsuit?
1: So it's like a wetsuit. And they're like electroshock panels and you've got to like wet them, whatever, and put it on. And so it electrocutes your muscles whilst you're doing the movements like lunges, squats, like the deadlift movement. But he returned it. He didn't like it because mainly all it did for him was give him the sensation of pins and needles.
0: Oh.
1: I know. Which would suck.
0: It would.
1: Which is my would you rather is today, let me know, 0439 757 555. Would you rather get electrocuted every time you blink or instead of walking, you have to lunge everywhere?
0: Lunge.
1: Lunge everywhere.
0: You blink so, what, how many times do you blink a day?
1: Well, it really depends.
0: How? No.
1: I've just blinked twice.
0: Zap, zap,
1: so
0: darling.
1: you want to lunge everywhere you walk.
0: Do you want to have a guess at how many times you blink between 14, every day while awake? Have a guess how many times you blink on average.
1: I would say 5,000.
0: Between 14,000 and 21,000.
1: There you go. Little electric shock.
0: Depends how little the shock is.
1: Every time. It's a little electric shock.
0: Nah, I'm lunging.
1: You're lunging
0: because
1: everywhere.
0: You have control as to whether you walk. You don't have control as to whether you blink. Would I rather do a day of no lunges and sit on the couch and watch movies or get zapped 20,000 times? That's a tough one today, Ty. It's a tough one. If anyone is choosing the zaps, 0439 757 555, what is wrong with you? Let us know. Right?
1: I don't know. I hate a lunge.
0: But you love being zapped?
1: Well, I don't know. I'm just thinking of a little. Do you know like a friction?
0: Oh, you know, horrible. That's horrible when it happens once in my day, let alone 14,000. I'm so curious.
1: 14,000. But if you walked, right? People are doing, 10,000 steps a day?
0: Uh-huh.
1: That's what people are trying to achieve.
0: Yeah, that's less lunges.
1: I guess you're doing less lunges.
0: And but mama, also, I'm not hitting the 10,000, let's be honest.
1: You can not blink. Like me, right? I look insane.
0: Like Mr. Bean with the toothpicks in the eyes. Yeah, nice. Well, let us know. What are you choosing? The lunges or the zaps? 0439 757 555. It's a dilemma, all right.

Aboriginal and Torres Strait Islander music and artists from the ground up. Grab a fresh fit and support a great cause. Head to the Triple J merch store and grab a new tee or hoodie before they're gone.

0: and the Kid Leroy. Well, I love this team up. Bluffin here on Triple J for you Tuesday morning. Abby and Tyrone with you, and we're in the midst of one of these.
1: Dilemma.
2: I will say, someone said that I should sing the theme song. There's not really a theme song to this.
0: No one said that.
2: They did. Yesterday they did. Don't gaslight me, they did.
0: Oh, yesterday was it?
2: Yes.
0: So it just so happens that it's not in front of us right now.
2: No, it's not.
0: So someone said that yesterday,
2: yes,
0: apparently.
2: Yes, they did. And I'll have a little think. I'll have a little think about...
0: Oh, my goodness.
2: Found it. Look. Look on the text line. What's it say? Come on, Abby. You really should be singing the theme song to Dilemma.
0: Oh, wow.
2: No matter what I do, I cannot choose between the two. I'll start workshopping. But,
0: well, it's really me that can't choose between the two. It is my dilemma. Mm-hmm. It is a would you rather brought to you, or inspired by rather, there with a news story that's come across my desk today. It is a news story about a guy who tried a $3,000 fitness suit that electrocutes you. He's sending it back because all it does is give him pins and needles. So the gist is, if you do sort of these basic movements, the lunges, the squats, the deadlifts, then it shocks your muscles. You're zapped. So my would you rather get electrocuted every time you blink, or instead of walking, you have to lunge everywhere?
2: Now, I said, who the hell is picking the zaps? Because you're basically asking, would you rather opt in to do lunges or have no choice and be zapped tens of thousands of times a day.
0: And someone did say, it depends on where you're getting zapped, right? And I didn't actually mention that. But when I picture this, I'm like, it's in the fingertips, right? It's like, you just feel a little...
2: Who is listening to that and going, oh, yeah, I'm going to pick the zaps then? It's in the fingertips. Oh,
0: you
2: know, okay.
0: You get to like high intensity because you're doing it so much that you have a pain threshold, and then it's like you're numb to it.
2: Ben in Mayfield, where are you leaning at the moment with this dilemma?
3: Oh, I reckon I really want to get zapped, you know? It would... It depends on how strong the zap is.
2: That's true.
0: Yeah, I think it's a... I mean, zap to me is just a little, you know? Rather than a little shock.
2: It's like those pens that you click and it gives you a little zap.
0: Yeah, the little prank pens.
3: Yeah, that'd be perfect. I reckon it'd give you the boost that you need to get your stuff done.
0: And yeah, every six seconds.
3: If you're
0: seconds.
3: Lunging, everything's going to be like very painful.
2: Yeah.
0: Exactly. I just try to lunge around the studio to go turn the lights down. It's quads hurting.
2: Yeah, but Cody on the text line said, imagine the glutes. We've got Sophia in Homebush. What are you leaning towards?
4: Oh, my God. I am absolutely pro-lunge. Mm-hmm. And also, Abby, you made a good point because you can just plan your day, sit around, bum around. But also, if you're choosing the zaps, you're literally just grinding a kink.
2: Yeah, thank you. And hey, we're not yucking anyone's yum.
0: Hey.
2: But I'm just saying.
4: I'm yucking this yum.
2: And, you know, my yum is to have really good glutes and lunge around.
0: Strong thighs.
2: Exactly. Millie texted in as well saying, I'm not getting zapped 21,000 times a day. I'm getting a bike and riding everywhere to avoid lunging. I work in retail. I'm riding a bike in the store.
0: Yeah. Someone else is saying, Ty, you did not think this through at all. And to that I say, maybe I was thinking too much in my own head because I just hate lunges. So I'm like, maybe I would rather get zapped.
2: So you're picking zapped?
0: Than lunge. I don't know.
2: No. See?

0: See why we need this damn thing every day?
1: You know what? I'll try a bit of both. Do you know? In the fingertips. And then if it gets too much, can I opt out and
0: I wish I could get
1: lunch?
0: An automated sort of like little pen to just so you could feel how, like, it's every couple of seconds that you're getting zapped.
1: Those prank pens. Well, I tried the lunging, darling.
0: So you're picking the pen.
1: Won't be doing that.
0: You're picking the zaps. The fingertip zaps.
1: Fingertip zaps. And I just won't blink as often. Eyes dry as anything.
0: You're crazy.

0: Triple J Breakfast with Abby and Tyrone.
1: Yeah, you already know how it go. People would if they could, but even if they could, that's

0: Morning, Jack James with Triple J News. Ukraine and its European allies have announced they're forming a coalition to protect Europe from ballistic missiles. In a statement, the 10 nations say our goal is to build a shared ballistic missile defence capability for Europe. President Volodymyr Zelensky and the leaders of the countries, including France, Germany, Italy, Spain and the UK, say they recognise the growing threat posed by ballistic missiles. Film industry heavyweights are continuing to pay tribute to New Zealand actor Sam Neill following his passing at the age of 78. Nick Parmeter has more.
1: British actor Richard E. Grant knew Neill for three decades, finally getting to work with him in Palm Beach in 2018, and says he was an officer and a gentleman in the truest sense. Australia's Toni Collette took to social media to say, "I love you, dear Sam. You hero, you legend, you sweetheart, our great friend." There have been tributes as well from the like of Cillian Murphy, Nicole Kidman and compatriot Carl Urban. Steven Spielberg, who worked with Neill in Jurassic Park, says he will never be forgotten by us or his many millions of fans around the world.
0: Back at home today, online sperm donor groups are quickly gaining popularity in Australia with tens of thousands of members amid a shortage of donors. Perth hairdresser Jay Lazarus says he joined a group on social media and posted an offer to donate a few years ago. Mr. Lazarus says he received about 300 responses but became concerned over the process and some people's reasons for donating sperm, which could include coercion.
2: Oh God, I got inundated with private messages, beautiful stories, some not so beautiful stories, some people talking about how they're ovulating, they live in Perth and they would love me to come over now. That wasn't what I wanted.
0: Elsewhere this morning, former England Test cricket coach Brendan McCallum has apologised to fans for the results that led to his axing. McCallum will stay on as England's white ball coach but has been dumped from the Test team after poor results highlighted by the 4-1 Ashes defeat in Australia over summer. He says the decision disappointed him but he understands why it was made.
3: It's a results business and we didn't get the results we wanted and, you know, I'll wear that and fundamentally it was a tap on the shoulder and you crack on. I respect the decision. I think I've loved my time with the Test team over the last 4 years. I'm disappointed for all the fans that we weren't able to get the results that everyone wanted and I'm sorry for that.
0: And just briefly, France and Spain will meet tomorrow morning in Dallas for a place in the final of the Men's FIFA World Cup. France have won all of their games in the tournament so far, scoring 16 goals and conceding just 2. They're bidding to make the World Cup final for the third straight time. That's the news on Triple J.

0: Abby and Tyrone on Triple J Breakfast.
1: That's right, for your Tuesday morning, it is day two with us, Abby and Tyrone, and we are already 1 hour down. A little later, we are going to be posing the question, how did your work try to boost morale? I saw a very funny clip today. It is of the England World Cup team.
2: Mm-hmm.
1: Before the game with Norway, their, I guess, manager or team morale person tried to do just that.
2: Their team spirit officer?
1: Yeah, their team spirit officer tried to do just that in a crazy way.
2: Yeah, really didn't read the room or assess maybe what was what the demo was, you know,
1: yeah.
2: And what they would kind of need. But I feel like they're not the only boss manager who's tried to boost morale in a crazy way.
1: Mm.
2: Maybe this happened at your job. If it has, 0439 757555.
1: Yeah, what did they organize? What they throw together for you?
2: What did they tee up in the lunch, in the break room?
1: Yeah, because you're going to want to stick around to hear what the England World Cup team got very soon. We're going to get to that story. Let's kick off this hour. Rum Jungle here on Triple J. It's Got Time.

0: on Triple J for your Tuesday. You are with Abby and Tyrone, and we are asking you on 0439 757 555, what did your boss or your manager tee up at your workplace to drum up some morale, to, I don't know, inspire the workplace, to get you in a good mood, whatever it might have been? Someone did text in saying, I work in HR and trying to boost morale now. Can't wait to hear all the examples. Well, maybe take a leaf out of the England World Cup team's book as to what not to do.
1: That's right. Well, this was before the game with Holland. They were trying to boost morale, I guess, across the team by having a private gig from the one and only Ed Sheeran.
0: Yeah, right before the big Norway game. So stakes were pretty high. Norway were on a run. And the English team thought, what should we do? Let's get in Ed Sheeran. Now, this guy, Ed Sheeran, he's you know, been linked up with the English football team before.
1: He's a big football fan.
0: Owns a football club himself.
1: Yeah.
0: But it
1: just looked like it was more exciting for Ed than it was for the English World Cup team. The video is them sort of just... First of all, they're sitting in sun.
0: In the heat wave.
1: Ed Sheeran's playing an acoustic set. So I think a lot of their faces might not
0: they look like
1: capture
0: they're zoning out
1: how they feel. You know, maybe inside they feel a lot better.
0: Happy and excited. Yes. This is what it sounded like.
2: And I miss the way you made me feel. It's real when we
0: and just imagine a bunch of 20-something footballers just 1,000-yard stares.
1: Yeah.
0: All thinking about Erling Haaland. Also, he sings it so fast. I wonder if he sort of sussed the vibe and was like, let's get this over and done with. Let's double speed.
1: Let's wrap it up.
0: Let's put this on 1.75.
1: Let's wrap it up. A lot of the comments as well on this really made me laugh. For example, someone saying, if we lose to Norway, I'm straight up blaming Ed.
0: Ed.
1: Don't blame Ed Sheeran. He's boosting morale.
0: He's doing his best.
1: He's boots on ground, fingers on strum.
0: Fingers on strum. It's crazy.
1: Let him go.
0: So let us know, 0439 757 555. Did your workplace bring in, I don't know, Ed Sheeran?
1: To get some joy happening.
0: Yeah, bring in Ray. Hey. Absolutely next time. Let's go.

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1: Triple J is bringing back One Night Stand for 2026.
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1: DMAs,
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1: Maya,
2: Betty Rays,
1: a Triple J Unearthed winner,
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0: to tear up the killers on SingStar, I tell you what.
1: Somebody Mr. Brightside?
0: Told me. Nah, somebody told me it was my weapon of choice.
1: That's is that sort of different, you know, to the other kids? Because I feel like everyone was tearing up Mr. Brightside.
0: Maybe yeah, it was kind of different. Between that and Powderfinger, My Happiness, which I did get I got on the leaderboard for, the global leaderboard on SingStar for that song.
1: Global.
0: Mm-hmm.
1: Wow.
0: Yeah, you're
1: known
0: welcome.
1: Around the world.
0: That's me.
1: Shot fired, heard all around the world.
0: Bosses and managers listening, you're welcome to invite me to your workplace to try and boost morale like the England World Cup team did. They brought in Ed Sheeran. And if you've seen the video, they didn't look super impressed. So it had us asking what your boss or manager did to try and boost morale.
1: That's right. You're getting in touch. 0439757555. Let's go to Erin. Paul, what did your boss do to boost morale?
2: 1 year, my boss organised a call with our CEO in our UK head office. And we all stood around the laptop for an hour drinking warm beers. And then it just ended. And then we just left. And then we went back to work the next day.
0: Now that sounds like a party.
1: Now, hey!
0: Woohoo!
1: And Paul, did you feel a shift in the office the next day?
2: I left. So I left that job. So yeah, there was a shift.
1: Oh, there was a big shift.
0: Oh, mama, there was a shift. Alana in Melbourne, your boss went the sort of English football team route. What did your boss organise?
3: Hey, yo, yeah, okay. So they did a pop-up gig at the car park with Guy Sebastian. Little Guy Sebastian. Hey!
1: What the heck?
0: Couldn't he come inside? Why was he in the car park?
3: No, let's just say I work for like a really big chemist chain and there was a cheeky little fragrance that someone was launching. So
1: that
3: we did a little car park gig.
1: Hilarious. Alana, did it pop off? I need to know the vibe. Boots on ground journalism, babe.
3: It was cruising until we got requests coming in. Someone requested Angels Brought Me Here and that's when the vibes popped.
0: Yes! Thank God. If I got to see this live, I would lose my mind.
1: It's giving like in high school when Justice Crew performed in the quadrangle. You know, was that just me?
0: Did that happen to you?
1: Yes.
0: In your quadrangle?
1: In the quadrangle. So much space. For flips and tricks.
0: Flips and dips.
1: Maddie in Melbourne. Now, you texted in, you work in HR. What do you think of the England football team organising Ed Sheeran to come play?
4: Oh, my God, I wish I could get Ed Sheeran to come to my work or even Guy Sebastian.
0: Ed or Guy, if you're listening, let us know. We can link you up with Maddie. But what have you been trying to do at your work to boost morale?
4: Oh, God, we've been trying everything. We had therapy dogs come out last week.
1: Oh, my God.
4: We're really pulling out all the stops.
1: That's therapy dogs are actually a great way to boost morale. God.
0: Bit of dilemma for you, Ty. Would you rather have therapy dogs or...
1: Damn.
0: Producer Hannah had Stan Walker at the school.
1: Stan Walker?
0: Mama, there's a little black box somewhere in the ocean.
1: God, who performed at your school?
0: Who performed at your school? Get ready to see 16,000 Justice Crew texts come through. Yeah. Who performed at your school?
1: More inspiration for Maddie in Melbourne.
0: You know who we had at our
1: work
0: school?
1: Working day and night.
0: We had a program that was like yo-yo based. And this guy came in and did like yo-yo tricks. And it was meant to teach you about like confidence and meant to inspire.
1: I'm sorry, yo-yoing is inspiring confidence.
0: Yeah, and then you could buy a yo-yo and like you got this little book and you learnt tricks. And I did that.
1: And look how confident you are.
0: And look, hey, I know someone else who might have bought that yo-yo, Mr. Sebastian.
1: I'm imagining you yo-yoing, singing Guy Sebastian, but every now and then singing The Killers.
0: It's actually painting a pretty accurate picture.
1: Yes.
0: I'm not going to lie. Hey, look, very soon after this, we've got Jack James coming through for a bit of news. Stick around.

0: Has role model performed at your school? 0439.
1: Imagine.
0: 75. I could.
1: Just imagine. Everyone pack your boots for school. We're boot scooting with role model.
0: Did you have anyone perform at your school, Jack?
2: No. My brain right now is just, hey, oh, do you like that?
1: Well, you actually came in knowing a few yo-yo moves. I mean,
2: yeah.
1: Did you ever get the
2: dog.
1: Yo-yo? Walk
2: I
1: the dog.
2: Never had the yo-yo dog. I did have those people that come in and show you really traumatizing footage of car crashes.
1: Yeah.
0: Not quite what we're talking about.
1: Did you ever get Healthy Harold?
2: Healthy Harold for sure.
1: Yeah.
0: We never had Healthy Harold.
2: Oh.
1: You never got...
0: Can you tell?
1: You got yo-yo. Yeah.
2: Yeah.
1: In place of Healthy Harold, you got the yo-yo.
0: I got the yo-yos. The Ned Show, which I'm not the only one. I'm getting a lot of texts coming in saying we had the yo-yos at school too. Okay, important education. And speaking of...
2: Morning, Jack James with a Triple J news update. Tributes are being paid for New Zealand actor Sam Neill, who's died in Sydney at the age of 78. A statement posted to his official social media account says Neill remained in remission until his death after revealing in April that he was cancer-free. ABC journalist and former partner Laura Tingle says he would want to be remembered as an advocate for New Zealand and the film industry in Australia.
3: People who loved Sam and knew how sick he's been for the last couple of weeks have just been willing him on to get better. But unfortunately, his body's taken a lot of beating from cancer, even though he was able to slay that.
2: Australia's eSafety Commissioner received more than 2,000 reports of sexual extortion in 6 months, according to a new report from the watchdog. Young men aged 18 to 24 were the most common victims among the sexual extortion complaints that were received by eSafety in the second half of last year. A Jewish professor says a protest against the war in Gaza targeting his university office in Melbourne left him feeling intimidated. He's due to give evidence at the Anti-Semitism Royal Commission today as it seeks to scrutinise university campuses. Australia's sperm shortage is driving some people to apps and online platforms to find donors or parenting partners, allowing tech companies to spot a gap in the market. Fertility lawyers say some people have exposed themselves to serious risks by using the apps. There's positive news on Bulldogs NRL centre Stephen Crichton after he was taken from the field on a Medicab in his side's loss to Canberra after losing feeling in his arm. While Crichton has indicated it's nothing too serious, the problem is believed to be a nerve issue. And augmented reality mobile game Pokemon Go is celebrating its 10th anniversary this week.
4: I wanna be the very best.
0: Tyrone, take the floor.
1: One of my first loves, Pokemon Go. I loved this game. It was when there was a craze around this whole...
2: Beginning of 2016.
1: Yes. Oh, my God. Well, 10 years ago. My goodness. There used to be this one park that they had to shut down because it was in a residential area. Hundreds of people would flock to it.
2: Yeah.
0: For those who didn't engage,
1: Abby...
0: what was the gist?
2: You were out doing cool person things.
0: Yeah,
2: you
0: like weren't yo-yoing.
2: you were busy
1: you were walking
2: yo-yoing.
1: The dog. Yo-yo-yo. And I was catching them.
2: Okay, Abby, this is like an augmented reality app. It uses your camera.
0: Mm-hmm.
2: So you can sort of see the Pokemon walking around in front of you depending on where you are in the streets. And then you can try and catch the Pokemon. So people are sort of... using their imagination, you know, Pokemon games is all about your imagination, you know, imagining that you live in a world full of these tiny little monsters. And Pokemon Go was the first app to sort of bring that to the real world. And, you know, you had to get up and walk around if you wanted to play this Pokemon game. So that was a first. I was massively into this. It coincided with my move to Sydney.

0: So, you know, having no friends, I was at the Opera House catching Pokemon.
1: Said, I don't need friends. I've got Pokemon.
2: Yeah. You two never run into each other when you were out catching?
0: We probably were battling over the same Pokemon.
1: Yeah, well, I mean, again, hundreds of people at the same park. That's you could have been anywhere.
2: That was the gist, wasn't it? It was like there was only a limited amount and you were kind of racing to get there. Yeah.
1: And there would be rare ones in certain spots. God, geeking out over this 10 years later. I love it. I would ask, are people still playing it? But I did go on a walk the other day and I would every now and then catch up to a lady who was on a run because she'd be stopping and catching Pokemon. I saw her on

0: initial craze, but millions of people are still playing it. There's still these global raids, which is what you're talking about, where there's a rare Pokemon somewhere and then suddenly there are hundreds of people all standing around looking at their phones. People are still incredibly passionate about this app. Here's what Michael Steranka had to say. He's the vice head of Scopely, which is the company that develops Pokemon Go.
1: I think some of the favorite stories that I hear from players are people who have met their lifelong partners through Pokemon Go. The team will often receive wedding invites from players who met through Pokemon Go and, you know, just want to have anybody who developed the game join their wedding because it's been such an integral part of their relationship.
0: So there you have it.
2: Scopely is giving Ligma from yesterday. Josh McGosh from Ligma.
0: They estimate that players have explored 100 billion kilometers playing Pokemon Go, which equates to roughly 334 round trips between the Earth and the Sun. So,
3: my goodness.
2: Get back on there. Yep.
0: Who needs to close your ring so you can catch some Pokemon?
3: Fire up the app.
2: Darling, Louise texted in, said, we still out here moning hard.
3: Come on.
2: Ooh. Moning.
3: Moning.
2: I don't know about moning. Oh.
3: I'll join you on the battlefield, Louise.
2: Watch out, he's coming. Hey, look, keep these texts coming through about who performed at your school. They're really making us giggle. 0439 757 555. Maybe it was these guys. Glass animals.

0: song could ever say. It's Olivia Rodrigo for your Tuesday morning stupid song coming off the back of Glass Animals. Heat waves here on Triple J. Abby and Tyrone with you. And a heat wave is exactly what the England World Cup team were sitting through as they were treated to a private acoustic gig from the one and only Ed Sheeran.
1: Yeah, we were talking about what your boss or your manager has done to, I guess, boost morale in the workplace. And then that went on to what performance you had at your school, because turns out everyone was having concert spectaculars in the quadrangle. You had Justice Crew
0: doing flips and tricks in my quadrangle. Producer Hannah mentioned Stan Walker popping up at her school, and a lot of you getting in touch on 0439757555 on who performed at your school. Peter in Penrith, that question to you. Who was it that performed at your school?
2: We had a at my quite religious high school, we had a cover band for Kings of Leon turn up and perform their very well-known song, Socks on Fire. They had to change the name from Sex to Socks because it was too rude.
1: Hey, everyone, sing along.
0: You know the word.
3: My socks are on fire.
1: Love that. Did it really light up the school, Peter? Was it a hit?
2: Yeah, it was a massive hit for all of, like, a day.
0: Yeah, all of a day, yeah.
1: I feel like some of these, you know, we had Maddie from Cranbourne on earlier who works in HR, and she was asking for ideas of how
0: there
1: to get the workplace. Maybe we use some of these at the workplace, well, get a Kings of Leon cover band.
0: Cover band could be great. And also, your socks probably would be on fire if you wore the wrong colour. I know my school was very strict about that. Jimmy in Kilmore.
1: Oh, my God. We're going to roll out the red carpet. It's our first Jimmy
0: celebrity
1: from Kilmore call. Jimmy. Good morning, Jimmy. How are you doing?
4: You're not allowed to be too nice to me, guys, all right? All callers are equal on Triple J, all right? Don't give me the chockies.
0: Absolutely. Well, who visited your school, Jimmy?
4: Well, you know, you think Pokemon Go is a throwback. We had Tim-O-Matic of X Factor.
1: Okay.
0: My God. Fresh. Right after he won X Factor?
4: Oh, it was right. I think he came from Central Victoria, and after he won, he did a big tour around schools talking about bullying.
0: Yeah.
4: But the whole time I thought he was saying pair of shoes. You said.
1: It was socks on fire and pair of shoes.
0: Pair of shoes. Honestly, the post music show press run has to be studied.
1: Generational.
0: Because that's how they end up in the quadrangles, in the shopping malls. They were popping up everywhere.
1: We have someone, Jess said, Shortstack performed at our school. Someone texted in and said, Christian Musselman performed at our school. Roided up. And another person, Mia in Meanjin, Brisbane, I had Dummy Im come to our high school after winning Best Tuck Shop Lady.
0: Hello?
1: Was she a tuck shop lady?
0: How does one win Best Tuck Shop Lady?
1: Someone else, Isaac, just said, we had the Wombats come to our high school, but I didn't get to see them because I was too naughty.
0: Oh, the Wombats, likely place for them to be down under. They love this country.
1: They've run out of venues that they've played in.
0: And they've gone to schools. Well, you were talking about how yo-yo people came to your school. Was it yo-yo people?
1: Yeah.
0: What was his name again? Sorry.
1: It's called The Ned Show, I think.
0: The Ned Show, yeah. And Emerald in Melbourne. Now, they visited your school as well. Is that correct?
5: They did, and you just reminded me that it was the Ned Show. So, like, hell yeah, it's all coming back.
1: Everyone, thank God I wasn't hallucinating because I really felt like I was for a second. Did you? It was a whole thing where you bought the yo-yo, right, afterwards?
5: Yeah, like they had all different colours. I had a fluoro orange one after it.
0: Did you learn how to walk the dog?
5: Good at it?
1: Now, can you walk the dog?
5: I tried. My dog didn't walk very well, I'll be real.
1: Yeah, no, if you pass me a yo-yo right now...
0: The dog was not walking well.
1: The dog would...
0: Dog was a bit lazy.
1: The dog would have a limp, that's for sure. How about this one? Max in Nam, Melbourne. My teacher moonlit as a rapper and bought his mates Hilltop Hoods to perform at an assembly.
0: Oh, my God.
1: All my people in the back, in the quadrangle section. Let's get into this. It's a Liger version. Take it back to 2022. King Stingray on Triple J.

0: King Stingray, they're like a version from 2022, taking on Coldplay's Yellow here on Triple J for you Tuesday morning. Abby and Tyrone with you. Day two of Breakfast with Us. And yesterday, we really came in with a bang. We came in with a massive announcement for One Night Stand 2026 and the lineup.
1: That's right. We got DMAs, Genesis Owusu, Betty Rays, Maya, and Nina Jirachi, who are going to be gracing one very lucky town in September this year. You can find all the details that are out as far on the Triple J socials and the website. We're going to be revealing the location tomorrow. But until then, we can enjoy this lineup. And the amount of love I've been seeing for this lineup, specifically for Nina, who's had a stacked 12 months. The people who are saying, wait, I will travel from wherever if it means seeing Nina Jirachi for $15.
0: Yeah, that's right. $15. Again, these tickets, Saturday the 5th of September is when it is happening. It is a stack lineup. We talked to Matt from the DMAs yesterday as well on the show. Yesterday, Luca and Jordan talked to Nina about, you know, heading to a regional spot.
1: Yeah, how excited she was to play the gig and just getting as many people there as possible.
2: How important is it, do you think, for, like, you know, young people to, who don't live in the city to have access to live music? Because that's what One Night Stand's all about, really.
3: Yeah, it's so epic. It's the coolest thing ever. And I've been watching the One Night Stand broadcast on TV forever. Like, I remember in 2013, I think I was in year eight in 2013, and I watched the Flume one in, I think it was Dubbo. I might be wrong. Sorry if that's misinformation. But, yeah, I remember watching that. I remember watching that on TV and that was really sick. So I'm really excited to play. And also, yeah, I didn't grow up in a major city either. Like, I mean, the Central Coast is only a few hours from Sydney. It's not as regional as some places, but it was still a bit of a trek to go and see a concert. And especially being, you know, like being in school age and stuff, it's like extra hard to go and see. So it's, yeah, it's awesome when things are all ages. And yeah, I'm really excited for this. When I got

0: the offer to play, I was so happy. Yeah, I'm really excited for September.
1: Nina Jirachi talking to Luca and Jordan about how excited she is to be playing One Night Stand and reminiscing about her watching the One Night Stand in Dubbo back in 2013 to see Flume. And also, there was photos she uploaded last night. Flume, I think, was at her show.
2: Plenty of full circle moments. Hey, will we see any special guests in Nina's set? I don't know. Just putting it out there. But let's take it back. 2013. It's Flume in Dubbo with On Top.

0: morning, John James with Triple J News. Australians have made more than 2,000 complaints about sexual extortion over just 6 months, with young men the most common victims. Lexi Junawick has the details.
1: According to a new report from the online watchdog, young men aged 18 to 24 led the sexual extortion complaints received by eSafety between July 1st and December 31st last year. The online safety watchdog has accused online platforms of failing to deploy readily available technology to detect well-known blackmail tactics. If intimate content is shared online, a report can be made to eSafety through its website. Those under 18 can make a report to the Australian Centre to Counter Child Exploitation.
0: The chair of a federal parliamentary inquiry into racism, hate and violence directed at Aboriginal and Torres Strait Islander people says witnesses in Perth have shared their fear after the alleged attempted bombing of an Invasion Day rally. The incident earlier this year in Perth sparked the inquiry, which heard evidence in WA yesterday. The inquiry's chair, Senator Jana Stewart, says she felt an intense sense of distress from witnesses of the alleged attempted attack during yesterday's hearing.
2: It's really important for the committee to hear that experience and also to hear their views about the response from law enforcement on the day and after.
0: Overseas, US President Donald Trump says the American Navy is reinstating a blockade of Iranian ships and ports in the Persian Gulf. He's also suggested that America will start charging all ships to transit through the strait. A weekend of attacks between the United States and Iran has stretched across the wider Middle East, threatening any future diplomatic resolution to the war. Hollywood titans are remembering the late Kiwi actor Sam Neill. Cayman Gock has more.
3: A day after his death, tributes have been paid to Sam Neill, famed for his lead role in Jurassic Park. Director Steven Spielberg and co-star Laura Dern remembered the 78-year-old for his collaboration, loyalty and dry wit. The New Zealand actor's death was sudden and unexpected, according to his family. Australian actors Nicole Kidman and Toni Collette have also paid tribute, honouring their friendship with him. He's survived by his four children.
0: Back at home, the Melbourne Storm will be without star 5'8 Cameron Munster for the next 4 to 6 weeks of the NRL season as he undergoes knee surgery. The 31-year-old Queensland Origin captain has sustained a cartilage injury in his knee. And Collingwood AFL forward Lachie Schultz is only set for a short-term absence due to an ankle injury suffered in Friday's win over North Melbourne. In positive news for the Magpies. That's the news for now, right around Australia or the world. If you're streaming online, it's Triple J.

0: Abby and Tyrone on Triple J Breakfast.
1: That's right. Good morning. We are with you on your Tuesday, our second show. And Ty, look, I don't want to be bringing, you know, this sort of couples therapy to the show just yet, but open curtain policy. Mm-hmm. Why have you been running out of the studio at every chance that you can get, leaving me here on my lonesome? You scurry, the moment I hit the song to press play, you're out of here. Where are you going? What are you doing? I thought you might have a little snack. But no, you're coming back empty-handed.
2: No, I came back with a full bottle of water, you know? Any chance that I get to get the blood pumping, moving around, I think early mornings now, I've got to start moving the body a lot more than I usually would in the afternoon.
1: But also, you were asking about a Posca pen. I thought it had something to do with that.
2: Oh, well, yeah, I was also writing up on the wall out there.
1: What?
2: I really want to start integrating the office into what we do here in the morning, you know? Our dilemma, which is my dilemma, my would you rather that we do at 6 a.m. in the morning here on the show. I want to start
1: posing. Have you put it up on the wall?
2: I put it up on the wall so I can, and I have tweaked it a bit actually, to the original, but I just want to see, you know, how it fares.
1: The original dilemma, for those who missed it, was would you rather have an electric zap every time you blink or have to lunge instead of walk? Which I said, who's choosing the zaps?
2: Oh.
1: Well, what did you change it to?
2: Well, I changed it to would you rather get electrocuted every time you blink? And I stipulated gentle zaps in the fingertips. That's what it is. Or experience pins and needles constantly.
1: Well, that's very different to what your dilemma was this morning, darling.
2: Yeah, but they're sort of very similar, which is why I ended up changing it, you know?
1: Yeah, because like everyone would choose the lunges.
2: What? Because everyone would choose the... Oh.
1: It wasn't much of a dilemma.
2: Not me, I was like, I hate lunging, so I'd take the zaps.
1: God, I wish we had this conundrum that we could have asked Dwayne The Rock Johnson and Catherine Langaia.
2: Yeah, well, Miss Moana wouldn't be lunging everywhere, would she? She'd be traveling near and far. Because your excuse was that you just wouldn't go anywhere. And to that I say...
1: No, I said that blinking is involuntary and walking is. That was my difference.
2: Exactly.
1: Anyways, we've got to put this to rest because we have to talk about Moana, the new live action. You would have seen it, directed by Thomas Kail, who also directed Hamilton. Any hamheads out there listening? That was a big deal for me. But we got to sit down with Catherine, with Thomas, and with The Rock, who we were told we weren't allowed to call The Rock.
2: Yeah, only Dwayne Johnson.
1: We got a briefing beforehand and they said, it's Dwayne. And we said, hey, I'll call him whatever you want.
2: And they said, not The Rock, not DJ, Dwayne Johnson.
1: And there was a bit of, I don't want to say drama, but there was a little bit of drama in our chat with Mr. Johnson. We broke the rules a little bit.
2: Yes.
1: You're going to hear how our chat went and what happened.

0: Praise the Lord, the shine for your Tuesday morning. Abby and Tyrone with you.
1: That's right. And we are going to be getting into our chat that we had with Dwayne The Rock Johnson all about the new live action Moana. It went down a couple of weeks ago, but it was quite scary. And for those who don't know, when you do these interviews with like actors and stuff, you go to a literal hotel and you're in a hotel room.
0: Yes.
1: You know when it's like all shiny and like beautiful background, whatever? It's in a hotel room and you and I get quite nervous.
0: Yeah, because the hotel room is kitted out to be like a studio. There's cameras set up and there are about, I'd say, six other people in the room with you, including producers. And also before you go in there, you have to sit in the hallway of this hotel with other journalists and
1: people waiting to go in.
0: 5 minute turnaround. You get in, 5 minutes, you come out. If you want a photo with the person slash The Rock, which we said yes, you get 4 minutes to chat to them.
1: So imagine us sitting in the hallway of a hotel, whispering only, and it's like, okay, so if you want to go in there, so you can have 5 minutes. If you want to have a photo, it's 4 minutes. It's Dwayne. It is not The Rock. And we're just sitting there like,
0: Yes.
1: So we said, yeah, we'll obviously take a photo with The Rock. So we'll do 4 minutes. And we go in. We interview The Rock, and as he's answering his questions, which you're going to hear, we start getting the wrap-up signal from the person in charge, and I was like, oh my God, we're going to get kicked out. But I'm not going to stop him while he's talking.
0: Yeah, it's sort of just it's a gesture to let us know that after he finishes talking, we wrap it up and we say thank you so much for your time. We get the photo and we bounce.
1: So he finished his answer. And I said, well, Dwayne, thank you so much for your time. If we could have time for a quick photo, we'd really appreciate it. And he said, one more question.
0: He said, no, one more question, go ask. And you said, no, that's okay. I think our time's up. We just get the photo and we can go. And he goes, you'll get the photo.
1: I felt a red dot on my forehead from the producers. Okay?
0: They were zeroing in on you. But he said, you'll get the photo. Just ask one more question because I want to keep talking.
1: So now we're besties with Dwayne The Rock Johnson.
0: Absolutely.
1: Here's what went down. First question I have to ask for you.

0: who is the long, luscious locks of Maui. What are you missing most about it?
1: Just feeling free.
0: Feeling, bit of these ones.
1: Feeling free. I was doing that on set, especially when it gets wet.
0: Oh.
1: It's a cool thing. I thought it was cool when, you know, long, beautiful hair gets wet and you kind of throw it around like that.
2: Yeah, it's the hair flip.
3: Speaking of being on set, I saw that your family was on set.
1: Yeah,
3: daughters and mom on set.
1: Yeah.
3: What was it like having them with you while you were working?
1: Total pain in the ass. No, I'm only kidding. No, it was awesome. And I had went to Tommy, our director, and I said, hey, we have my mom. And it's generational, and we have my daughters, and it's their grandma, and she's the only one left. My mom, can we create something here? And he's like, absolutely, brother. And then so I saw it, you guys saw it, that scene, and even though it's so fast, it meant so much, you know, just to see them together like that, because film is forever. Life isn't, but film is, and it's just cool.
3: What are you most excited for the world to see about Pacifica culture? Represented in this live-action Moana.
1: How proud we are of our culture and how we stay present in every moment. And also, I'm so biased, but it's like when you step off the plane and you're either stepping off and you're visiting Hawaii or, say, Tonga or New Zealand, there's a spirit that hits you. And it's that thing that everyone talks about when they visit our islands for the first time. They just let their, oh, my God. The shit that I've been thinking, sorry for cussing, but the stuff I've been thinking about and worrying about, that just doesn't matter. And there's also, this is a cool kindness that Polynesian culture just inherently has. Now, if you step out of line, then that goes away. Yeah. Then you're in trouble. But that's right, the shoe, bang.
3: Quick reaction time.
1: My mom used to hit me with everything, and then she finally started hitting me with wooden spoons.
3: Yeah.
1: And as our Polynesian parents did of that generation, and it broke. And when it broke, I was like, there's nothing that can hurt me now.
0: I am Maui.
3: And you said shift up, ward the order.
1: Yes. All right, let's take that picture.
0: Thank you so much.
1: It's about drive, it's about power. We stay hungry, we devour. Put in the work,
4: put in the hours, and take what's ours.
5: Dwayne Johnson, we had the chance to catch up to him to talk about the new live-action Moana.
0: Yeah, if you also want to see what happened at the very start of that interview, you can find it on our TikTok, Abby and Tyrone, or on our Instagrams. I was quite overcome with his beauty.
5: Yes.
0: Safe to say.
5: Yeah. And that's probably why he graced us with an extra few minutes, you know, an extra question.
0: Because I complimented him at the start.
5: Yes.
0: I don't know what came over me. I watched that clip back and it's like I'm possessed.
5: The video is so funny because it's me like talking to the cameras and producers. They're like, yep, just sit here. And Tyra, and you sit down and lock in and go, you're gorgeous.
0: No, I said, babe, you're stunning.
5: You're stunning.
0: You can see
5: gorgeous
0: on our socials. But look, it's not the only star of the new live action Moana that we spoke to. We also got to chat with Catherine Langeaia, the Sydney actor in her debut role, now a Disney princess.
5: That's right. And I wanted to bring up my connection to her family.
0: Secret brother incoming.

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1: Mount Zero is the long-awaited debut album from Swap Me. 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
1: An anthem for young adulthood. 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Mount Zero by Swap Me. 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

0: the feature album all this week, their debut record, Sand. The full album is dropping on Friday, so we've been getting excited for it.
1: Yeah, Mount Zero is the name of it. I've been loving everything they've been putting out. Here on Triple J, Abby and Tyrone with you for Brekkie.
0: And we have been reliving our chats that we've had with the cast of the live-action Moana. A couple of weeks ago, we sat down with them. We sort of described the situation of it being in a hotel room. Mm-hmm. It's where you sort of wait in the hallways until it's your turn. They walk you in. You sit down. You have about 5 minutes, or in our case, 4 minutes, because we want

0: photos. They strip a whole minute for the photos.
1: Hey, sue
0: I said,
1: us.
0: Mama, I can do it in 10 seconds. 0.5 flash.
1: Bang.
0: I'll be in and out. I'll be a fly on the wall. Out of your hair.
1: But you heard our chat with Dwayne The Rock Johnson. We also spoke with Catherine Langaia, the Australian actor who is playing Moana. It's her debut role. She's also part of Australian royalty. You may know her dad, Jay Langaia, from Play School. He taught us how to read and write. And we also spoke to the director, Thomas Kail, who it was a big deal for me. He directed the musical Hamilton. Ever heard of it? And Ty, you had a bit of a family connection to Catherine. So let's take a listen. See the light as it shines on the sea.
2: For both of you, so we are at a station called Triple J, a radio station. We have a segment called Like a Version where we have artists come through and they can cover any song that they like. What song do you think Moana would cover? It can be a Polynesian artist, it can be any artist.
3: I feel like in their universe, I'd feel like she'd cover another Disney princess song. Mm. Maybe
4: something we can get the rights to.
3: Yeah. Something that's cheap. Yeah.
2: Is there a Hamilton song that comes to mind?
3: Oh, she'd kill Satisfied.
4: Yeah. We could do like a little like, you know, Alihi, Katie.
3: Oh, yeah,
4: we could
3: do
4: like some Skylar Sister something. Mm-hmm.
3: Oh.
4: We could do, you know, hang on. Let me talk. I'll make a phone call. Well, yeah. I'll make a phone call, everybody. I understand what's happening.
5: And our people will be talking to your people. Catherine, you have spoken about your sisters, and we've loved watching mainly Jessie's TikToks as well.
3: Yeah.
5: You know how proud she is.
2: You need to mention your family connection.
5: Well, yes, Maddie is my barista.
3: Oh my gosh, really?
5: Yes, he does my coffee in the morning.
3: That's my brother.
5: I don't know if you know, Thomas, this is, you know, Australian royalty to this family. Her dad learned us how to read and count, you know? But how's the family group chat, you know? Post Moana, you know?
3: It blows up.
4: It's popping.
3: My dad currently has an AI image of, I think it's him as Black Panther, and I think it's Zendaya as Moana, as kind of like the family group chat background, and it's been like that for months. And every time I change it, it gets changed back.
5: You're like Zendaya as Moana? Yeah, like
3: it's like the worst AI, and I'm like, at least it's not my face on AI, because no. But every single time we were on set, all my family members who were with us would try and take like random pictures of things that honestly aren't that interesting. Like it'd just be pictures of like the lighting rig. They'd be like, look, we're on set.
1: Catherine Langaia, the live action Moana, and director Tommy Kail there chatting to us on Triple J.
0: The full chats are on YouTube if you want to go check them out. Me listening back to that. But this is Australian Royal. Her father learned us how to read and brother.
1: Not very well.
0: Didn't learn very well. Learned us how to read and write.
1: Right. Learned us how to read and write.
0: Again, 4 minutes. The time was nipping at our heels.
1: It was a high-pressure situation, but that absolutely killed me about the phone background, the chat background. I feel like Jay Langaia wouldn't be the only one to have the only dad with a cooked phone screensaver.
0: Yeah, what's your dad's phone background?
1: Or computer.
0: Or computer.
1: What's your dad's background? Or group chat. Maybe he's using a bit of AI like Jay. 0439757555. Get them in and we're going to talk to Jay.
0: We're getting Jay.
1: Learn just how to read and write and speak. Jack James coming through after this. Becca

0: Right there, Becca Hatch for your Tuesday Daylight Robbery here on Triple J. Abby and Tyrone with you. We have been asking the question, what's your dad's screensaver? You know, on the phone, on the computer. Jack James in the studio with us. Do you know your dad's screensaver?
1: Yep, it's the default screensaver he had when he first got his phone. I think actually this segment has really given me the kick up the butt to know that I need to go down there and explain to him that you can change your wallpaper.
2: And you have to do it in person.
0: The possibilities are endless.
1: It has to be in person, and then I have to write down physical instructions in a list format.
2: I'd love some of those as
1: well. Click on this symbol.
2: It's hard out there.
1: I can do you both at once.
2: Yeah. Let us know your dad's screensaver, 0439757555, and let's get into some news.
1: Jack James with a Triple J news update. The US military says it's launched strikes against Iran for the third consecutive day at the direction of President Donald Trump. Mr. Trump has already announced he's reinstating a naval blockade of Iranian ports and will impose a 20% charge on all cargo shipped through the Strait of Hormuz. Federal Government Minister Christy McBain says the government is closely monitoring the situation.
3: We know that there needs to be an agreement that is struck and one that lasts because otherwise it is Australian households and consumers who ultimately end up paying the price.
1: New Zealand's former Prime Minister Helen Clark says Sam Neill was one of the few celebrities to get the balance right. The legendary New Zealand actor passed away yesterday in Sydney at the age of 78. Australia's eSafety Commissioner has received more than 2,000 reports of sexual extortion in 6 months, according to a new report. The online safety watchdog has accused online platforms of failing to deploy readily available technology to detect well-known blackmail tactics. In what's been hailed as a major breakthrough, a chlamydia vaccine implant has been administered to a wild koala for the first time. The vaccine uses two doses, but thanks to the new Queensland-designed implant, both doses can be administered during a single examination. A newly founded sports body trying to get mixed martial arts into the Olympics has been trying to woo Brisbane organisers with some of the world's most expensive alcohol. The Federation told the ABC the $80,000 bottle of cognac was a transparent gesture of respect. And France and Spain will meet tomorrow morning in Dallas for a place in the final of the Men's FIFA World Cup.
0: There was some very sad news yesterday, the passing of Sam Neill.
1: Yeah.
0: You mentioned a lot of tributes are still flowing in for him.
1: Yeah, heaps. We've heard from people all over the world, but a lot of Australians and New Zealanders, Kylie Minogue, Toni Collette, Nicole Kidman have all shared tributes online. His Jurassic Park co-stars as well, Laura Dern and Jeff Goldblum, have both shared tributes. And hardly anyone has really talked about his acting, which I think is notable because we all already know that he was a brilliant actor. But what has been emphasized in these tributes is his character off screen. Cillian Murphy, who starred alongside Sam Neill in Peaky Blinders, said that, like everyone who knew and worked with Sam, I admired him and adored him in equal measure. He was one of the kindest, funniest, and gentlest people on earth. A big part of his legacy is how grounded and sort of kind he remained despite all of the fame that he experienced throughout his really long career. He was known for showing up at community protests all the time, for chatting people at the local cafe. New Zealand's former Prime Minister Helen Clark says he really knew how to get that balance right.
4: The tributes that have flowed for Sam really sum up who he was, a humble guy who was a screen star. And to get that balance right is not easy. But Sam was a very approachable person and always one to, you know, come forward for a good cause.
2: Yeah, it's interesting you say that about how people are recognising him as a person outside of his work as an actor, because that's, I feel, where I had seen more of him. Like, I wasn't big into Jurassic Park and I actually hadn't seen a lot of the films he was in, but I'd seen a lot of clips of him in interviews.

0: if you haven't seen some of the clips coming out from the assembly,
1: yep.
0: go and watch that episode. And also when he talks about his animals on his farm.
1: Oh, yeah.
0: Have you seen that? He named like all of his chickens after his famous friends.
1: Mag Dizzy Bantz. He's yeah. one of the chickens.
2: Well, I've heard him be described as someone who was sort of living this double life of like big movie star, but also just a guy who loves being on the farm.
1: Yep.
0: That's in saying it. That, if there are any must-watch Sam Neill movies, would love to hear them from you. Text yeah. in, let us know. I mean, you're a big Jurassic Park head.
1: Oh, yeah. I was a big Jurassic Park head growing up. Of course, the dinosaurs are a big part of that movie. That's

0: really created by Sam Neill. You know, that look in his eyes when he sees the dinosaurs for the first time. That is like cinema magic, and he created that moment. That wasn't, you know, the CGI or the dinosaurs. That was pure talent. He's going to be really dearly missed. There's so many films you can dip into this week. Hunt for the Wilder People, that's an essential film. God. You've got to watch if you haven't already. Sam's chemistry with Julian Henderson, that's unparalleled. The Piano, Event Horizon. There's heaps. There's, you know, a life's worth of movies we can get stuck into.
1: Yeah, I saw Ruby Fields posted just simply putting, "This one aches," and then rewatching Jurassic Park. Know that she's a huge fan. In fact, wrote a whole song about it. So, Sam Neill, RIP. Go enjoy those clips of him. Someone texted in, learn a lot about wine from watching interviews with Sam Neill. Thanks, Jack, for the update.
0: Thanks.

0: And what a life Sam Neill bloody lived. And what a back-to-back there in before it. Ruby Fields, Dinosaurs, of course, pouring that one out to Sam Neill and all the people who were texting in with stories about loving not only his movies, but also him as a person. I mean, Beth in Holsworthy, New South Wales, texted in saying, I actually bumped into Sam Neill one day in line at a cafe and struck up a conversation. Afterwards, I thought to myself, he barely talked about himself. Instead, he was genuinely curious about me. That's what stuck with me about him. He had that curiosity about people. Farewell to a special human.
1: And a lot of people are talking about how that Ruby Fields song hits a bit different now, you know, with the news and someone saying, thanks, Abby and Tyrone, just bored my eyes out to Dinosaurs. And then you hit me with a bit of Fisher, vibes back up to 100. But someone mentioning that build up and the drop hits just as hard now as the first time I heard it almost a decade ago.
0: Yeah, look, we're doing it all this morning on Breakfast. Abby and Tyrone with you. And we were talking as well a little earlier this hour what your dad's screensaver is, what his phone wallpaper or his computer wallpaper is, because we had the chance to talk to Catherine Lungiaya, the actress playing Moana in the live action. She's from Australia. Her dad is Jay Lungiaya, who is, I feel like a lot of people would know him as a play school presenter. Center?
1: Yes.
0: High school host?
1: I feel like we all grew up with him, you know, around the same era of him being on Play School. And we asked about the family group chat, you know, post Moana, post getting the gig and upon the movie coming out. What's that group chat looking like?
0: And what it literally is looking like.
2: Yeah. My dad currently has an AI image of, I think it's him as Black Panther and I think it's Zendaya as Moana as kind of like the family group chat background. And it's been like that for months. And every time I change it, it gets changed back.
0: Now, Julia in the Gold Coast, we've got to ask you, what's your dad's screensaver?
3: So my dad's phone screensaver is a red sports car and his laptop is a super yacht and he is a father of six and happily married for 30 plus years. So we didn't make the cut on either.
0: And also, do you say father to six?
3: Father of six?
0: That's plenty of photo ops, you know?
1: Plenty of kids to choose from.
3: We've got so many.
1: Plenty of kids.
3: I know.
1: I guess it's got to be, you know, like a group photo.
0: What if it's group photo

0: in front of a yacht.
1: Unless you can rotate through the photos every, you know?
0: Group family photo in front of the car.
2: We might have to make it happen for him, but unfortunately, we haven't quite made it.
1: Well, Joy, keep us updated as the situation unfolds with your dad's screensavers, please. Lana in Melbourne, what's your dad's screensaver?
3: Hey guys, how are you?
1: Good. What's on your dad's screensaver?
3: Oh my God. So it is sort of a family photo. Him and my mum were staying in Yarrawa on the weekend. He took a photo of three donkeys and he set it as his art background. And every time he met someone,
0: I'm sorry, Alana, the connection is killing me.
1: I'm sorry. I really let it go on because it kept dipping in and out, but you'd get points of the story that you'd go.
0: Just this.
1: What? Three donkeys. The kids.
0: I bet.
1: We went to the donkeys.
0: Okay, so Lana's dad has a picture that he took of three donkeys.
1: That's what I'm piecing together.
0: As his iPad background. And every time he shows someone, he tells them he's three children.
1: Six kids. Subiot. Three donkeys. Yep.
0: Caitlin in Townsville, have we got you there, babe? What is your dad's screensaver?
4: Hi. So my dad's screensaver for years was a picture of my sister where she got her eyelids face painted to look like eyes, like the episode from Jungle Drama where they have to not sleep for so long.
0: Oh, Caitlin, you are taking me back.
4: No,
0: Total Drama Island. It's like literally like white paint and then like little dots for eyes, right?
4: It was so cursed and it was that for so many years. She's like 23 now. It was like she was 5 to 7 or something. And it's only recently changed in like the last year or so when I had a child. So he's put his grandchild on there now.
1: Oh, okay. Great to know it's the grandchild that's done the, you know, the swapping.
0: And it's the grandchild with eyes painted to make it look like the baby is awake, but the baby is asleep.
1: It's just the baby's eyes.
0: I got a text on my personal text line, aka my phone, from my mum who said, Dad's screensaver is a selfie of him at the beach.
1: At the beach?
0: At the beach. Oh, selfie of himself. It. Love that.
1: Love it. Sun rising in the background. I'm picturing him listening to the Mix at 6.
0: I tell you what, I'm very curious to know what Lucy Smith's dad's screensaver is, if she knows. We're going to catch up with her right up after this. Your Triple J Unearthed Feature Artist.
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6: Hey, I'm Effie and I'm an artist from Melbourne. I'm really inspired by artists I grew up listening to when I was a kid in early 2000s, like Dido. Like, I like things that are a bit dark and cool and is in that trip-hop world, and it's very cinematic. My second single, Until June, very organically got playlisted to, like, playlists that I listen to. I didn't have a label or anything, and because of that, I got signed. So being able to write the music I've always listened to has been really fulfilling, and it's really validating that it's resonating with people, so... My EP, Solder, comes out on the 7th of August, and it's all about closeness and connection, whether that's good or bad. I'm playing some headline shows in August to celebrate my EP, which is always fun. Live, it's like dynamic. It's sort of like swaying music and like headbanging vibes, especially because I have a really amazing drummer. So I think it's kind of a wild ride. I'm really excited. This next track is Lick the Flame, and it's on my debut EP, Solder, and it's about yearning.

0: This year, Triple J on a feature artist all this week out of Melbourne. Effie is the name. Lick the Flame is that song there. You can find more over on Triple J on Earth.
1: Tell you what, as someone who grew up on Dido, that's a bit of me.
2: It's big, massive attack energy.
0: Oh, hello. Sorry. Hello.
2: Hello.
3: Is this thing on?
2: Ooh. Real Massive Attack kind of vibe.
1: Yeah, it's nice.
2: Yeah, I like that.
1: Nice little morning. How are you, Lucy Smith?
2: I'm good. I've been loving the show. I've been thinking about my dad's screensaver, and I think it's similar to Jack. Either it's the interface inbuilt in the phone.
1: The default.
2: Or it's a picture of one of his chickens.
1: Oh.
2: Yeah, one of his chooks.
0: The chooks.
2: Yeah.
1: Not you? You don't think you're in contention?
2: No, and furthermore, once it was my sister at one point, and I went, okay.
0: Hello.
2: What about Mum?
0: No.
1: Justine from Brisbane texted in, my dad changed our Facebook Messenger family group chat to have a background of Inside Out 2. To my knowledge, none of us have ever seen the movie.
0: Stuff just be happening. Luce, what's coming up on your show?
2: Okay, so obviously yesterday we announced the One Night Stand lineup for 2026 and I've got one of the artists coming through.
1: Janice Owusu, this man, I said this yesterday, I think he is the artist on the lineup that I have seen the most.
2: Yes.
1: You and I, over the years, I'm sure we've attended many a Janice Owusu show together. It's always evolving.
2: Always evolving. He always likes to play with the theatre of the show as well. There's just been some great shots from the recent tour where he gets in the crowd, there's phone lights around him. And I'm wondering, because he, in the lead up to this tour, he was saying, you know, it's going to be hot, it's going to be sweaty. And I'm thinking, how's he going to go in a field somewhere? You know what I mean?
1: In a paddock, maybe.
2: In a paddock, you know, maybe in some harsher climate. We'll have to see. Maybe with a salty breeze, maybe with a crisp regional air. We'll have to find out. Because the location is coming tomorrow on your show.
1: That's right. That's
2: it. But either
0: way. Wait, it is? No, I'm kidding.
2: Huh?
0: News to me. No, well, you're going to do all the question asking.
2: Yes,
0: you know?
2: Exactly.
0: Make sure he's prepped and ready.
2: Exactly. I want to know what he's got in store.
1: I remember seeing him at a festival. He was on the little small side stage to the main stage.
2: Oh.
1: And halfway through his set, he just jumped over onto the main stage.
0: Yeah.
1: And started performing on that.
2: That's my stage.
0: And so he should.
1: Lo and behold,
0: here
1: we are.
0: He knew who he was from a young age.
2: Yes. All right. Also, in a recent interview for Like a Virgin, he's been really on his side quest game, and he said that one of his side quests was cattle herding and sheep shearing.
1: Pardon?
2: Which I think this is very good for one night stand territory.
0: Oh, cattle herding.
2: Yeah, I'm going to ask him about it. He's going to be coming through after 9 o'clock, joining me on mornings, and I can't wait.
0: Gorgeous stuff, Lucy Smith. Before we let you go, there was a little would you rather earlier in the show. No, I need people on my side, and I think you might have good wits about you, Lucy. Would you rather get a little zap in your fingertips every time you blink, or instead of walking, have to lunge everywhere?
2: The zaps. Every time I blink.
1: Why?
2: I hate lunges.
1: But you can just not walk.
2: Well, but if I had to, I'd have to do the

0: lunge.
1: But you're getting zapped 10,000. We're going to have to put this to the test. I'm sorry. We're going to have to put this to the test somehow.
0: I don't like lunges.
2: Lay it to rest.
1: Reverse like zaps 10,000 times a day. But Lucy.
0: It's a gentle zap.
2: No need to test. Lay it to rest. No. Lucy Smith, we'll catch you after nine, sister.
1: See you, darling. We'll be back tomorrow.
0: Love you, darling.
1: With your one night stand location. Hooroo!

0: Você está ouvindo a Triple J. Triple J.
1: Hey, John James with Triple J News. The US president has announced his country's navy will reimpose its blockade of Iran as he demands control of the Strait of Hormuz. Here's Matthew Doran.
2: In recent days, the US and Iran have been exchanging fire across the Persian Gulf, fueling fears of a return to all-out war. In a post on his Truth Social account, Donald Trump

0: Trump insisted the Strait of Hormuz would remain open despite Iran saying otherwise, and that he'd immediately reimpose a blockade of Iranian ports and ships. He also said the US would take control of the shipping lane and charge a fee of 20% of the value of cargo transiting through. Iran had earlier threatened more attacks if the US intervened in the strait, as it argued its sovereignty over the waterway was paramount.
1: There are concerns about the impact the new Oz Alert system could have on domestic and family violence. On the 27th of July, phones across Australia will issue a loud alarm as part of a test of the new national warning system. Full Stop Australia's CEO, Karen Bevan, says many victims of domestic and family violence keep a phone hidden from their partners, which could become compromised by the alerts.
2: So that's a phone that they can use perhaps to keep in contact with family and friends or contact services or emergency services. Now, that safe phone might be their lifeline. It might be a secret.
1: A former Victorian Young Australian of the Year has been charged with a raft of offences, including allegedly possessing police uniforms and gel blasters. 27-year-old Darcy McGawley Bartlett was last month arrested and charged with a string of offences, including possession of police uniforms, fake certificates from police, handcuffs and police batons. He was named Victoria's 2023 Young Australian of the Year. A game-changing medical implant devised in Queensland is throwing a vital lifeline to Australia's dwindling koala populations. May Argent has the details.
3: A joint team from QUT and the Currumbin Wildlife Hospital has developed a cutting-edge way to battle koala chlamydia. They've designed a two-dose vaccine now able to be delivered with a one-stop biodegradable implant. The vaccine's already seen a 75% reduction in chlamydia hospital admissions at Elanora on the Gold Coast. It's also stabilised the population, sparked a Joey boom, and could revolutionise wildlife disease management. An independent report funded by the Queensland Government has called for the technology to be deployed right across the state's southeast.
1: And just briefly, Australian Alex de Minaur has achieved a career-high tennis ranking of world number 5 despite a fourth-round Wimbledon exit. He's the first Australian to be ranked inside the top 5 of the men's rankings since Leighton Hewitt in 2009, and just the 7th since the records began. That's the news on Triple J.

But you're never gonna. Good morning. You are listening to Triple J. This is Mornings with me, Lucy Smith. And yesterday we announced our one night stand lineup included those guys, DMAs, alongside Nina Jirachi, Maya, and Genesis Owusu. This comes off the back of what's been a huge couple of months for Genesis Owusu, dropping his record, Red Star Woo and the Worldwide Scourge. He took it around the country and now he's going to be taking it to a remote town in Australia for the one night stand. And he's going to be joining me very soon to chat all about it, what he's expecting, what he's got in store for that show, which is going to be taken to a part of Australia which may not get those large scale events very often. So let's do it. He's going to join you right after this from Horse Girl. That's My Beach. Genesis Owusu coming up on Triple J.

0: That's new music from Horse Girl. It's called That's My Beach here on Triple J Mornings. My name's Lucy Smith. Good to be with you on this Tuesday. And yesterday, we got the lineup for the One Night Stand 2026, which includes DMAs, Mayer, Nina Jirachi, Betty Rays, and this guy. Genesis Owusu. Now, he's just done shows in Europe and the UK. He's about to head on a US tour later this year, but before he does, he is going to be playing a remote town somewhere in the country, and here to chat all about it, Genesis Owusu. Welcome to Mornings.
1: Thanks for having me. How you doing?
0: Very well, thank you. Live on the show this morning, let's talk about it, because you've just gone back from Europe.
1: Yeah.
0: You're a little hazy at the moment.
1: I'm woozy.
0: How you feeling?
1: I'm woozy. Time is just a concept right now. I don't know what's going on, but hey, happy to be here.
0: Exactly. And you did your national tour. Mm-hmm. You then played these shows over in, you know, we were just talking about the Paris show that you did. Mm-hmm. During this heat wave.
1: Yeah.
0: We already said that your shows, they're going to be hot, they're going to be sweaty, but this was...
1: they're going to be hot in any weather, let alone like a 36 degree day. The London show was in 36 degree weather, so that inside the venue was 45 degrees.
0: Oh my gosh.
1: Yeah, I remember there was this one point I had to just like dump a bunch of water bottles all over myself, and then I like sprayed them into the crowd, and I literally heard the collective sigh of relief.
0: Thank you.
1: From the crowd. It was pretty gnarly.
0: You probably saw the steam rising off them after that as well.
1: It was hot.
0: Yeah.
1: Show was great though.
0: Of course it was. You know, you had kind of bespoke merch recently, which was this Genesis Owusu sweat towel. Mm. Were the sweat towels in heavy use during those performances?
1: Yeah, so I had my drummer with me and he just like hogged them all. he had all the sweat towels.
0: Using them like a blanket.
1: Yeah.
0: Yes. Well, it's pretty insane to think about the fact that we don't yet know the location. That's going to be revealed tomorrow on Breakfast with Abby and Tyrone. But, you know, you take the sweat wherever you go. But how does it feel knowing that, you know, you're going from these sweaty clubs, these theatres around Australia to potentially playing, I don't know, in an open field somewhere, you know? Maybe it could be a colder climate. Maybe it could be by a remote coastal town. What are you thinking?
1: I'm so down for that. I feel like, you know, whenever you get to play a show in a place where lots of shows aren't usually played, the crowd is just like fiending for it,
0: yeah.
1: Ravenous, which is exactly what I like. And you know, yeah, give me an open field. Give me like, I played back in Europe in a castle. I played in a prison.
0: You spoke about this during your Like a Version
1: yes.
0: as well, you
1: yeah.
0: know, and this was kind of a new conversion from the mm-hmm. prison into a live music mm-hmm. space. Yeah, you're no stranger to playing in some
1: yeah.
0: different venues.
1: Give me an open field, man. Give me the breeze on my chest.
0: Yes, absolutely. And also, I think not only talking about the fact that you go into places where they don't really have large scale live music shows usually, but on your recent Australian tour, you had two all ages gigs in Sydney and Adelaide.
1: Mm.
0: You know, what's it like for you looking out in the crowd and, you know, being able to get the under 18s like in the pit with you?
1: Oh, that's sick.
0: Yeah.
1: It's so good. It's like, I feel like a lot of my fans have grown up with me and have cultivated such a great base. But, you know, I know as I'm getting closer to my 30s, the knees aren't, you know, what they used to be. And it's like when you get the under 18s crowd, it's like they can just revitalize.
0: Yes.
1: They can just revitalize the energy. I always love an all ages show. It's always super hype.
0: It's also going to be interesting because what happens with the One Night Stand, it is all ages. A whole township, a whole community comes together. There's going to be bubs on shoulders for the Genesis Owusu set.
1: Oh, yeah. Genesis Owusu's for the children. Genesis Owusu's for the children, for
0: he
1: sure.
0: He is for the children. Absolutely. What, like, with your shows, you love to play up to the theatre of it, right? And to really get into a storyline.
1: Yeah.
0: How are you feeling about taking that show to kind of a large scale venue festival like that? How have
1: yeah.
0: you found the festival sets?
1: They've been great. I mean, this album that I just released, Red Star Woo and the Worldwide Scourge, out now. this album that I just released, one of the main themes of it is community.
0: Mm.
1: So being able to go not only across the world, but to regional places where, you know, the communities are maybe a bit more tight-knit or you know, so and so. It feels like it's part of the vibe that I'm trying to, you know, achieve right now
0: yeah.
1: anyway. So, yeah, it feels great. The theme is togetherness in any part of the world, in any space, in whether that be in Australia or Europe or the US. So yeah, just being able to take that to places that I've never been before is super exciting.
0: Yeah, you said throughout the campaign, you were fighting to live, laugh, love.
1: Exactly.
0: And you're going to be bringing that to the One Night Stand. Genesis Owusu is with you on Triple J. Let's take a track from that record. This is Genesis with Big Dog. Let's talk more One Night Stand right after this.

0: Genesis Owusu, Big Dog, coming off his record Red Star Wu and the Worldwide Scourge. Someone texting in saying, I'm obsessed with this Jenny Wu album. Love him so much. One Night Stand will go off. Yes.
1: Love you too.
0: He is on the lineup for the One Night Stand alongside acts like Nina Jirachi, like DMAs. What did you think when you saw that lineup?
1: The lineup is sick.
0: It's good, isn't it?
1: The lineup is so sick. And like everyone, I'm so excited to see Nina specifically. I haven't seen her live yet. I've always like just missed it. And yeah, it's so sick to see her headlining as well. You know, like been following her for so long and just seeing her like meteoric rise has been so awesome. She deserves it so much.
0: The show the other night at the Enmore Theatre was just, it literally was heaving. Like it just felt like the roof was going to blow off the place. So I can only imagine what it's going to be like, you know. Also, you have moments throughout your show where you'll kind of go into the crowd, you'll be surrounded by torchlight. Is that something you can do in a festival set? Like, can we bring that to the One Night Stand?
1: Of course. I do it everywhere.
0: Yes.
1: I do it like, well, everywhere that I feel like the community is welcoming me with open arms.
0: They're reaching out.
1: If they're reaching out, then I'm diving in.
0: We are crowd surfing. Yeah. Get ready, One Night Stand security. So not only, you know, you've spoken about bringing this community and this kind of humanity to a festival set, but then also to a community that maybe doesn't see live music so often. But I want to talk about you as well, because you're all about cultivating self at the moment. You've been talking about some side quests that you've been on. Mm. When you were in For Like a Virgin, these were some of the side quests that were in your sights. Mm-hmm.
1: So I've actually got a bunch lined up right now. Someone who's going to teach me how to navigate via the sun, like the wilderness. I've got some people going to teach me cattle herding and sheep shearing.
2: Dude.
1: I've got pole dancing.
0: I've got
1: chainmail making.
2: Oh my God.
1: I've got a lot.
0: I feel like the cattle herding, the sheep shearing, the pole dancing could come in very handy for One Night Stand.
1: It definitely could. Actually, my cattle herder may be around the area, which obviously we're not saying where the area is.
0: We don't know where it is just yet until tomorrow. On Breakfast with Abby and Tyrone.
1: Hey, but maybe when that is announced, if there are any more, you know, cattle herders or whatever, then hit me up.
0: That's the thing. Are there any side quests that you kind of have your sights set on heading into this One Night Stand season?
1: Well, I mean, that is a good one. Like you said, yeah, pole dancing might fit reasonably well as well. When I was in the UK, I was doing some other interviews, and I was on a BBC interview, and I kind of made a maybe irresponsible promise to one of the hosts that we would learn to tattoo on each other. So I've kind of got to get my tattooing up before I go back for those shows.
0: Definitely. Maybe you could do some little stick and pokes around there.
1: Yeah.
0: We'll have a booth set up.
1: Yeah, I kind of regretted regretted that as soon
0: You're
1: as
0: like,
1: I left the
0: I
1: studio.
0: Need to stop talking about these side quests, okay?
1: Yeah. But anyway, cattle herding, all that. Hit me up.
0: Yeah. You are busy. And last week we got a brand new single called Human Again. So I got to ask, is there going to be more new music between now and September? And more than that, what have you got planned? Is this a little deluxe moment? What's going on?
1: Hey, I don't know about all that. My vault is extensive.
0: Okay.
1: I will say that. My vault is pretty hot.
0: Yeah.
1: It's pretty hot. And this is one of the tracks that were in my vault. I can't speak anything with like any hard concrete certainty, but I got heaters in the vault that may or may not continue to come out.
0: Okay. And hopefully we hear them at the One Night Stand this September. It is going down on September 6th. It is going to be electrifying. The location is going to be announced, September 5th. It's going down that weekend, pretty much the first weekend of September. It's going to be so much fun to have you on ground, Genesis. Of course, the location coming out tomorrow, tickets going to be on sale as well. What would you say to anyone who is going to be on ground at the One Night Stand? What can they expect from your set?
1: Expect to get sweaty. It's going to be a good one. I'm excited to see you. Can't wait to be there. Thank you in advance for welcoming me into your community. Let's have a good time.
0: Let's have a good time. Genesis Owusu, thank you so much for joining us here on Triple J Mornings. We'll
1: Thanks
0: catch you at the One Night Stand. We can't wait.
1: Bye.
0: Right here, this is South Summit, New World. You're on Triple J.

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4: She's showcased her immaculate flow and vicious bars alongside Hermitude and B-Wise. And now she's ready to make your head spin with an original and a

on Triple J. It is Haim all over me. Before that, I played you Greta Ray, her new one. It is called Swimming Crying. And you had South Summit at the very top with New World. A big thank you again to Genesis Owusu for coming through, chatting all things One Night Stand. We announced the lineup yesterday. He's going to be there alongside DMAs, Maya, and a whole bunch of cool local talent as well. We've got like an unearthed artist that's going to be joining the lineup too, that's usually kind of around that town, which you're going to find out tomorrow with Abby and Tyrone on Breakfast. Love this text from Nick in Canberra saying, "Hey, Genesis, I live in Banks, ACT. If you're ever around in summer, come and jump in our pool. The guy loves to get sweaty. Why the hell not?" We're going to revisit last week's Psychoversion very soon. Emma Donovan taking on Billie Eilish. It is a stunning cover. That's on the way right here. Beba Doobie, Sun is Set.

Childish Gambino, This Is America. Taking you back a couple years, and Bieber Doobie at the very top on Sun Has Set. Good morning, you're listening to Triple J. My name is Lucy Smith. We had Genesis Owusu come through. Usually on Tuesdays we do On The Record. There is still an artist celebrating a big old anniversary with one of their releases, and I ask you to guess who it is via three clues. We're still going to do that after 10 o'clock. Before we get to that... We got to revisit last week's Like A Virgin from Emma Donovan, joined by Drifting Clouds. And what was really special about this is that I think it's the sixth cover of Billie Eilish for Like A Virgin, and it's the second one to be covered in a First Nations language. So you might remember this one from Man Yong. Turkey!

0: of What Was I Made for the Barbie movie. Gosh, I've got goosebumps already just hearing that small grab. And right here, Birds of a Feather, where you've got two First Nations languages coming together on this one. So for Emma Donovan, this is her grandmother's language, Noongar language, and then Yongo Mata for Drifting Clouds. And, you know, they spoke about the way that, you know, you've got Noongar language meeting Yongo Mata, so that's Western Australia meeting the top end meets Billie Eilish. And Sam and Latifah brought this like a version to breakfast, and they asked them, you know, what it means to have language spoken in this way via like a version on Triple J.
1: I think for me, or for everyone else, singing our own language to show people who we are and where we come from, and to keep our culture still for future, for younger generation.
2: And Emma?
3: Some languages of Aboriginal Australia have died and have been sleeping, you know, for a long time. And, you know, with government policies that we've had over the years, some languages weren't spoken at all and told not to be spoken. So for us to have the opportunity here on Triple J, you know, with a song that like this, you know, the other thing that I'm really proud of is that, you know, there's two Aboriginal languages that we're going to bring to this song. It means a lot for us, for our community. There's not one person that's connected. Everyone's connected then to them. It shows a further story for us and helps people understand, you know, us more.
0: So keep an ear out for those moments. Emma Donovan with Drifting Clouds for Like a Version, covering Billie Eilish, Birds of a Feather.

Emma Donovan right there on Triple J covering Billie Eilish's Birds of a Feather with Drifting Clouds. You have got to watch the video for that one over on Triple J's YouTube channel. A whole crew involved in that, some really amazing backing vocalists as well. And also she takes you behind the Like a Virgin as to why she chose the song. And what I really like about it is she spoke about songs in the car and the way that the songs that we sing with our parents in the car become really a part of our musical DNA and they form those core memories. And for her, there were so many songs that she thought, oh, I want to cover this, or this is kind of part of my songbook. But then she thought about the tracks that she actually sings with her own kids in the car, and they love Billie Eilish. They're always playing Birds of a Feather, and she thought, I want to do that for them. I want to, you know, kind of form more of this core memory for them. And also, I want to see their reaction when they see they covered Billie Eilish. So I would love to see what the reaction was for Emma Donovan's family of that cover. It really is just so beautiful. And this week, Abby and Tyrone taking on their first Like a Virgin on Triple J Breakfast with the Davora. Oh, I love this. Rodney texting in saying, Lucy, this song is absolutely soothing. Really like it when it's sung in language. Yeah, just beautiful. Hey, right here, this is Nerve with you and one hell of a throwback coming up.

The new Jimmy Choo's, but it ain't cause I'm broke. I just wanna put you in a house with a view and a ring or a few and a coupe. Windows down, sky looking all blue. I was blue for a while, then I saw your eyes. I was down all week, now I'm looking at you.

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I was on a boys' night, but the plans might move. 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Now it's 1:45, I don't wanna go home if it ain't with you.

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0: I don't know, maybe I'm extra spiritual, but I wonder how much of that is influenced by like levels of already like knowing someone.
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0: No, but I'm in this life.
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Nathan French. He's making music every day on Instagram. A song a day, and that's day 56, Reckless and Arranged. Before that, you had Nerve with You, and in the middle, Robin, Dancing on My Own. 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News headlines up next. You're in Triple J.

0: John James with Triple J News. The United Arab Emirates says one person has been killed and eight others have been wounded after Iran targeted two tankers in the Strait of Hormuz. William Howard Evans has more.
1: The UAE says two of its flag tankers were traversing the southern lane of the strait in Omani territorial waters. Fires broke out on both ships but have since been brought under control. Tensions in the Middle East have escalated dramatically over the past few days, with the US and Iran once again exchanging strikes. Iran says it has closed the Strait of Hormuz, while US President Donald Trump says he's reinstating a naval blockade on Iranian ports.
0: Australia's eSafety Commissioner says the nation's social media ban for under-16s was always going to be an iterative process. Earlier this month, the federal government introduced new laws to Parliament to strengthen the online safety watchdog's enforcement powers. The Coalition and the Greens have since sent that bill to an 8-week Senate inquiry. Julie Inman-Grant says eSafety will make a submission.
2: Yeah, this was always going to be an iterative process. We're the first one